0: service system. Walls and Ellison deny wrongdoing, calling the allegations politically motivated. A baby teething toy sold on Amazon is under recall after reports of children choking on them. The Consumer Product Safety Commission said today that leaky pull-string teething toys violate federal toy rules. The agency warns the silicone strings can reach the back of a child's throat and get stuck. China-based Qilan Tech has received several reports of breathing distress and choking. Parents should take the toy away and ask the company for a free replacement. 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
1: This is a Bloomberg Money Minute. Wall Street had its biggest rally in 2 months today on hopes for a peace deal between the U.S. and Iran, which would reopen the critical Strait of Hormuz. After President Trump said he was canceling planned military strikes against Iran later today, saying the finishing touches on a deal were in the works, stocks began to soar higher and oil fell sharply lower. At the close, the Dow was up 930 points, a nearly 2% gain. The tech-heavy NASDAQ, led by chipmaker stocks, up 640 points. That's a 2.5% jump. The S&P 500 up 127, also nearly 2% higher. As for oil, it closed around $87 a barrel, but it's moving even lower in late trading. Right now, about the lowest since April, $86 a barrel. And Elon Musk owns SpaceX, raising $75 billion from investors for tomorrow's initial public stock offering. It'll be the biggest stock debut in the history of Wall Street. Tom Busby, Bloomberg Radio.
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4: This is Eric Ryder with a quick look at our Kixi weather outlook. We'll see partly cloudy skies tonight and a low around 52. Sunshine for Friday with a high near 72. Warming up for this weekend. Sunshine on Saturday and a high near 78. Even warmer on Sunday with a high near 85. Then Monday, a high near 89.
5: Thank you so much. It is AM880 KIXI. This is Seth Thompson. Heat advisory just kicked in, and it's on until Tuesday at 5 a.m. That's crazy long. That's a long heat advisory. So welcome to June. So this is Kixi, and we do have a fantastic game this evening. It's not too hot this evening, so you can roll on out to Cheney Stadium if you want to. It sounds like a delightful night to be out there. It's Thirsty Thursday, and first pitch will be 7:05 as they take on Albuquerque. Nice series so far. One Tuesday, 15-3. One yesterday, 11-1. And who knows how tonight's going to go. So join them for Thirsty Thursday at the stadium, or join us here at AM880 KIXI when we kick over to like 6:50 or so. Give you a nice sing-alongable to start off the night. Some Neil Diamond, Forever in Blue Jeans.

Amazing vocalist. I don't know how much I played that Essential Hits of Sade CD I got off the BMG buy one for a penny, pay $20 for seven more of them or whatever that was. That was money well spent, though. That was Sade here on AM880KIXI. Hey, you like a vocal belter? Joe Cocker's going to rip one out right now. She came in through the bathroom window.

0: I don't think the tar is melting yet, but there is a heat advisory in effect until Tuesday morning. So that's a long heat advisory. But if the tar is melting on the roads, then Anna D will let you know where and what to avoid.
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2: Well, there's no way to avoid the traffic if you're around Lakewood. We had a number of accidents on eastbound 512 at Canyon Road that cleared, so it's still tough eastbound 512 from Steel Street right over past Canyon Road, as well as northbound I-5 from 512 right over to the Tacoma Mall. Just stop and go traffic. A stalled vehicle cleared from southbound 405 and northeast 30th at Kennedale, but it's still slow from Southeast 8th right up through Newcastle, where it starts to taper off. I'm Anna D. Kixie traffic.
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That's right. Playing some sun songs because it is sunny tonight. So, this is AM880KIXI. Tacoma Rainier is popping up at 7:05, first pitch. We'll be cutting over 10 or 15 minutes before that.

0: I'm playing Toto because I'm really excited for when they roll into the area. August 18th at White River Amphitheater. It's AM880 KIXI. This is Seth Thompson. We are going into a Kixie traffic report. And Anna D, I'm not sure what your record is of being stuck on Highway 18 heading to White River Amphitheater. But in 2006, I went to go see a Radiohead show there, and I was between I-5 and White River Amphitheater for 2.5 hours. So, learn the side roads, I guess, is the secret here. And the real person who can impart those secrets? It's Anna D with Kixie Traffic.
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2: Oh, unfortunately, Seth, the side roads get me late for concerts, so there's really no winning trying to get to the White River Amphitheater. Not for me, at least. Right now, though, there's no avoiding the heavy traffic that gets in the Federal Way, and to add to the pressure, Seth on I-5 before 320th, a stalled vehicle blocking the right lane. And then in Linwood, northbound 405 before Damson Road, there's an accident blocking the right lane. The jam begins before Canyon Park to that scene. I'm Anna D, Kixie Traffic.
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When it gets this hot, I want guys who can belt, and I want some nice R&B. Here's some nice, relaxing R&B. 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
1: By the U District, we have police activity on the exit from northbound I-5 to northeast 50th, partially blocking. An accident cleared from northbound 405 before Damson Road over to the shoulder, still backed up from northeast 160th to that scene. Bellevue to Linwood, a 35-minute drive. That is a 16-minute delay on that route. Tukwila to Tacoma takes 36 minutes. Seattle to Everett, 52. That is a 15-minute delay. Seattle to Bellevue on I-90, a 37-minute drive using 520 takes you 34 minutes. I'm Anna D. Kixie Traffic.
2: NBC News Radio, I'm Lisa Carton. President Trump says a deal with Iran to end the war is very close, and it's behind the reason why he called off fresh strikes on the nation. Speaking from the Oval Office this afternoon.
3: We have a signing soon, and the documents are in pretty final shape, so we'll see. Very good.
2: The president says the Strait of Hormuz will open up after the deal is signed, even though U.S. Central Command insisted earlier today the strait has remained open to all commercial ships. FBI Director Kash Patel is making terrorist attack prevention the agency's top priority during the FIFA World Cup. Here's Sarah Lee Kessler.
4: The World Cup has already begun with the first match in Mexico. The U.S. set to host 78 matches across 11 cities beginning Friday in Los Angeles and Saturday in New Jersey. They stretch over 39 days with the final to be held in New Jersey on July 19th. Patel says the FBI Joint Terrorism Task Force is determined to head off any potential incidents and is fully engaged and totally determined to ensure the safety of all during the competition.
2: The former head of the Securities and Exchange Commission is being nominated by President Trump to become the next permanent director of national intelligence. Jay Clayton is currently the U.S. attorney for the Southern District of New York. In a Thursday Truth Social post, Trump said few people anywhere in the legal community are respected at the level as Jay. He went on to urge the Senate to confirm him quickly. Trump appointed top federal housing official Bill Pulte to serve as acting DNI to replace former director Tulsi Gabbard, who resigned in May. The Stanley Cup Final continues tonight in Raleigh. The Hurricanes are hosting the Golden Knights for Game 5. The Canes are coming off a victory that has turned the series into a best of three. Carolina captain Jordan Staal led the way with a pair of goals, including the game winner. You're listening to the latest on NBC News Radio.
5: This is a Bloomberg Money Minute. Wall Street had its biggest rally in 2 months today on hopes for a peace deal between the U.S. and Iran, which would reopen the critical Strait of Hormuz. After President Trump said he was canceling planned military strikes against Iran later today, saying the finishing touches on a deal were in the works, stocks began to soar higher and oil fell sharply lower. At the close, the Dow was up 930 points, a nearly 2% gain. The tech-heavy NASDAQ, led by chipmaker stocks, up 640 points. That's a 2.5% jump. The S&P 500 up 127, also nearly 2% higher. As for oil, it closed around $87 a barrel, but it's moving even lower in late trading. Right now, about the lowest since April, $86 a barrel. And Elon Musk owned SpaceX, raising $75 billion from investors for tomorrow's initial public stock offering. It'll be the biggest stock debut in the history of Wall Street. Tom Busby, Bloomberg Radio.
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8: This is Eric Ryder with a quick look at our Kixie weather outlook. We'll see partly cloudy skies tonight and a low around 52. Sunshine for Friday with a high near 72. Warming up for this weekend. Sunshine on Saturday and a high near 78. Even warmer on Sunday with a high near 85. Then Monday, a high near 89.
9: Yes, my friend, it is AM 880 KIXI. This is Seth Thompson, and this is just announced, an hour or so ago. Heat advisory in effect, so be careful out there. It's going to be from 11 a.m. Sunday to 5 a.m. Tuesday. Nice couple days, and it's going to be hot. So be careful out there. Stay hydrated. Take care of all the stuff that you normally take care of. Shady trees? That sounds amazing to me. We have a Tacoma Rainiers game this evening. First pitch will be 7:05. They're taking on Albuquerque, and it's Thirsty Thursday at the stadium. So head on down there or join us here on Kixie. We'll be cutting over at 6:50 or so. So music for the next little bit, and don't worry, I will make that music count. Jim Photoglow, Four Tops, Carly Simon, and Van Morrison with a cool tune to cool down from this heat a little bit. Moondance.

0: Pitney. Here on AM 880 KIXI, only love can break a heart. That, and if you drop a grand piano on a heart, that can also break a heart. But only those two things. Only those two things. Larry Lee coming up in a sec, some Bobby Darin, some Spanky and our gang, and we do have a Tacoma Rainiers game this evening. We will be cutting over about 6:50, and first pitch will be 7:05. So, let's go into Anna D, in case you're heading down to Cheney, and get you there quickly and efficiently. The only ways she knows how to get you places.
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2: Definitely slow trying to get to Cheney Stadium, especially heading southbound I-5 from Federal Way to Tacoma. We're talking Highway 18 to State Route 16, a lot of brake lights there. And so in that stretch, Federal Way to Cheney Stadium, a 28-minute drive. Then coming from the south, JBLM to Cheney Stadium is a 21-minute drive. If you're traveling in King County, westbound I-90 is full the entire length of Mercer Island. That is causing a 14-minute delay. Eastgate to Seattle is a 31-minute drive. I'm Anna D. Kixie Traffic.
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3: 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I'm Gary Shipe. 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

0: Do stadiums still play that? I feel like that was a large part of my childhood, of them playing Steam, and I'm not sure if that's a thing anymore. Hopefully it is. It is AM880KIXI. We're cutting over in just a few minutes over to the Tacoma Rainiers. They are versus Albuquerque this evening. First pitch will be 7:05. At the stadium, it is Thirsty Thursday. What a beautiful night for that to happen. But we do have a couple more songs, but then we're cutting over. So that is the contract, the verbal contract I'm making with you right now. Anna D is going to tell you how to get there quickly and then enjoy a game. Go Rainiers.
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2: Well, it is tough still. Southbound I-5 from Highway 18 to the county line, then from the T-Dome right over to State Route 16. We also have an accident, but it's in Everett, northbound I-5 after State Route 526 in three center lanes, and the backup from 526 to that scene. We're recovering from an earlier accident northbound 405 at Canyon, north of Canyon Park, and also a vehicle fire in Bellevue, southbound 405 at Northeast 8th in the right lane. I'm Anna D, Kixie Traffic.
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0: Every Saturday night starting at 5 p.m., we change things up a touch here at AM880KIXI. Are there smooth, mellow sounds? Check. Are there falsetto voices flinging? Check. And you don't even need to ask. There are saxophones present at no extra charge. It's Saturday Night Soundwaves. And it's the more easy rock sounds of KIXI, hosted by me, Seth Thompson. Join me, won't you? I'll be sure to set the mood every Saturday at 5 p.m.

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1: Happy Thursday, everybody. Welcome into Cheney Stadium tonight for Game 3 with the Albuquerque Isotopes. Riley Pay with you, Andy Helwig joining us in just a few moments. Joe Hammerschmidt in the studio for us today as the Rainiers look to keep the offense going here against Albuquerque. Tacoma now back-to-back games with double digits for the scoring, and the pitching has held Albuquerque's offense at bay. Another win for Tacoma yesterday, 11-1 the final after the win on Tuesday, 15-3. Let's take you through what happened last night as we get set for some Thursday night baseball. Tacoma now 27-38 with the win yesterday, Albuquerque 34-31 as the first half continues to wind down. Today is game number 66 of 75 in the first half, so we are just around the corner from a clean slate for the second half of the season. But 11-1 the win for the Rainiers last night. The momentum carried over. Spencer Packard, Brian O'Keefe, and Hogan Windisch all with home runs in the win, and they combined to drive in 10 of the 11 runs for Tacoma yesterday. Jonathan Diaz set the tone early with his first

0: Research shows, on average, car accident victims with a lawyer get over 3 times more money than those without one. Better off with Booha.
1: Yes, 3-run shot from Brian O'Keefe this time, his 4th of the season. Tacoma leading 5-1. The offense continued as the Rainiers drove in a pair in the bottom of the 4th. After Victor Labrada reached on a walk, Wilson with a single into right field to load the bases with nobody out. Packard then with a single to score Windisch and Labrada. It was a 7-1 advantage. The Rainiers added on in the 5th inning as Labrada tripled to score a run. Tacoma up by 7. Jonathan Diaz, who was excellent yesterday, retired 10 of the last 11 that he saw. Peyton Alford took over after that. Cole Wilcox to round things out in the bullpen. But the offense continued to pour it on in the bottom of the 7th inning. Axel Sanchez drew a leadoff walk. Then Windisch checked in with a 2-run homer, his 2nd of the year. It was 10-1 Tacoma. They would add on one more run as Windisch had a single into center field to score Taylor. Tacoma leading 11-1 the score. That would do it for the offense yesterday, and plenty of it. With Spencer Packard again, the home run, he went 2-for-3 yesterday. His first home run since last September against Oklahoma City. He is having a great month of June. He leads all AAA hitters with 15 hits, and his .455 batting average is tied for 5th best in the league. So he has been excellent, looking to continue that today. Will Wilson on Major League Rehab, 3-hit game for him yesterday. He went 3-for-4, his first 3-hit game since last July. Had a double, 2 runs scored, and a stolen base. Brian O'Keefe with his 4th home run yesterday, his 46th home run in games played as a catcher since 2022. He has put up some really impressive numbers, ties for the most home runs in AAA as a catcher since that time. Victor Labrada with a triple last night as well, his first triple since last September. He went 2-for-5. It marked his 12th multi-hit performance of the season. Hogan Windisch also the home run yesterday, his first since May 9th when he was in El Paso joining Tacoma there. He went 2-for-4 yesterday, his 3rd multi-hit game of the season. Finally, the offense continued to dominate. 11 runs last night, the first time they have played in 10 or more runs in back-to-back games this season, and first time since they scored 11 and 10 on August 28th and 29th in 2025 back against El Paso at the time. So a lot of great highlights from yesterday's game between the pitching that held things down and the offense to match it, holding this Isotopes team to just now 4 runs over the first 2 games of this series. And ahead of this week here in Tacoma, the Isotopes leading AAA clubs in a handful of categories offensively. They still lead in runs scored with 444, RBI with 413. But Tacoma pitching has kept them limited so far at Cheney Stadium. Today it'll be a fun matchup on the mound as Carson Fulmer will make his Rainiers debut, a recent acquisition from the Mariners, as he was brought over in a trade with Pittsburgh just a few days ago. So he will start things out here in Tacoma today, brings a wealth of big league experience with him, and he is going to go opposite Parker Mashinsky on the opposite side for the Isotopes. He is 1-1 with a 570 ERA for the Isotopes. So looking to keep the good times rolling here at Cheney Stadium today as the Rainiers look to make it 3 straight against Albuquerque. Ahead of today, we'll take a look around the rest of the PCL as well as everybody continues on with their series this week. Again, the first half is winding down, just 9 games left to go in the first half of this regular season, and then Tacoma will get a clean slate ahead of the second half. Everybody starts at 0, and the Rainiers with some momentum right now. But for the rest of the Pacific Coast League, some games that are currently going on. It is the top of the 8th right now out in Round Rock. They have El Paso in town, the Express leading 5-4. Oklahoma City with some interleague play this week. The Comets facing the Charlotte Knights. That's the AAA club for the White Sox. Bottom of the 8th right now, and Oklahoma City leading 8-4.

0: to 6. Omaha hosting Las Vegas, and the Aviators leading right now 5-2 over the Storm Chasers. And finally, Reno hosting Salt Lake. They are currently in the top of the second and scoreless early on tonight. So that's it for everything across the Pacific Coast League for the Mariners minor league affiliates. Ahead of today, it is the top of the ninth inning. Arkansas hosting Northwest Arkansas. That's the AA club for the Royals. And the AA Mariners leading 6-2 over Northwest Arkansas right now. For the Inland Empire, early on, they're hosting Rancho Cucamonga. It is a 1-0 lead for the Quakes right now. The 66ers trailing, but early on. Vancouver warming up. They're hosting Everett, the Aqua Sox, on the road this week. Finally, for the ACL Mariners out of the complex in Arizona, they are leading 2-1 in the top of the fifth over the Brewers. And earlier on today as well, the Dominican Republic as well out there, the Mariners with the White Sox for the DSL game today. The Mariners took it 14-13 as they walked off in 10 innings. That's everything for the minor league affiliates ahead of today. And the big league club did just have their game go final, falling to the Orioles 7-5. But the Mariners, with a four-run fourth inning, trying to complete the comeback after Baltimore scored 6 in the third. Cole Young started the offense early with his 5th home run of the season in the top of the first inning. But Colton Cowser counter that in the bottom of the third with a solo blast. Adley Rutschman with a 2-run double to add on. Pete Alonso capped off the offense in that frame with a 2-run homer as well. Luke Rayleigh, Dominic Canzone in the top of the fourth with a pair of home runs. They went back-to-back. Julio Rodriguez made it a 1-run game with a single, but Adley Rutschman adding on another run in the bottom of the fifth. It was 7-5 Baltimore, and that is how things stood today. So they end up splitting that series with the Orioles. Mariners took the first two, and Baltimore the final two. They will head out to take on the Nationals now for a new series after this one. We're going to take one break here and step aside for the national anthem. When we come back, we'll get you starting lineups and first pitch. 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
0: We're all set for baseball here at Cheney Stadium. We welcome you in to the broadcast booth today. Riley Pay, Andy Helwig with you. Let's get you some starting lineups ahead of Game 3 today. For the Isotopes, the center fielder Drew Avins to lead things off. Richie Martin Jr., the shortstop tonight with Zach Veen out in right. Charlie Condon will hit cleanup. He is at first. Vimael Machin, the second baseman, after that. Andrew Kisner, the DH tonight with Nick Kent at third. Kyle McCann will do the catching. And to round things out in left field is Mike Antico. He's batting ninth. For Tacoma, the center fielder Victor Labrada to lead things off. Cal Raleigh back in the lineup today on his Major League Rehab assignment day off yesterday. He is catching tonight. Spencer Packard in left. Connor Joe, the DH. Hogan Windisch, the first baseman, batting fifth. And Colin Davis out in right. Alejo Lopez at third today. Axel Sanchez at short. And Blake Rambusch, first time in the lineup here with Tacoma. He came in as a defensive substitution yesterday. He's at second base. But there's going to be a debut on the mound tonight. Carson Fulmer making his Rainiers debut. Recently acquired by Seattle from Pittsburgh just a few days ago. He'll get the ball today for Tacoma.
6: And see how far Fulmer's going to go in this. Again, was working in a relief role primarily with AAA Indianapolis.
0: First pitch to Avins, swing and a miss, and he starts things out with a strike, 0-1.
6: It slots right into the starting rotation. Rainier's had that open spot and has gone as much as five innings this year. Let's see what he gets here in the first Rainier start.
0: Quickly ahead in the count, the 0-1. Just misses 4-1, and the count evens. It is 70 degrees right now in Tacoma, Washington. Not a cloud in the sky. Bright blue above head. And wind 5 miles per hour right now is the 1-1. It is in for strike two. Fulmer deals the slider. Ball on two strikes. The flag in center field just slightly blowing in. Fulmer sets at the belt. The 1-2 on the way. Swing and a broken back. Ground ball hit to second. Rambusch is there. He throws to first. First out in the inning. We welcome you upstairs into the Bob Robertson broadcast booth tonight. Riley Pay, Andy Helwig with you. Cal Raleigh back in the lineup today. He had a day off yesterday, but we're excited to see what he has in store today. Two home runs on Tuesday, including the grand slam.
6: Yeah, not really sure how you top what he did on Tuesday. We'll see what he has for an encore performance here. It's really interesting to see how this is going to work for Cal, throwing with Carson Fulmer on the mound today. Fulmer wasn't even in the organization 48 hours ago, and now he's throwing to Cal Raleigh behind the plate. Kind of a unique setup here, but off to a strong start.
0: It's the first out in the first inning. Now it is Richie Martin Jr. at the plate, and Fulmer, again, ahead in the count, 0-1. That one hit on the ground down the third base side. Fulmer bare hands, throws to first. It is wide of the glove of Windisch, but not far enough. Rambusch is there providing the coverage, and that is a single for Richie Martin Jr. Here is the defense today for Tacoma. Cal Raleigh completes the battery. Windisch at first. Rambusch at second. Alejo Lopez at third with Axel Sanchez at short tonight. Left to right in the outfield. Spencer Packard, Victor Labrada, Colin Davis. One out on the board. A base runner on. Now it's Zach Veen at the plate. He steps out. Veen hitting over 300. 316 with the Isotopes. It's driven in 40 and reaching base at a 415 clip. Fulmer deals, and that one is fouled back just to our right above the sweet. Count is 0-1. Fulmer, the starter, is 6 foot even, 210 pounds, 32 years old, out of Lakeland, Florida. Again, acquired in a trade with Pittsburgh just yesterday. 0-1. Misses for a ball, and the count evens at one apiece. Fulmer sets at the belt, the 1-1. That one hit out towards right center field, heading towards the scoreboard, and that one is gone. Zach Veen takes one out just beneath the scoreboard in right center field for a two-run blast to give the Isotopes the 2-0 lead in the top of the first inning.
6: Vina's been on a stairs, extra base hit from now each of the last eight games, and sinker on the outer half wasn't left up too high, but when you're hot, you're hot, and that ball was crushed, one of the deeper parts of the ballpark, 424 feet out to right center field.
0: That was a sinker from Fulmer, 107.3 off the bat for Veen. For his ninth home run of the season with the Isotopes, now it is Charlie Condon at the plate with the bases empty. Condon, the first baseman. In an 0-1 count, the pitch. Swing and a bouncing ball to the third base side. Fielded by Lopez, he throws across the diamond for the out. High chopper to the third base side. Lopez plays it off the hop. Condon is out 5-3. Two down in the first. Now it is Vimael Machin at the plate. He was responsible for driving in the run for the Isotopes yesterday in the first inning with an RBI single. That accounted for all the offense for the Isotopes last night. Tacoma winning 11-1. 1-0 the count. The count in his favor. Fulmer deals. That's in for a strike. Deals the changeup and the count evens. One. Blowing in. Slider. Missing to Machin, who's hitting 327 ahead of tonight. Eight home runs, 38 RBI. 2-1. Misses four ball three. Another changeup. 3-1 the count. Fulmer deals. Swing, and that one lined into right field. Machin will extend the inning with a single with two outs in the first.
6: Yeah, sinker up on the inner half there to Machin. Like you said, hitting almost 330. Eighth best batting average in the league coming into today's game. And for Fulmer, four-seam changeup, sinker, slider, curve. Throws him both lefties and righties. She tends to keep everything down in the zone, and that one there left a hair up.
0: Andrew Kisner at the plate. He takes a strike as Fulmer starts him out with a sinker. Kisner bats from the right side, hitting 283. 10 home runs this season. 0-1. Off the plate. A ball and a strike. Kisner yesterday 0-for-4. Tacoma pitching really limiting the offense, though. Quality start from Jonathan Diaz to start things out. A throw over to first base to check on Machin. He's back in safely. Pitch is low. 2-1 the count. Good lead for Machin at first as the 2-1 is cut on and missed. The changeup evens the count, and there's twos across the board.
6: Yeah, changeup for Fulmer. Pitch he's used right the most just after his fastball, his primary off-speed offering. Throws it into the zone a good amount. Gets a decent amount of chase on it as well.
0: Let's see what he goes with here. And a 2-2 count, the pitch. Swing and a high chopper, third base side. This time the shortstop in Sanchez makes the play for the final out in the inning. Nice play from Axel Sanchez to retire the side. Two-run score for the Isotopes on three hits, no errors, one left on. A two-run homer for Zach Veen puts the Isotopes on the board. We head to the bottom of the first on Kixie 880.
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0: It's the bottom of the first inning. Tacoma trailing by two. Victor Labrada to start things out with Cal Raleigh and Spencer Packer, the three in the frame for Tacoma. Facing the lefty on the mound, and Parker Mashinsky for the Isotopes. The southpaw kicks and deals. First pitch misses high and inside with a fastball. Mashinsky toes the rubber at 6 foot even, 225 pounds. He is 30 years old out of Arlington, Texas. The 1-0. In for a strike at the count evens for Labrada. The lefty sets at the chest and the 1-1 home. Swing and a miss at the cutter. Mashinsky with a 1-1 record, 570 ERA. This will be his 16th appearance. He has made four starts. Labrada skies it in the air down the first base side. Condon drifting over onto the warning track. It's foul. He runs out of room. 1-2 count on Labrada. So his fifth start of the season, just over 23 innings. He's allowed 15 runs on 26 hits. Seven homers allowed by the lefty. Eight walks to 22 strikeouts. Opponents hitting 277 against him. 1-2 the count on Labrada. The pitch misses low. Slider in the dirt. Blocked by McCann.
6: For Mashinsky, too, probably not going to see too much of him in this game. He's expected to be used as an opener for Blake Adams, who's going to get the bulk of the work today. Mashinsky's gone inning, two innings or so, his last couple turns through.
0: 2-2, Labrada skies it down the third base side, but it's foul. Count stays even.
6: Mashinsky has made three starts this year. First two were in three innings, the third of which allowed three runs in that opening frame and didn't get out of the first, so probably not too far for him today.
0: 2-2. Swing and a ground ball down the first base side. Condon lays out for it. He flips to Mashinsky. It's wide of his glove, and Labrada is safe. Labrada is aboard with a leadoff single. And similar to last night, that triple that hugged the line, another great piece of hitting here as Labrada reaches.
6: And it's the speed there for Labrada who makes that play happen. Again, the internal clock just gets going. You got to make it happen pretty quickly here. And now you get a man aboard for the big dumper.
0: Here's Cal Raleigh as he takes a minute. The athletic trainer making sure that Mashinsky is okay. Took a tough fall trying to get to the bag, but he says he's all right. Now Raleigh will step in from the right side facing the lefty. And on Tuesday, for Cal, first pitch that he saw in his first at-bat, he crushed it out to right field. First of two that day, a grand slam later on in the fifth inning. Six RBI day for him. Third game on his major league rehab assignment. Second here with Tacoma. First pitch is off the plate with a cutter.
6: I think he got the scout the first couple games, the first game on Tuesday that swung the first pitch.
0: Cutter off the plate. Here's the 1-0. Misses low and in with a curveball. Two balls, no strikes. Another full crowd today at Cheney Stadium. Everybody eager to see Cal Raleigh in person as he makes his way back to the big leagues. The 2-0, fouled straight back. Fastball off the netting.
6: A lot of phones out. Everybody trying to capture the moment here. You know, it's just such a fun opportunity here to see Cal here at Tacoma. First time he's played in this ballpark since 2021. A moment everybody wants to remember.
0: Certainly a jaw-dropping performance on Tuesday. Here's the 2-1. Swing and a fly ball hit out towards right field as Veen drifts in. That one will stay in the yard and fly out to right. To retire Raleigh for the first out of the inning. Here is the defense for the Isotopes today. Kyle McCann completes the battery with Charlie Condon at first. Machine at second. Kent at third. Martin Jr. at short. Left to right in the outfield today. It's Antico, Avens, and Veen. One away. Here's Spencer Packard, who homered last night. First home run of this season. One of three for Tacoma. First pitch to Packard. Misses inside for ball one. Seven home runs across the first two games for Tacoma. They had four on Tuesday, three more last night. And Packard facing a lefty here, something that he has really excelled against. He has a lot of success against southpaws. Here's the 1-0. That's low. Two balls, no strikes.
6: Yeah, against lefties this year. It's Packard hitting .458. Three doubles, OPS just over 1,000. Has been swinging the bat real well. I mean, against lefties and righties.
0: Right.
6: He's been hitting well against everybody, yeah. But especially it's notable his left-on-left efforts.
0: He's hitting .383 with Tacoma. Here's the 2-0. Bouncing ball foul down the first base side, 2-1.
6: Yeah, 13 games of action. You're hitting almost .400. You're doing it against everybody.
0: Right. And he's reached base in all 13 games. 10 RBI, .483 on base percentage. 18 hits so far this season, again, across 13 games. Some time on the injured list for him as well. 2-1 the count in his favor. The pitch. Swing and a bouncing ball to the third base side. Fielded by Kent. He underhands to second and the throw onto first in time. Quite the double play turned by the Isotopes. Tough play for the third baseman. Underhand throw to second on to first, and a double play will end the threat in the first inning. So no run score for Tacoma. The single from Labrada. No errors, none left on. 2-0 Isotopes. Top of the second after this on KIXI 880.
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0: Top of the second inning with the Isotopes tonight. Albuquerque will send 7, 8, and 9 to the plate. Nick Kent to lead things off. Facing Carson Fulmer as he bounces this one to the third baseman. Lopez from the grass throws to first, one away. One pitch for the first out in the inning. Here is Kyle McCann.
6: Yeah, ran that first pitch sinker on that inner corner right near the knees and beat it into the ground. Lopez was playing in and anticipation of a bunt and ended up in the perfect spot for that chopper.
0: Now it's Kyle McCann from the left side. Catcher hitting 250 with the Isotopes. First pitch misses low and in with a curveball. Fulmer sets. The 1-0. Swing and a miss at the changeup. Again, just two starts for Fulmer this season, primarily used as a relief arm in the Pirates system with their AAA club as the 1-1. This is 4-2. His longest outing was 5 innings on April 18th. Second start was 3 innings. Here's the 2-1. That misses 4-3, a 3-1 count for McCann. He logged 34 frames over 16 appearances with the AAA club. 3-1 on the way. Swing and it's fouled back into the stands. Count is full. 15 walks to 27 strikeouts. McCann steps out, Fulmer steps off. One away in the top of the second, 2-0 Isotopes. Here's the payoff. Swing and a miss, 4-3. Carson Fulmer collects his first strikeout in a Rainiers uniform. There are two down in the second, and he goes back to the changeup.
6: Yeah, again, just had him out in front of it, swung right over the top, and some good depth on that pitch there as it just falls right below the bat of McCann for the strikeouts.
0: Two down, bases empty. Here is the left fielder and Mike Antico. He bats from the left side. First pitch is a bouncing ball back up the middle. It is fielded by Sanchez. High hop behind the bag. He throws to first base. That's in time. A really nice play by Axel Sanchez. Fielding from behind the bag through to Windisch to beat Antico for the final out in the frame. The side is set down in order 1-2-3 by Carson Fulmer. We're off to the home half. 2-0 Isotopes on Kixie 880.
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0: Bottom of the second inning, 2-0 Isotopes right now. Connor Joe, Hogan Windisch, and Colin Davis do have to face the southpaw Parker Mashinsky for his second inning of work. Part of the order due up for him to face. Connor Joe from the right side. First pitch is low and away for ball one. Ended up facing the minimum after the single from Labrada. Double play to end the frame. Mashinsky sets. The 1-0. Swing, and he hits it on the ground to the left of the mound. Mashinsky is there, and he throws to first to get the first out in the inning. Connor Joe is out 1-3.
6: Yeah, this is an athletic play by Mashinsky. It looked like it was off the end of the bat and just dribbling to the right side of the mound there, and Mashinsky just flailing the glove at it, trying to get it to stick and able to flag it down and make the play.
0: Ground out for out number one, Hogan Windisch at the plate. First pitch, outside. Windisch, a home run last night, his second with Tacoma. Mashinsky in his ninth professional season. As Windisch fouls it back, a ball and a strike. He's also spent time in the Astros and Guardians system last season with AAA Columbus. One. High and away. Two balls and a strike. Signed with the Rockies this offseason in November, a minor league free agent contract. Two-one. Hit foul. Count evens at two apiece. Spent all of last season with AAA Columbus. 3.78 ERA across 50 innings. 66 strikeouts to 33 walks. The 2-2, swing and a miss. Windisch down on strikes for the first strikeout for Mashinsky today. Two down in the second. Base is empty. Here is Colin Davis.
6: With that, Blake Adams starting to get loose out of the Isotopes bullpen. Probably just the two innings today for Mashinsky.
0: First pitch to Davis. Shows bunt, but it's in for a strike.
6: And Adams expected to handle a good chunk of the innings today for Albuquerque, but the opener, Mashinsky, getting the first couple frames.
0: 1-1 to Davis. Off the plate, a ball and a strike.
6: Remember when that took the game by storm, like, yes. 3 years ago?
0: Yes.
6: Everybody started using openers. Tampa Bay did it once, and found a new shiny toy to start working with. And then it just went away.
0: I know. Just like that. 1-1, fouled back, a ball and two strikes. Just had the same thought right before that. Got me thinking about way back when. Tampa Bay trend setting.
6: And the reasoning behind it, the reason teams would use openers is it would avoid the guy who handles the bulk innings, the quote-unquote regular starter, to avoid that top of the order
0: right
6: for that third time through.
0: 1-2 is low. Two balls, two strikes.
6: Get a little bit deeper into the game. Because, again, the numbers when you face the third time through the order is generally when the averages start to climb. And so teams trying to push that happening until deeper into the game.
0: 2-2. Foul off at the plate. Davis stays alive. Curveball there. Two is across the board.
6: Yeah.
0: Two balls, two strikes, and two outs. The pitch is high and away. Count is full. Shinsky also spending time in the Astros system. Made his major league debut facing the Mariners in 2022. First strikeout, Eugenio Suarez. Lifted foul down the first base side. Count for Colin Davis, 2-0 Isotopes. The payoff. Off the plate, 4-4, and Davis will reach on the first walk. Issued today by Mashinsky. The inning will continue now for Alejo Lopez.
6: That's a really nice at bat by Colin. 8-pitch walk, and Mashinsky showed him a little bit of everything there. The cutter, the four-seam, the slider, the curve, and able to fight off some of the junk and battle with two strikes and able to work an 8-pitch walk to extend the inning. Really nice plate appearance.
0: Now the switch hitter and Lopez will bat from the right side. Calls time before he steps back in. Lopez just south of a 300 average. As Davis takes off, the pitch misses high and away, and the catcher loses it on the transfer. McCann, no throw down to second, and a stolen base for Colin Davis.
6: And going to that first move of the lefty there. And McCann, like you said, just popped out of his glove in the transfer. And so Davis really making it happen, drawing the walk, swiping second. And now if Alejo Lopez can come out with a two-out hit, Rainiers might be able to get on the board.
0: 1-0. Swing, and he lines it out towards left field. Antico is there. He makes the catch at his chest for the final out of the frame. So no runs scored for Tacoma, no hits, no errors, one left stranded in scoring position. The Isotopes hold on to a 2-0 lead, top of the third after this break on Kixie 880.
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0: Top of the third inning, Carson Fulmer continues his start today for Tacoma. He will face the top of the order for the second time tonight. Drew Avins, Richie Martin Jr., and Zach Veen due up to face the right-hander for the Rainiers. Fulmer kicks and deals the first pitch home. That one misses 4-1 as he starts him out the curveball. Pops off the mitt of Raleigh, who goes to collect it. The count is 1-0. Avins a ground out to second his first time up. This is for ball two. Fulmer responding in the second inning. Set down the side 1-2-3 with a strikeout. He has retired the last four. 2-0. In for a strike. Deals the slider. 2-1. Blown away. Change up off the plate. 3-0 for the leadoff batter. Fulmer, who was originally drafted by the Red Sox out of high school in the 15th round, instead decided to go to Vanderbilt. Had a tremendous career with Vandy, as this one is hit on the ground and out of the reach of Rambush. It gets into right field. Second baseman diving for it, but Avens is aboard with a single. Here's Richie Martin Jr. Put together a really phenomenal freshman campaign, 239 ERA. Then transitioned to his starting role in 2014. Real breakout year for him. First pitch to Martin Jr. sails high as he ducks out of the way of the curveball. 7-1 record, sub 2 ERA, 26 games, 10 starts. Earned him SEC Pitcher of the Year honors as this one's hit on the ground to the shortstop. Sanchez underhands to second, throw to first in time for the double play. 6-4-3 for the double play, and that erases the leadoff single. Bases empty and a clean slate now for Fulmer. Now it's Zach Veen. Veen, the offense today for the Isotopes, 2-run homer in the first inning. Fulmer helped Vandy defeat Virginia that season in the College World Series. Next year, won National Pitcher of the Year. And then one of four finalists for the Golden Spikes Award alongside his teammate, Dansby Swanson, that season.
6: That 2014 seemed ridiculous.
0: Crazy. Here's the 1-0. This is low. 2-0, no strikes. And his roommate, Dansby Swanson.
6: Yeah, Dansby, I mean, Walker Buehler was there. A handful of other guys. I mean, just a dominant squad.
0: Ended up going to the White Sox as their first-round pick. After that, 8th overall, he deals a strike to Veen. 2-1 the count.
6: Ben Bowden, who we just saw with Las Vegas, had a great season last year. And a heck of a group. No surprise. They won it all that year.
0: 2-1 to Veen. Swing and a miss at the slider. 2-2, 2-2. Base is empty. In the top of the third inning, Fulmer readies. 2-2. Fouled back. Veen stays alive. Change up. Got a piece of himself as well as he crouches over for a second, tries to shake it off. Full count on the board. Here's the payoff. That one is called a ball, but a challenge initiated by Tacoma. Raleigh challenging this one, and that one is a ball by just a sliver. You have to zoom in to see it.
6: I mean, come on.
0: You can barely even tell.
6: We're splitting pixels here.
0: Oh. It says a tenth of an inch, but need a magnifying glass even for that. As close as it comes. So Tacoma will lose the challenge. Veen stays at the plate. The payoff. Swing, and he hits it out towards right center field. Labrada over along with Davis, but it's the center fielder who makes the catch for the final out in the frame. So again, Fulmer ends up facing the minimum. No runs, one hit, no errors. None left on. Tacoma turns the double play. We're off to the bottom of the third, 2-0 Isotopes on KIXI 880.
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0: Home half of the third inning, Tacoma trailing by two. It'll be Axel Sanchez to lead off the fray with Blake Rambush and Victor Labrada, 8-9-1 due up, facing the new arm for the Isotopes. Blake Adams taking over after the opener today and Parker Mashinsky. Adams, the right-hander now for Tacoma to face. As the first pitch to Sanchez is hit high down the left field side, Antico drifting into the corner. That one is foul onto the party deck. Oh, and won the count. So Adams on the mound at 6'2", 215 pounds. He is 25 years old out of Springdale, Arkansas. He spent last season with the AA affiliate of the Rockies up in Hartford. As that one misses off the plate, a ball and a strike for Sanchez. Let's get you the final line today for the Isotopes starter as Adams sets. The 1-1. This is low. Two innings, did not allow a run, one hit, one walk, one strikeout today for the Southpaw. 32 pitches, 18 for strikes. 2-1 the count on Sanchez, and that one is roped into left field for a base hit. Sanchez with the leadoff single. Hit it 102 off the bat, out of the reach of Martin Jr., who tried to leap up and get a glove on it.
6: Yeah, Adams tried to go with the high fastball here, but didn't get it high enough, and that's the problem when you want to go with the high heater. You've got to get it up a little closer to the shoulders than where Adams got it, because if you leave it in that sweet spot, it's going to get hit, and that's exactly what Sanchez did. Like you said, 102 off the bat and lasered into left field.
0: First pitch to Rambush is in for a strike. Rambush making his AAA debut yesterday. He came in as a defensive substitution for Will Wilson, but his first at-bat as a Rainier. Brought up from AA Arkansas this week. Spin and a throw to first base. Sanchez back in safely. He represents the tying run at the plate for Tacoma. Adams steps off, loose baseball in left field. Antico tosses it into the bullpen. One. This is low. Two balls and a strike. Rambush with the count in his favor. Raleigh waiting in the dugout. Victor Labrada waiting on deck. 2-1 is high. Three balls and a strike. Runner takes off as this one is flared into right field. It gets down. Sanchez heading for third base. He will stop there on a single from Blake Rambusch. His first with the Rainiers.
6: Yeah, really nice piece of hitting here. A little hit and run from Tacoma and the pitch on the outer half of the plate. And Rainiers, or Rambusch rather, able just to whack it through that right side and do his job. Now you got runners at the corners here for Victor Labrada.
0: Back to the top of the order, and Labrada will dig in from the left side. He singled his first time up. First run for the Rainiers, 90 feet away. Tying run on base. Go-ahead run in Labrada. First pitch misses for ball one.
6: And Adams leaving a couple pitches up in the zone against the 8-9 hitters, and he's put himself in trouble here in his first inning of work.
0: 1-0 off the plate. Two balls, no strikes.
6: The other thing to keep in mind here, too, Rambusch can run. He did it a lot with AA Arkansas, 22 steals and 25 attempts. And he could easily put two in scoring position here with no outs.
0: 2-0. Check swing. Labrada did not go. Three balls, no strikes the count. This is the third base umpire, Alex Shears, today. Darius Ghani at first base, as that one misses. Four ball, four bases loaded for Cal Raleigh. Labrada reaches on the walk, and there's going to be a mound visit ahead of Cal Raleigh, who flew out to right field his first time up. But base is loaded, nobody out here.
6: The way Adams has been throwing, too, he hasn't had a lot of control of that fastball so far, and he's been leaving them up, and he cannot afford to do that here with Cal at the plate. Now, the pitches that Cal did hit out back on Tuesday, he had to go down to get some of those as well. But if Adams leaves a fastball belt high here, it's going to be a fatal error.
0: The crowd with some energy right now as Cal Raleigh digs in from the left side to face the right-hander. Sanchez at third, Rambusch at second, Labrada at the plate as that one is fouled straight back for strike one.
6: That broke out the curveball. First time he's thrown it today, trying to mix up the look and get Cal off balance.
0: A one. Misses low. Ball and a strike. One, one. Swing and a miss at the fastball. One and two. Raleigh waves the bat over his left shoulder. The 1-2 home. Foul back. Another fastball from Adams. Two nothing Isotopes, bottom of the third. Cal calls time. One, two, called strike three. That's a cutter from Adams, and he sets down Raleigh for the first out in the inning. It's his first strikeout of the game, cutter on the outer half.
6: I think Cal may have been looking for something off speed there after he saw a couple curveballs to start it off, and then with Adams getting ahead of the counts, may have been looking for something soft there, and he's able to spot the cutter.
0: Spencer Packard at the plate. First pitch misses for ball one. So just one out on the board. Tacoma threatening right now. Tying run in scoring position. The go-ahead run is at first. 1-0. Swing and a miss. Another cutter from Adams. And the count evens. Packard. Thacker twirls the bat in front of the plate. 1-1. Swing and a miss. 1-2.

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1: The base is loaded. Walk. Tacoma is on the board. As Sanchez touches the plate, it's a one-run game, and the tying run 90 feet away. Reaches base and extends his streak now of 14 games where he's been able to reach. Connor Joe at the plate. That one misses low and away with a fastball. Joe today a ground out to the pitcher in the second. The 1-0. Misses low and in. Check swing. Did not offer, says the first base umpire. Now Rambush at third base, Labrada at second with Packard at first. 2-1 Isotopes. Bottom of the third inning. Still just one out. The 2-0. Misses 4-3, and again, nowhere to put Joe. In a 3-0 count, Tacoma could tie the game right here. Misses high, 4-4. We've got a brand new ball game. Back-to-back bases loaded walks as Connor Joe reaches. That drives in Rambush, and we are tied at 2.
2: Now the patience paying off here for Tacoma. And 4-pitch walk to Joe here. And again, we saw this early in the inning. It didn't look like Adams had great control of that fastball.
1: First pitch to Windisch is grounded foul. Windisch still with a bases loaded situation. A 1. Swing and he takes it into right field. Tacoma will take the lead. Labrada comes in to score. Stop sign put on for Packard. How about the RBI single for Hogan Windisch? Drives in the go-ahead run, and Tacoma on top, 3-2.
2: After the 4-pitch walk, Windisch goes after the first-pitch cutter because it was right down the middle, and he couldn't keep it fair, but then the second one almost thrown in the exact same spot, and so he sees the same pitch, and that time able to whack it into right field, got good wood on it, and Rainier's got the merry-go-round going here.
1: Now Colin Davis digs in. First pitch is cut on and missed with a fastball. Davis worked a walk in the second and stole a base. Packard at third, Joe at second, Windisch at first. The pitch is cut on and missed, 0-2. Three consecutive base runners reaching for Tacoma, along with three singles and three walks in the inning. Davis taps the bat at the plate. 0-2. Called strike 3. Adams responds and gets the strikeout of Davis for his second of the inning. 2 down. Now Alejo Lopez, 9th batter of the frame, will make his way to the plate. Lopez lined one out to left his first time up. Takes the first pitch strike with a cutter. Chance to add on here. A 1. Swing and a ground ball hit to the second baseman. Machin is there. He throws to first. And that will end the bottom of the third inning. But Tacoma gets on the board. They take the lead, totaling 3 runs after sending all 9 to the plate. 3-2 Tacoma on top, top of the fourth after this break on Kixie 880.
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4: The Tacoma Rainiers have a 3-2 lead over the Albuquerque Isotopes after three innings. Carson Fulmer back out to the mound for his fourth inning of work. They'll have the heart of the Albuquerque order due up, as Charlie Condon leads off the inning right on right, and the first pitch is in there with a changeup for a strike. It's 0-1. Condon grounded out to third his first time up, looking to extend his 20-game on-base streak. He's got a hit in each of his last three as the 0-1 from Fulmer in on the hands and lifted in the air behind second base. It's the shortstop Sanchez who makes the catch at the shoulders. And just like that, quickly one away in the fourth inning. Alongside Riley Payne, my name is Andy Howling. Thanks for spending your Thursday night with us. It is another beauty at the ballpark. Clear blue skies overhead, 68 degrees. Not much wind to speak of as Vimael Machin digs in from the left side. He's got a base hit his first time up. Fulmer, the kick and the pitch, is in there with a slider for a strike. It's 0-1. Albuquerque got a pair of runs in the first inning on a Zach Veen homer. Rainiers took the lead in the third inning with the three spots. As the pitch, a curveball in there for a strike. Quickly nothing in two. So Carson Fulmer has settled in nicely after giving up that home run. Sat down the side in order in the second. Faced the minimum in the third. As the changeup is in the dirt. Now a ball and two strikes on Machin. The Rainiers look to continue their success here against Albuquerque in this ballpark. Last eight meetings at Cheney Stadium, Rainiers are 7-1. The pitch, grounded foul down the first base line. Still 1-2 on Machin. Albuquerque was on the back end of their two-week road trip. Started it off at Salt Lake. Dropped that series, taking two of the four games, and they have fallen in the first two of this series here against Tacoma. 1-2 from Fulmer. Slap foul to the third base side into the seats. Look out. Still a ball and two strikes on Machin with one away in the fourth. The Rainiers, by some act of the scheduling gods, avoided the two-week road trip this year. 1-2, bounced foul to the first base dugout. Still 1-2 on Machin.
5: It's pretty wild.
4: It is. Is that the returning of the favor for the four-week
5: yes.
4: homestand last year? Is that you don't have to go on the road for 2 weeks?
5: Yep. It all comes back.
4: Is that even it out, though? Fulmer from the belt. Here's the 1-2. Hit in the air. Left side of the diamond as Sanchez into shallow left. Calls off the left fielder Packard. Now Packard says, nope, I got it. Makes the catch. Two gone in the fourth. Carson Fulmer has found his rhythm here in his Rainiers debut. And that brings up Andrew Kisner.
5: I think it is a reward. It's tough to pack for a two-week road trip. Hard enough for 7 days.
4: Base is empty with two gone in the fourth. Right on right with Kisner. Here's the first pitch. This is low for ball one. Again, Fulmer's longest appearance of the season was 5 innings back on April 18th at Omaha. As he deals the 1-0, swing and a miss at the changeup, 1-1. Next pitch he throws will be the 55th of the start, which is a season high for him. Here it comes. And it's low. Two balls and a strike. And Fulmer acquired on Wednesday via trade with Pittsburgh for cash. And 2-1. That gets away from Cal to the backstop. Now three balls and a strike. Filling the spot in the rotation that Dane Dunning had held down until he hit the injured list. And really, you think about it, hard to believe the Rainiers hadn't had to change their rotation at all at the start of the season. 3-1 is off the plate for ball four. A two-out walk will extend the inning. As we were looking up some stats yesterday after Jonathan Diaz logged the quality start, that was as Mike McCarthy's going to go out and have a chat here with Carson Fulmer. Because that had completed the turn through the rotation. Every Rainier starter had logged a quality start.
5: Yeah.
4: And so we were going to look. That can't have happened, right? Everybody else has their rotation, all throwing quality starts. And we are looking it up, and there's other teams that have, you know, six or seven or eight pitchers that have done throw quality starts because they've had to throw other starters. Rainiers have had a very consistent showing in their rotation. The same crew just about all season.
5: And the consistency that you've gotten with them.
4: Yeah, it's been fantastic. Andrew Kisner, the runner at first with two outs in the fourth. Nick Kent, the hitter. And the first pitch to him. Changeup missing inside, ball one. Kent, 11th round pick out of Virginia in 2021. The pitch. Fastball over for a strike, now 1-1. Kent, who saw plenty of action in his time in Charlottesville, played 136 of the 137 possible games he could have played in as he rolls a foul ball down the third base line. 1-2 now the counts. Meanwhile, Nick Garcia starting to loosen in the Rainiers' bullpen. And so Fulmer, who's now thrown a season high in pitches, is likely nearing the end of his start, but continue to get stretched out here as, again, he had been pitching in the bullpen for Indianapolis. Most of his appearances, two-plus innings. He has completed 3 2/3 today. The stretch and the 1-2 pitch. This is in the dirt with the heater. And it's now two balls and two strikes on Kent. He was looking to snap and 0-for-12 skid. Right-hander set for the belt. The 2-2. Just tipped foul. He spoiled a curveball. And the at-bat continues. Fulmer has relied primarily on his changeup today. That has accounted for over 40% of the pitches that he's thrown. 2-2. Down and away, and the count is full. Three balls, two strikes, with two outs in the inning, so Kisner will get a head start from first base. Right side of the diamond wide open here with Rambush playing up the middle. Runner goes, and the payoff, swing and a miss, strike three. He goes to the changeup, and Carson Fulmer picks up his second strikeout to close out the fourth inning and strands a runner at first. No runs, no hits, no errors, and one man left. We are halfway through the fourth. Rainier still on top, 3-2 on Kixie 880.
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2: Home half of the fourth inning from Cheney Stadium. Rainier's on top, 3-2 over Albuquerque. Rainier's have dominated so far in this series, winning the first two games, as the first pitch to Axel Sanchez is ripped foul. Heads up near the R-bar. Incoming there from Axel. Sanchez, who homered in the series opener back on Tuesday. Rainier's won that game 15-3 as Adams fires low with a cutter, a ball, and a strike. Then the Rainier's won last night 11-1, so 26-4. They have outscored Albuquerque in the first two games of this series. 1-1 pitch. That's in there for a strike with a fastball in the outer half. Now 1-2. But going to be challenged by Tacoma. They've got one left, and they lose it. Rainiers are out of challenges as Sanchez challenged the strike, and it was in there, so Tacoma out of challenges for the rest of the ballgame. Cal lost one by a sliver earlier as Sanchez takes low. Two balls, two strikes. But speaking of home runs, Rainiers have homered three times in the last two games. As that one's flipped foul to the right side, out of play. Still 2-2. It's the third time this season Tacoma has hit three home runs in back-to-back games. As the pitch is up and in. Count is full. A lot of the offense for Tacoma has been accounted for by the long ball. As the payoff pitch. Ball four. Cutter from Adams. Missing upstairs. And Sanchez is aboard with the leadoff walk. He's on base for the second time today. Single and a walk for him. Here comes Blake Rambusch. But for Tacoma, in the first two games, 17 of the first of the 26 runs accounted for by home run. As Rambusch swings and misses at a first pitch cutter, it's 0-1. Adams set for the letters, and the 0-1 pitch. A swing and a hot shot to shortstop off one hop. Martin's got it, goes to second for one. The pivot to first is in time. It's a double play. Rambusch has hit the ball hard as two trips to the plate, but that one is a 6-4-3 twin killing. And the bases are empty with two outs now for Victor Labrada. So the leadoff walk is eliminated. Here's Labrada. Reached base twice today, and he shows bunt and pushes it foul and nearly touched that ball outside the batter's box. He would have been ruled out if he did. Tried to drag bunt. And still had that right foot in there. And so it is a foul ball on Labrada. It's 0-1. Here's the pitch. Swinging another foul ball off the curve. And it's quickly nothing at two. Base is empty. Two gone. Bottom four. Rainiers on top. 3-2 over Albuquerque. Right-hander set, and the 0-2. Fouled away, third base side. And Labrada continues to battle here. As Cal Raleigh looms on deck. Spiked it with a cut. And now 1-2 on Labrada. Seventh game in the leadoff spot. for Victor. And a couple of hits at the top of the card yesterday, a triple and a single. The 1-2. Inside the fastball, 2-2. Adams has that tan leather glove perched up near his left shoulder. Now comes together just above the belt. The 2-2 pitch. Curveball tipped foul. In the backstop, the battle continues. That curveball from Adams averages 78 miles an hour. Working off his fastball, which will sit at 92. 2-2 fought off again with a cutter. Adams now up to 50 pitches in the appearance. Again, it was Parker Mashinsky who started this game as an opener. As Labrada takes a called third strike, wants to challenge, but the Rainiers are out. Tried to tap his helmet 2-3 more times, see if he could buy an extra one, but the Rainiers are out of challenges. And so the side is retired, and despite the leadoff walk, Adams able to work around it and face the minimum. No runs, no hits, no errors. And none left. We move to the fifth. Rainiers lead 3-2 on Kixie 880.
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2: After four innings at Cheney Stadium, Rainiers on top 3-2 over Albuquerque. Carson Fulmer's Rainiers debut is in the books. Final line for the right-hander. Four innings of work, two runs on four hits, one home run, one walk, and two strikeouts. He threw his season-high 64 pitches, 39 strikes, and now gives way to the right-hander, Nick Garcia. 8-9-1 due up for Albuquerque. Kyle McCann, left-handed hitter, swings and misses at the first pitch. It's 0-1. All things considered, though, for Fulmer, a guy who's spent most of the season in the bullpen, really made one mistake today, but gave you four strong innings.
7: Yeah, great start from him, and stayed efficient as well.
2: As the next pitch, a broken back ground ball, two hopper to first. Windisch has it, taps the pillow, one away.
7: And besides the first inning, really efficient stuff, and was able to work around just two base runners after the first. Just 64 pitches for him, and he put Tacoma in a good spot.
2: And so now it is up to Garcia to keep the Rainiers in front here, 3-2. Retires McCann on two pitches, and that brings up the nine batter. Mike Antico in from the left side. As Garcia kicks and deals. Sinker misses inside for a ball, 1-0. Garcia has spent most of the season sitting around 93 with that sinker, but as of late, he's been living a lot closer to 94, 95. We've seen 96 as the pitch is popped up. Middle of the diamond. Sanchez near second base calls everybody off and makes the catch just in front of the bag. And just like that, quickly two gone in the fifth inning. Garcia needing just four pitches to get the first two outs. And now back to the top of the card, and Drew Avins. Trying to take care of three lefties here in the fifth. First pitch in there with a fastball for a strike. 95.7 from Garcia. He's put together a strong campaign here with Tacoma. 2.70 ERA in 11 appearances. The pitch, strike two. Seventh pitch of the inning for Garcia, looking for a clean frame. Here it comes. Swing and a miss. He struck him out. And Nick Garcia sets down the side in order. A lightning fast fifth inning. He needs just seven pitches to retire the side. Bottom five coming up after the break. Rainiers still up 3-2 on Kixie 880.
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2: Cal Raleigh set to lead things off for the Rainiers in the bottom of the fifth inning. Raleigh, Packard, and Joe in the fifth with the Rainiers on top 3-2. As Cal steps to the plate for the third time today, he is 0-2. And a pop out and is called out on strikes. First pitch in there with a fastball for a strike from Blake Adams. It's 0-1. His first two plate appearances were against the lefty Parker Mushinski, so Cal flipping it around from the left side for the first time today. The 0-1. That's low. Now 1-1 here on Cal. 2-for-3 on Tuesday. Two bombs, six RBI, hit by a pitch. Went off his right foot. Didn't think much of it. On a 1-1, Cal hits a line drive, foul down the right side. Out in front of the fastball, and it's 1-2. His grand slam on Tuesday, the first Mariners rehabber to hit a grand slam with Tacoma since Luke Rayleigh did it last year.
7: What a year he has had, too.
2: Oh, my gosh.
7: Another home run today.
2: Did he really?
7: Yeah, 14.
2: Now what a turnaround it's been for Rayleigh. Hit a couple of bombs here, too. 1-2. Swing and a high fly ball hit into right. Playable as Veen charges in. Center fielder Avins makes the call and makes the catch on the run. Cal's retired. Now 0-3, and there's one gone in the fifth. Just got under that curveball. And here comes Spencer Packard. Spencer today 0-1. Hit into a double play, and he's got a bases loaded walk. As the first pitch curveball drops at the knees for a strike, 0-1. Packard was facing the right-hander Adams for the first time. Pitch misses for a ball. Now 1-1. Adams, who works exclusively out of the stretch, fires home. And the pitch is bounced in. Now 2 balls and a strike. Adams, 6'2", 215, 25 years old from Springdale, Arkansas. The 2-1. Upstairs, now 3-1 on Packard. It's a 13th round pick by the Rockies in 2022 out of Kansas State. Started off his college career with the University of Arkansas, the Razorbacks. His 3-1 pitch is in there for a strike. Count is full. Grew up in Springdale, not too far from Fayetteville, home of the Hogs. This is a dream school for him growing up. Went to plenty of games. Eventually got to go to Arkansas. The 3-2 pitch is fouled off at the plate. Battle continues here for Packard. But had to make a tough decision to transfer away from Arkansas. And for him, ultimately came down going to a school that was going to give him a better opportunity, and that was Kansas State, where he was eventually drafted by the Rockies. As Packard hits a one-hopper back up the middle, the shortstop Martin has it from the shallow center field grass. He throws on to first. And there's now two gone in the fifth inning. Two up, two down. That'll bring up Connor Joe. With the Rainiers leading 3-2 over Albuquerque here in the fifth. Joe is 0-1 with a bases loaded walk. That came in the third as he takes ball one down and away. Albuquerque got their two in the first. Tacoma with their three in the third. That's where we've been since. 1-0. Outside. 2 balls, no strikes. Joe had the day off yesterday. Pitch. Swing and a broken bat. Foul. As that bat split almost right down the middle. Good chunk of it goes near the third base coach's box. And Joe goes to the dugout, asks for a new piece of lumber. I've noticed this when guys break their bats. Middle of an at-bat, they need a new one. They're standing in the batter's box, maybe a couple steps closer to the dugout, and then they point to the dugout. Like, pointing to a specific bat as if the dugout can tell which one they need. Or,
7: sure.
2: Yeah, that one right there.
7: Narrows it down.
2: No, that one. Obviously, you need the new bat. Two balls and a strike here on Connor Joe with the bases empty and two outs. Trying to extend the inning. Adams deals, and he bounces in a cutter. It's 3-1. Hogan Windisch is waiting on deck. That's Adams set from the letters. The 3-1. Swing and a chopper to third. High bounce for Kent. Edge of the grass. Throws across the diamond. And the Rainiers go down in order for the first time today. Adams settling in. 1-2-3 fifth inning. We move to the sixth. Still 3-2 Tacoma on Kixie 880.
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2: Into the sixth inning, Rainiers on top 3-2 over Albuquerque, looking to take a 3-0 series lead. Alongside Riley Payne, Andy Helwig with you here as Nick Garcia back out to the mound for the sixth inning. He had an incredible fifth. Needed just seven pitches to retire the side. Capped it off with a strikeout. Got it done against three lefties as well. Face the righty, Richie Martin here to start off the sixth. Right on right. And the first pitch, fastball, misses downstairs for ball one. 12th appearance of the season for Nick. 5 earned runs in 16 and two-third innings, 8 walks, 15 strikeouts for him as fastball's in there at the knees for a strike. Now 1-1. Garcia's actually got reverse splits this year. Pitch, check swing. He holds up as first base umpire and crew chief Darius Ghani waves his arms out to the side saying no swing. Alex Shears calling balls and strikes. Tom O'Neill over at third. Three-man crew. 2-1. Fastball zips inside. 3 balls and a strike. The lefty's hitting .125 off Garcia. Righty's .302 coming into today's game. 3-1. In there with a fastball for a strike, and the count is full. Martin, the leadoff man. Zach Veen waiting on deck. Charlie Condon in the hole. The payoff pitch. Downstairs. 4-4. It's a leadoff walk here in the sixth inning as we welcome you back upstairs inside the Bob Robertson broadcast booth. Riley Pay, Andy Helwig here. And Tacoma's pitching. Carson Fulmer, a strong start today. It's going to be up to this bullpen to try and keep this a close game.
7: It's been a bullpen that's been really good, but as we mentioned earlier on, this has been a game where Tacoma has had to rely on the bullpen since Dane Dunning went on the injured list. You get 4 innings from Fulmer, that puts you in a great spot already. Guys like Garcia, who have shown up in big spots, will continue that today.
2: Yeah, expecting to see probably Houston Roth as well today, who's been in that spot, in the open spot in the rotation to start it. As Garcia throws over to first, checking in on Martin. Back in there safely. Got to keep an eye on him. He's got 12 steals and 13 tries. Zach Veen is the hitter. 2-run homer for him back in the first. Here's the pitch. Slicing fly ball foul down the third base side. Garcia ahead with strike one. Veen with his 9th home run back in the first inning, extending his hitting streak to 14 games. His extra base hit to 8. The pitch in on the hands and muscled out to right field for a base hit. Around second is Martin. He's heading for third. Davis comes up throwing from right field as the stop sign is put on. It's a double for Zach Veen, his 15th of the season. And Albuquerque's got the tying and prospective go-ahead runs in scoring position. That was a slider up and in, and Veen just muscled that out there. Didn't sound like he got it cleanly. And so now Martin at third, Veen at second, and Condon the hitter. Infield drawn in here with no outs and the tying run at third. First pitch. This is inside of the curveball, 1-0. Cal Raleigh still behind the plate here in the sixth inning after catching five back on Tuesday. Expect him to work a little bit farther into the game. 1-0. Down and away. Hit the curve, and it's two balls and no strikes on Condon. Tough spot in the order here to get into a jam with Condon, the dangerous hitter he is. Machine is on deck. As Garcia zips in a fastball for a strike, now 2-1. They've got Kisner in the hole, who's been swinging a hot bat as of late as well. Down and away with the curveball. It's now 3-1. Again, no outs here in the sixth inning with the Rainiers on top 3-2. Got first base open. And the pitch. At the knees for a strike. Count is full. Garcia set at the shoulders, and the right-hander's payoff. Hit well, deep right field. Davis going back, warning track. Wallet's out of here. Charlie Condon hits his 11th home run of the season. It drives in three and puts Albuquerque on top, now 5-3 in the sixth inning.
7: No doubt blast for him, his second of this series. 105.5 off the bat, 365 feet. It was a sinker from Garcia. Took it the opposite way, showing why he's one of the top prospects in the game.
2: Yeah, no doubt about that. 11th home run of the season for Condon. Number two prospect in the organization. And for reasons like that. So the Isotopes now on top 5-3 as the first pitch to Machine is outside for ball one. Left-handed hitter is 1-for-2 today. Pitch outside, two balls, no strikes. And so the Rainier is now going to have to rally. Garcia, the kick and the 2-0. That's in there for a strike with a sinker. Two balls and a strike. Carson Fulmer got this one started. Four innings of two-run ball. The pitch popped up behind the plate. This one gets out of play. The Rainiers have suffocated the Isotopes offense through the first two games. Again, just four runs allowed for a group that has led all of AAA in runs. 2-2, lifted out toward left field near the alley. Packard is there and makes the catch. And that is the first out of the inning here in the sixth. That ball hung up just long enough for Packard to make the catch. And so here comes Andrew Kisner. Kisner, who was mentioned earlier in the week, signed to be Cal's backup. The two now here in the batter's circle at Cheney Stadium. As he fouls back the first pitch. Kisner 0-for-1 with a walk today, the 0-1. Sinker running into the fists, it's fouled off, and now nothing in two. Base is empty with one out in the sixth. Albuquerque has taken a 5-3 lead. First time they've gotten on the board since the first inning. All five have been driven in on home runs. The pitch lifted softly in the air. Center field, Labrada, a couple steps in, reaches up, makes the shoulder high squeeze. A couple of flyouts for Garcia after giving up the home run. That brings up Nick Kent. Meanwhile, Josh Simpson loosening in the Rainiers bullpen as Garcia fires outside to Kent for ball one. One-oh pitch. In there for a strike, one and one. Which Rainier's bullpen, by the way, operating a little short as it is. Michael Rucker's contract was selected today by Seattle. So the Rainiers have 14 pitchers on the roster right now. As the 1-1 misses in. Two balls and a strike. And for the Mariners to make room on the active roster and the 40-man, they DFA'd Domingo Gonzalez. 2-1. Swing and a pop-up, first base side, twisting foul and out of play. On top of that already, Yosver Zulueta was DFA'd. When the Rainiers had a handful of roster moves on Wednesday. Zulueta was DFA'd to make room for Mastroboni, who was activated off the 60-day injured list by Seattle. 2-2. Foul back again. And so that bullpen is rather thin right now, so you're asking for some bulk relief here by a number of different guys. Two-two from Garcia. Hit on the ground, back up the middle. Sanchez has it, charging in. Low throw is dug out by Windisch. And the 6-3 putout does it for Albuquerque in the sixth. Isotopes take the lead thanks to a three-run home run from Charlie Condon. Bottom six coming up after the break. Topes lead 5-3 on Kixie 880.
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2: Last of the sixth inning, Rainiers down 5-3 to Albuquerque. Hogan Windisch, Colin Davis, and Alejo Lopez due up in the sixth as Blake Adams continues to work for the Isotopes. After the opener, Parker Mashinsky got it started. Right on right, and the first pitch to Windisch is crushed. Left field and deep, and out of here! Hogan Windisch homers for the second straight game. It's a one-run game, 5-4, now in the sixth.
7: A blast, 104 off the bat, 394 feet for Hogan Windisch. Back-to-back games with a home run and a cutter that he went down to get. Took it out to left field, his third home run with the Rainiers.
2: Got boosted up to the five spot today and making his presence known. That was crushed. As the first pitch to Colin Davis runs up and in. Windisch with his third home run with Tacoma. He's now got two RBI today. Pitch runs inside, that hit him. So after the homer from Windisch, couple pitches run inside to Colin Davis, and now the tying run is on base for Alejo Lopez. So let's see what Alejo can do here with the runner at first and no outs. Right on left, and first pitch swinging. Fair ball down the right field line. Davis is around second. He's on his way to third. Lopez in the second. He's got a double. And the Rainiers have the potential tie and go-ahead runs in scoring position.
7: Plays perfectly down the line out of the reach of Condon, and it bounced in the corner for Veen to field. Davis goes first to third. Lopez with the double. His first hit of the day, and it comes in a huge spot with nobody out.
2: Double number 8 on the season for the barehanded Alejo Lopez. Took off the batting gloves last week at Sacramento, and he's been swinging a hot bat. Axel Sanchez, first pitch swinging, and it's lifted foul down the third base side, out of play. 0-1.
7: You got the confirmation on your theory today.
2: Yeah, so we asked Alejo after batting practice today. He said, hey, we saw you going without batting gloves. It looked like you did it in the first at-bat. You hit the home run off of Wizenhunt in Sacramento. He's like, yeah, he had been in a little bit of a rut as the 0-1 to Axel is fouled back, nothing in two. And so he said Jonathan Diaz was in the dugout there, and Diaz tells him, give me your gloves. And so he gives up his gloves, and Diaz tells him, all right, now go hit. And so Alejo goes up to the batter's box, rubs a little dirt on his hands, goes in there, and he clubs his first home run of the season.
7: That'll do it.
2: 0-2. Outside. It only has to work once.
7: Yep.
2: And so now Lopez, after that double, has runners at second and third with no outs here for Sanchez. 1-2. A swing and a fly ball hits the left field. Antico backing up. Runners tagging. He makes the catch. Davis tagging from third. He is in to score, and this game is tied. Axel Sanchez with the sacrifice fly. It is now 5-5 in the sixth inning. Sacrifice fly for Axel Sanchez. His sixth RBI with Tacoma. And here's Blake Rambusch. First pitch swinging, and it's a ground ball hit to the left side. Martin rounds it, throws to first, and it is not in time! Blake Rambusch turning on the Jets, and he beats it out, an infield single. And the Rainiers are putting something together here in the sixth.
7: That multi-hit game for him now as well. First day in the lineup with Tacoma. His first hit with the Rainiers in the third, and now his second here in the sixth.
2: Here's Victor Labrada. Right on left. First pitch swinging, ground ball hit to the right side. Scooped up by the second baseman Machine. Throws to first. It's in time, but it moves the runners. Lopez to third. Rambusch to second. And here comes Cal. Cal in from the left side, 0 for 3 today. Go ahead, run 90 feet away. The pitch. A swing and a high drive down the right field line. It is foul. He got a hanging changeup and was just out in front of it. The Cheney Stadium crowd ready to erupt. The 0-1. Cal takes inside, scoots back out of a fastball that was in near the shins, and it's 1-1. Lopez at third, Rambusch at second, and a tie game in the sixth. Raleigh crushes it! Right field, forget it! Good! Three-run homer! It is 8-5 Tacoma!
7: And you can hear the chants at Cheney Stadium. This place is buzzing. Another no-doubt shot, his third of the rehab curveball that time. 105 off the bat, 377 feet for Cal Raleigh.
2: Because of course he did. Here's Spencer Packard, first pitch swinging, ripped foul. A no-doubter from Cal. And he has got this place buzzing. 8-5 Rainiers now in the sixth. It is a five spot. Oh, one to Packard is outside. A couple folks searching over on the hill there by Foss, trying to track that one down. Good luck.
7: Did it land?
2: Maybe. 1-1. Slap to the left side near the alley. Antico, a couple steps back, reaches up and makes the catch. But Cal Raleigh does it again. He gives the Rainiers the lead. A three-run blast from the big dumper. It is 8-5 Tacoma. We go to the seventh on Kixie 880.
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7: The top of the seventh inning, and Rhubarb pumping up the crowd right now. It's got the Cal Raleigh signs. There are a lot of them here at Cheney Stadium tonight. The fans showing up for Cal Raleigh, who just hit his third home run of the rehab. Another no-doubt blast as Tacoma takes the lead with an 8-5 advantage now. It's going to be Kyle McCann to lead things off. For the Isotopes here, the catcher facing the new arm and Josh Simpson. Lefty on the mound for the Rainiers. Lefty on lefty matchup. First pitch is in for a strike. Simpson taking over for Garcia. Southpaw for Tacoma is 6'2", 190 pounds.

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1: Another lefty on lefty matchup. Antico 0-for-2 today, a ground out and a pop out. Simpson kicks and deals. First pitch is outside. Get you caught up on the final line for Garcia as well as Simpson deals the 1-0. Swing and a miss. Out in front of the sweeper. That evens the count. Simpson looking in, deals the 1-1. Hit foul behind the plate. Final line today for Garcia. Came in after Fulmer. 2 innings, 3 runs, 2 hits, a walk, and a strikeout. Allowed the 3-run homer to Charlie Condon. 35 pitches today, 23 for strikes. Now first look at a southpaw today for the Isotopes as Simpson sets in a 1-2 count. Here's the pitch. Swing and a pop-up down the third base side. Lopez gives it a look. It's foul. Into the stands. Bounces up a few rows. 1-2 on Antico. 2.76 ERA for Simpson, making his 17th appearance with Tacoma. Opponents have hit 150 off of him. Lefties just 133. 1-2. Swing and a ground ball to the first base side. Windisch backhands, throws to Sanchez. Back to first. Not in time, but close for the double play. McCann is out at second base. They do get him. 3-6. And Antico is going to reach on the fielder's choice. So one away, back to the top of the order. Drew Avins is 1-for-3. Another lefty for Simpson. Avins, the single in the third. He struck out his last time up. Check over to first. Antico back in safely. Windisch plays in front of the bag, holding on the runner at first. Lopez in on the grass as the pitch to Avins is in for a strike. 0-1. We'll wait. Another check over to first. Antico back in. Pair of disengagements now. Sun starting to set right now in Tacoma. A picturesque night at the ballpark as the 0-1 is off the gear of Raleigh. It rolls back behind the plate, allowing the runner to advance. Antico into scoring position. That's going to be a passed ball. Popped off the mitt. So now Antico in scoring position. 1-1 the count. Simpson glances to second and the pitch. Swing and a miss at the sweeper. Some pastel skies out in right field right now. Shades of pink and yellow. Mount Rainier out today as the 1-2 is caught on and missed for strike three as Simpson gets the strikeout for the second out of the frame, his first of the night.

0: Havens goes down swinging at the sweeper. Two down. Here is Richie Martin Jr. Takes in from the right side. A walk, a single. He has scored two runs. 8-5 Tacoma, top of the seventh. Simpson deals. That's in for strike one with a changeup. Tight inside. Martin out of the way of the fastball. Ball and a strike. Antico at second base. Simpson settles. 1-1. Swing and a miss. At the changeup, out in front of it for strike two. 1-2 count with two outs. A 1-2 count on the board. Wide stance at the plate for Martin Jr. And that one, it skips away and it hits off the netting. Martin is going to reach on a hit by pitch. Second of the frame, curveball spiked, but it got a piece of him. So now runners at first and second. Looks like just off of his back foot. Al McCarthy is going to go out. Pitching coach for Tacoma along with Cal Raleigh. Have a chat with Simpson with runners at first and second. And Zach Veen now representing the tying run for the Isotopes. Quick meeting of the minds. See what they want to do with Veen, who's got a pair of hits tonight, both for extra bases. Two-run homer in the first and a double. Scored a run in the sixth inning. Veen with a 14-game hitting streak. Extended after the home run tonight. Enter today hitting .446 over that span. It's been on a tear for Albuquerque. Also extends his extra base hit streak to 8 games with a pair of them tonight. Simpson sets. First pitch. Caught on and missed. First pitch sweeper for strike one. Antico at second. Martin Jr. at first. Simpson rests the glove on the side of his thigh. Now he sets. A one. Swing and a bouncing ball foul down the first base side. 0-2. Simpson uses the rosin bag. Veen readjusting the batting helmet. O-2. Swing and he lofts it out towards left field. Going back is Lopez. The third baseman makes the catch in the outfield for the final out in the frame. Lopez ranging back, and he makes the final out of the seventh. No run score for the Isotopes. No hits, no one error, and two left on. We make our way to the bottom of the seventh. It is 8-5 Tacoma on Kickstand 80.
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0: The bottom of the seventh inning. Tacoma looking to add on to their 3-run lead. 8-5 the score right now in game 3. Got the go-ahead blast from Cal Raleigh. 3-run homer in the 6th. Tacoma with a pair of homers today. Both of them coming in the last inning. Hogan Windisch and Cal Raleigh. As Tacoma put together 5 runs their last time to the plate. Now it'll be Connor Joe to lead things off. Hogan Windisch, Colin Davis due up. Part of the order facing a new arm for the Isotopes. They turn to Ryan Miller. He is 6 foot even, 180 pounds, 30 years old, out of Sarasota, Florida. That's in for a strike. The count evens for Joe. Miller last season in the Tigers system. Few stops in his pro career as he sets at the bell. 1-1. Misses for ball 2. Miller takes over for Adams, who came in the 3rd inning for Albuquerque after the opener in Mashinsky today. Adams went 4 innings, 8 runs, 7 hits, 4 walks, 3 strikeouts, pair of home runs allowed. As Miller deals a strike to Joe and the count evens. So Miller, the 3rd pitcher today for the Isotopes. Two balls, 2 strikes for Connor Joe. The pitch. Bounced back. He stays alive. Miller signed with the Rockies as a minor league free agent in January. 2-2 is hit foul to the berm. Past the berm. Down the first base side. Count stays even for Connor Joe. Last season, 37 games out of the bullpen with AAA Toledo and the Tigers system. 4.32 ERA for him across 50 innings. 2-2. Foul at the plate. Joe spoils the fastball and stays alive. Miller in his 7th professional season. Rockies are his 6th stop. Diamondbacks, Yankees, Red Sox, Angels, and Tigers systems. 2-2. Joe fouls it back and he continues to battle. Pitches already, 8 now rather, as he fouls back the slider. This will be number 9. Count still 2-2. Miller deals. Swing and a miss. 4-3. Joe goes down swinging at the sweeper. And Miller wins the battle for the first out in the inning. fifth time Tacoma goes in the glove tonight. Here's Hogan Windisch. Pair of hits tonight. He's 2 for 3. First pitch, swing and a miss at the fastball. Miller sets at the bell. The 0-1. Off the plate. One. Low. Rolls away. One on the way. Slap foul down the first base side. Count evens for Windisch. Fastball, high and inside corner, and he hit it foul the opposite way. Rest the bat on his shoulder, and the 2-2 home is high. 8-5 Rainiers, home half of the seventh inning. Looking to make it 3 straight against the Isotopes. Miller deals the payoff, and a check swing from Windisch. Just got a piece to stay alive. Takes a second, now steps back in, and a full count, just one out. Colin Davis waiting on deck. Here's the payoff. Called strike 3. Windisch set down looking by the fastball. It's back-to-back strikeouts for Miller in the seventh inning. Locates the fastball on the outer half. Freezes Windisch for out number 2. Now it's Colin Davis. First pitch is low and away. Davis hit by pitch to score a run in the sixth inning. He's also worked a walk as he flares a foul out of play. Ball and a strike. For the 8 runs for Tacoma today, again, scoring in bunches. 3 runs in the third, 5 in the sixth to account for the 8. 1-1 on the way. Foul back towards the sweets. 1-2. Davis steps back in. Miller fires home. That's blown away. It's a sign from McCann. And the 2-2. Foul back again, and Tacoma continues to battle in the inning. Joe working a 9-pitch at bat. Windisch, 7 pitches. This will be the 6th to Colin Davis. The 2-2. That one hit him. Davis trying to spin out of the way of the fastball. Raise the back of his jersey, and he's going to reach with 2 outs in the 7th.
6: And CD is earning it tonight. Back-to-back plate appearances with hit-by pitches. A couple fastballs that have run up and in on him.
0: Now Alejo Lopez digs in. First pitch. He takes strike 1. Lopez doubled in the 6th inning. Came in to score 1 of the 5. 1 for 3 tonight. The 0-1. Swing and a miss as he foul tips the slider into the glove of McCann. Runner takes off on the 0-2. It misses high. Throw down to second. Gets into the grass. Davis safely into scoring position with his second steal of the night.
6: That throw went a little to the right from McCann and nearly hit Davis and didn't see it in time to try and break from third. And so stays out in scoring position here, but again, single here from Lopez can add on to the lead.
0: 8-5 Rainiers. 1-2 the count on Lopez. The pitch. Swing and a bouncing ball first base side. Condon is there. He will take it to the back himself to retire the side in the seventh inning. So no runs scored for Tacoma. No hits, no errors. One left stranded in scoring position. We are through seven tonight. Off to the eighth. 8-5 Rainiers on Kixie 880.
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0: Top of the eighth inning for Tacoma and a defensive change ahead of this inning. Cal Raleigh's day is done, but another excellent day at the plate. His third home run on his rehab assignment, third in two games. Now Charlie Condon is going to face Josh Simpson, who returns for another inning of work. 8-5, Tacoma in the top of the eighth. First pitch to Condon is a ground ball hit back towards the mound, out of the reach of Simpson. Rambush is there from behind the bag. He throws to first. For the first out of the inning, one pitch to get Condon. Now it's Be My Own Machine. Raleigh's day is done, though. Jackson Reitz taking over behind the plate for him and in the order. Machine, who is 1-for-3 today, digs in. Raleigh, the difference today, go ahead, 3-run homer in the sixth inning. Lefty on lefty. Simpson deals. That's low with the sinker. Simpson working around a couple base runners in the seventh. Hit a pair of batters, but also got a strikeout. Posted a zero. The 1-0. Outside of the sweeper. Stadium lights in full effect now. As the sun continues to set. 2-0. In for a strike. Beautiful night here in the Pacific Northwest. That's in for a strike. 2 balls, 2 strikes. Simpson readies. The 2-2 is low and away. Count goes full. The payoff. Foul back into the stands. Three more games between Albuquerque and Tacoma throughout the weekend. Another 7 o'clock start tomorrow. Casey Lawrence on the mound for the Rainiers. As the payoff is fouled back, but just below our booth a couple rows. Fan made the catch. And the count stays full. Sheen will see his 8th pitch as he fouled back the sweeper there from Simpson. Shakes off a couple signs from Reitz. Now they settle. The payoff. Now back again, and Machine continues to extend this at bat. Seen a heavy dose of sweepers, all but one from Simpson. 7 of the 8 pitches. And another payoff. Swing and a miss. Simpson wins the battle as he gets the strikeout. Machine goes down swinging at the sweeper for out number 2. Second strikeout for Simpson today. Now, here comes John Russell. Looks like we're going to have a pitching change with 2 outs in the top of the 8th inning. Base is empty, and a new arm is going to face Andrew Kisner. It is an 8-5 Rainiers lead. We're going to take a break and come back after this as a new arm jogs out from left field right here on Kixie 880.
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0: Pitching change for Tacoma with the bases empty and 2 outs. Here's Troy Taylor to face Andrew Kisner. 8-5 lead for Tacoma in the top of the 8th inning. Kisner today 0 for 2 with a walk. Taylor deals the first pitch. That's in for a strike. Sweeper on the outer half, but a challenge. Kisner challenging this one. Tacoma's out of challenges. Albuquerque has 2. That one is a ball. Reitz doing a good job trying to frame it, but the sweeper is off the plate. Just about an inch. 1-0 the count. Taylor deals. That's high and inside as Kisner swivels out of the way, down to his pockets, avoiding the slider. Takes a second to recollect, now digs back in. The 2-0 is low. 3-0 the count. As Taylor goes back to his slider. In for a strike. Fastball just shy of 97. Taylor making his 25th appearance. He has been reliable for Tacoma among the PCL leaderboard in appearances. 3-1 on the way. That's in for strike two, and the count is full. Tied for fifth with his 24 ahead of tonight. Second time facing Albuquerque this series. The payoff. Misses for ball four. Kisner will reach with a two-out walk. Sweeper low and inside. And now Nick Kent will extend the inning. Rainiers on top by 3 runs today in game 3. First pitch is in for strike one. A one. This is low. Reeds keeps it in front of them. Count evens. Strikeout victim in the fourth inning. Facing Tacoma's starter today in Carson Fulmer. The 1-1. Swing and a fly ball out towards center field. Labrada drifts back, now jogs in. He makes the catch for the final out in the eighth. No run score for Albuquerque. No hits, no errors. One left on. Taylor finishes off the frame, and we head to the bottom of the eighth. Tacoma still leading 8-5 on Kixie 880.
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0: It's the bottom of the eighth inning. Tacoma leading 8-5. Axel Sanchez to start out the inning. It is 8-9-1 due up as Ryan Miller toes the rubber for his second inning of work. A pair of strikeouts, a hit batter, but a ground out to work around it. Now Sanchez at the plate. First pitch is low and away for ball one. Miller, 25 pitches in his first inning. Deals the 1-0. Swing and a ground ball hit sharply down the third base side. Kent lays out for it. Long throw to first in time. Wow, what a play by Kent at third. That one hugging the line and full extension. corralled it from getting into the outfield. Would have easily been extra bases, but a quick throw to first, and Condon with the stretch for the first out. A couple of nice plays from Kent at the hot corner tonight. One away. Now it's Blake Rambush. First pitch to him is in for strike one with a sweeper. Rambush, a multi-hit game, his first game in the lineup with the Rainiers. A one is hit in the air down the first base side. Hooking foul. 0-2. But Tacoma really grinding some long at-bats against Miller in the seventh. Joe with nine pitches out the gate. Oh, 2. Swing, that one shot the other way. It's a fair ball as it stays inside the line. Rambush up to second. The throw goes there. He's in ahead of the throw, and a double for Blake Rambush, making a three-hit night.
6: Yeah, he has hit the ground running here. He gets a pitch on the outer half, a little high, and just doesn't do too much with it. Just whacks it down the right field side, and, you know, seeing his speed early on, and this kid can really run. It's been a fun watch for him so far through the first game plus for him here with the Rainiers.
0: It's brought a nice edge to the lineup today. Three-hit day from the ninth spot. Now first pitch to Victor Labrada, misses low. Labrada a walk and a single today. He's also scored a run. 1-0. In for a strike. Miller dots the fastball. Ball and a strike with just one out. The 1-1 is high. Chance to add a little more insurance ahead of the top of the ninth. Tacoma leading by three right now. Miller looks to second. Rambush takes off as the pitch misses low. No throw down to third base. Stolen base for Blake Rambush. And just as advertised, delivering the speed on the base pass early here with the Rainiers. Trying to get another run across for Tacoma. His first steal with Tacoma as the 3-1 to Labrada is cut on and missed. Count goes full. Jackson Reitz is waiting on deck right now. He is taking over for Cal Raleigh in the lineup. Took over behind the plate for him as well. Infield drawn in now, the payoff. Is a called strike three. Labrada set down looking. Third strikeout for Miller today as he freezes it with the fastball. Here's Jackson Reitz. His first plate appearance of the night. Bats from the right side. Miller deals. Swing and he lines it into left field. It gets down. Another run will score. Blake Rambush comes in to score on the RBI single from Jackson Reitz. It's a 9-5 advantage for Tacoma. Comes in and delivers in his first at-bat of the night. First pitch swinging, and he drives in another run. Reitz, who is been excellent offensively since the start of May. 3.45 average for him. As Packard takes a first pitch changeup for strike one. Packard worked a walk in the third inning to extend his on-base streak. 0-1. Swing and a miss at the sweeper. 0-2 count, two outs and a runner at first. Oh, 2. Hit foul down the first base side. Packard steps out. Looked like he fouled it off his foot as well, so he takes a moment. It's like just above the knee, actually. Oh, 2 count with two outs. Packer digs in. The pitch is high. Fastball. Ah, it was his foot. His right foot. Just where there is no gear. Top of his right cleat. 1-2 home. Swing, and this one hit on the ground into left center field. Spencer Packard with his first hit of the night. He reaches for the second time, and it's back-to-back singles for Tacoma. Now here comes Connor Joe.
6: And getting this done with two outs, too. And a fastball here just catches a lot of plate on the outer half. And Packard, you know, that's kind of been his approach, working up the middle away, not trying to do too much with it. And able to find the open hole on the left side and get aboard for the second time. His first hit, like you said, and continues to swing the bat really well.
0: Connor Joe swings at the first pitch, and it's popped up. McCann loses the mask, drifts behind the plate just to the left of the Rainier's R. He makes the catch to retire the side in the eighth inning. Another run scores for Tacoma on three hits, no errors, and two left on. Tacoma adds on another run ahead of the top of the ninth. Last chance for Albuquerque, 9-5 Rainiers on Kixie 880.
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0: It's the last chance for Albuquerque in the top of the ninth inning. Troy Taylor is going to continue on the mound for the Rainiers. They gave him another run to work with. Now a four-run advantage, 9-5, Tacoma on top. He will face Kyle McCann, Mike Antico, and Drew Avins. Taylor came in to record the final out for Josh Simpson in the eighth. Now it'll be 8-9-1 due up in the order. 9 runs, 11 hits for Tacoma. 5 runs, 6 hits for the Isotopes. Taylor got a fly out to center for the final out in the 8th inning. Now McCann digs in. He has reached today on a hit-by-pitch. Strikeout and a ground out. Other than that, first pitch off the plate with a fastball. strong start from Carson Fulmer, allowing the home run early, but settled in and gave Tacoma four innings tonight. Swing and a miss. The count evens. Turned it over to the bullpen. Garcia, Simpson, and Taylor since then. And the offense continued to show up tonight for the Rainiers as the 1-1 is off the plate. Two balls and a strike. Couple of big innings, five in the

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Please bear with us as we reconnect to the ballpark. We'll be back to this Rainier's broadcast as soon as possible, right here on 880 KIXI.

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Please bear with us as we reconnect to the ballpark. We'll be back to this Rainiers broadcast as soon as possible, right here on 880 KIXI.

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6: Cruising to their third straight against the Isotopes. All in all, another really solid victory for this group, getting the momentum going against the Isotopes. And Tacoma capitalizing with a couple of big innings today. And a big piece of that as well, Blake Rambusch in his first start with Tacoma. Welcome into the Bob Robertson broadcast booth. Tacoma wins their third straight now against the Isotopes. And another big win for this group. Blake Rambusch, his first day in the starting lineup with Tacoma, and a three-hit night for him. Andy Helwig down on the field with him now.
7: Well, Blake, crazy last 48 hours for you. You get to join the team yesterday, get here right before the game. Describe what the last 48 hours have been like for you.
8: Yeah, just on the plane, got here, jumped in the eighth last year, and just excited to be here.
7: What was it like for you yesterday? Because you got here really close to first pitch. You come in as a defensive replacement late in the game. Did that help you settle in a little bit here at AAA?
8: Yeah, it gave me a two innings just to get my feet underneath me and then to get out here and just be able to get a full nine in. It feels great.
7: Yeah, first start for you, and you pick up three hits in that first start. I mean, what are the emotions like for you getting that first start and really leaving your mark on this game?
8: Yeah, it feels great. Always feels good to get a few knocks in and just try and do it again tomorrow.
6: Once again, Andy Helwig down on the field with Blake Rambusch post-game tonight. You had three hits from the nine spot today, a single in the third, his first hit with Tacoma. He singled again in the sixth inning and a double to add on to it in the eighth, a three-hit performance for the recent addition to the Rainiers roster. Also added in a stolen base along with it, and a really solid day at the office for Rambusch and Tacoma. They win 9-5, the final score over the Isotopes. We're going to take a break and come back with the rest of our post-game show after this. We'll recap everything for you and look ahead to you tomorrow on Kickstarter 80.
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6: Welcome back into our post-game show. Tacoma wins 9-5, the final score to the Isotopes today. The Isotopes started the scoring early on with a two-run homer from Zach Veen in the top of the first, inning his ninth of the season, to put the Isotopes on the board, but Carson Fulmer settled in from there, posting zeros the rest of the way. The offense got the lead in the bottom of the third for the Rainiers, capitalizing on a pair of bases-loaded walks. Spencer Packard and Connor Joe both drawing walks. That would tie the game for Tacoma. Just remaining patient did the job. Then Hogan Windisch with an RBI single. That gave the Rainiers their first lead. So 3-2 the score. Top of the sixth, and the Isotopes took it back. Charlie Condon with a three-run homer. That was number 11 for him this season, 5-3 Isotopes. But Tacoma with a five spot in the sixth inning. The Rainiers carried the offense from there. Hogan Windisch, second home run in as many games. His third with Tacoma, and the Rainiers within it. Now just a run back. Axel Sanchez, a sac fly. That would tie things up. And, of course, Cal Raleigh delivering the go-ahead three-run bomb out towards right field. is third on the rehab. Tacoma back on top.
10: Raleigh crushes it! Right field! Forget it! Another rehab round tripper for Cal! It's a go-ahead three-run homer! It is 8-5 Tacoma!
6: Tacoma maintaining the lead and adding on. Jackson Reeds came in and took over for Raleigh behind the plate and in the batting order. First pitch that he saw coming in to hit in the bottom of the eighth had an RBI single to drive in another run. 9-5 Tacoma on top. That would do it for the offense today. 9 runs on 11 hits today, and a lot of the lineup contributing. 1-for-4 was Labrada from the top of the order. A run scored and a walk today. Cal Raleigh 1-for-4 after that. Again, the three-run homer he drove in three. Jackson Reeds 1-for-1 to take over after that. Spencer Packard extending his streak to 14 games reaching base. He went 1-for-4 with an RBI. Hogan Windisch, another multi-hit game and his second home run in as many games. He went 2-for-4. Alejo Lopez 1-for-4. Axel Sanchez 1-for-2. And Blake Rambusch, who you just heard from postgame, 3-for-4 out of the 9 spot today, a 3-hit performance in his first start in the lineup. For the pitching tonight, Carson Fulmer, 4 innings, no decision, 2 runs, 4 hits, 1 walk, 2 strikeouts. Garcia's going to earn the win. He's now 1-0, 2 innings, 3 runs, 2 hits, a walk, and a strikeout. Simpson earns a hold after an inning and 2/3 scoreless. And Troy Taylor earns the save, his 3rd of the year. He got the final inning and 1/3. Mashinsky, the opener, 2 scoreless to start. Adams is going to be saddled with the loss. He had 4 innings after that, 8 runs, 7 hits, 4 walks, 3 strikeouts. He allowed both home runs today. Ryan Miller for the final 2 allowed run on 3 hits, no walks. He struck out 3. 2 hours, 40 minutes tonight, 6,544 fans at Cheney Stadium in Tacoma, Washington. 9-5 the win today. Tacoma taking their 3rd straight over the Isotopes. We're going to take one more quick break in our post-game show, come back with our final updates around the league and the Mariners system, and we'll get you all set for tomorrow on KXC 880.
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0: they're going to send Bryce Miller to the mound. He's been excellent since he has been reactivated from the IL. 2-0 his record and a 1.33 ERA for the Mariners. So three more out on the East Coast for Seattle, and then they will return back to T-Mobile, where the Orioles will come to town after that. Tacoma will continue on game four tomorrow with the Isotopes. The right-hander Casey Lawrence is going to get the ball. 3-4 his record and a 4.14 ERA. Arm for Albuquerque is yet to be announced, so be sure to tune in and see who they will send to start tomorrow. Another 7.05 start just like tonight, so that means pregame starts at 6.50, but it's actually going to be on KJR tomorrow. So one of our few games on KJR throughout this season. Rainiers Baseball broadcasted over there. We're back on Kixie, though, on Saturday and Sunday to finish out the series. Randy Dobnak will get the ball on Saturday. Gabe Moser to round out the series. He will get the ball for the second time this series to round things out in the finale. So once again, KJR tomorrow back here on Kixie on Saturday and Sunday to finish out the week. That'll do it for us tonight, though, here in Tacoma. The Rainiers winning their third straight this series. 9 runs, 11 hits, no errors. And the Isotopes with 5 runs, 6 hits, no errors in the field. For Andy Hellig to my left, our producer tonight in the studio, Joe Hammerschmidt. I'm Riley Pace, saying thanks for spending your Thursday here with us. Until next time, Tacoma, good night, everybody.
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1: NBC News Radio, I'm Tammy Trujillo. At least one person's dead in Iowa. A severe storm slammed the Midwest tonight. A man in Des Moines was killed after being struck.

0: by a falling tree. Meanwhile, millions are under the threat of severe weather after NOAA's Storm Prediction Center upgraded the severe weather risk over Chicago and other parts of the Midwest. The SPC has issued a severe thunderstorm watch for parts of Illinois, Indiana, and Ohio, and is warning of widespread damaging winds as well as tornadoes. President Trump says a deal with Iran to end the war is very close, and it's the reason he called off fresh strikes on the nation. Speaking from the Oval Office on Thursday afternoon, Trump said an official signing ceremony could take place this weekend, maybe in Europe, involving Vice President J.D. Vance and Iranian officials. The president says the Strait of Hormuz will open up after the deal is signed, even though U.S. Central Command insisted earlier today the strait has remained open to all commercial ships. The White House and UFC are creating a public-private partnership ahead of this weekend's fight card on the South Lawn. Secretary of State Marco Rubio signed a memorandum of understanding with the Mixed Martial Arts Company in a ceremony on Thursday afternoon. He referred to the UFC as the United Nations of Fighting, praising the company for bringing together athletes from different countries. The man accused of shooting and killing a Minnesota state lawmaker, her husband, and their dog has pleaded guilty to federal charges. Vance Belter was charged with shooting and killing Minnesota Representative Melissa Hortman and her husband Mark. State Senator John Hoffman and his wife Yvette and their daughter Hope were also injured in a separate shooting. Belter reached a deal with federal prosecutors that took the death penalty off the table, and the judge accepted the recommendation from the government of two consecutive life sentences plus 40 years. Steven Spielberg's sci-fi film Disclosure Day is looking to take number one at this weekend's box office. The movie is expected to bring in at least $35 million in North America and about $65 million around the globe. 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
5: 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This is Eric Ryder with a quick look at our Kixi weather outlook. We'll see partly cloudy skies tonight and a low around 52. Sunshine for Friday with a high near 72. Warming up for this weekend. Sunshine on Saturday and a high near 78. Even warmer on Sunday with a high near 85. Then Monday, a high near 89.

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1: NBC News Radio, I'm Tammy Trujillo. At least one person's dead in Iowa. A severe storm slammed the Midwest tonight. A man in Des Moines was killed after being struck by a falling tree on Wednesday. Meanwhile, millions are under the threat of severe weather after NOAA Storm Prediction Center upgraded the severe weather risk over Chicago and other parts of the Midwest. The SPC has issued a severe thunderstorm watch for parts of Illinois, Indiana, and Ohio, and is warning of widespread damaging winds as well as tornadoes. President Trump says a peace deal with Iran could be signed soon after he canceled planned military strikes set for tonight. Speaking from the Oval Office on Thursday afternoon, Trump said an official signing ceremony could take place this weekend, possibly in Europe, involving Vice President J.D. Vance and Iranian officials. The president says the Strait of Hormuz will open up after the deal is signed, even though U.S. Central Command insisted earlier today the strait has remained open to all commercial ships. The first day of the 2026 World Cup is in the books. Mexico defeated South Africa 2-0 to open the tournament in Mexico City. Later, South Korea took down Czechia 2-1 in Guadalajara. The U.S. team kicks off on Friday for its opener against Paraguay in Los Angeles. The global tournament features 48 countries from around the world and is taking place in North America for the first time since 1994. Vice President J.D. Vance is referring Minnesota Governor Tim Walz and Attorney General Keith Ellison to the Justice Department for a criminal fraud investigation tied to state social services programs. The Minnesota Star Tribune reports the referral follows a Republican-led House Oversight Committee report alleging widespread fraud in federally funded programs. Walz and Ellison deny any wrongdoing, calling the allegations politically motivated. Pixar has released the trailer for its upcoming movie, Gatto. According to the logline, Nero the cat lives in Venice, Italy, and begins to question whether he's lived the right lives. Gatto hits theaters on March 5th. 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
5: I'm Greg Bellamy, open in the Lone Star State. And then we make our weekly visit with Chandu the Magician. All right, this law enforcement drama aired on radio in the early 1950s and later was also a TV program. The star of the radio version was a top motion picture leading man. You'll get his name in

0: mere seconds. I'll just let you know the supporting cast will be Tony Barrett, Harley Bear, Charlotte Lawrence, Virginia Gregg, and Bill Johnstone. And it's from December 9th, 1951.
1: The Texas Rangers, starring Joel McRae as Ranger Jace Pearson. Texas, more than 260,000 square miles. And

0: from the files of the Texas Rangers come these stories based on fact. Only names, dates, and places are fictitious for obvious reasons. The events themselves are a matter of record. Case for tonight, Death Plant.
1: It is 11 o'clock on the night of September 18th, 1946. 14 miles east of Pembroke, Texas, on State Route 70, stands the First Community Church. Each Wednesday night, members of the congregation have been donating their services to the construction of a recreation hall. The evening's work is just over, and Tom Peters, a farmer, stands in the parking area waiting for his wife to catch up to him.
2: Shelby!
3: All right. And don't forget, Mrs. Sweetie, when you mix the flour, be sure you blend it first with a couple of tablespoons full of...
2: Shelby! You're going to stand there and join the whole night?
3: Oh, that man, I don't think he's got no more patience than a fool in fly time. I'll call you tomorrow.
4: What makes you always in such a hurry?
2: Somebody in this family's got to be in a hurry. Leave it to you, we'll never get anywhere.
4: Oh, now, Tom, you know you don't mean it. Tom, you left the motor running.
2: I sure left it running. Told you I was going to. Battery's almost dead.
4: Oh, yes, I forgot.
2: Yeah, that no good Will Fenton. Sell me a heap like this and call it a pickup truck. It's getting so a man can't trust nobody nowadays. You know what I'm going to do, Sylvie? I'm going to take him to law, just like I told him tonight.
4: You'll do no such thing, Tom Peters.
2: Will, too. Man still got some rights around here. Better let people like Will
4: Wasn't
2: Fenton...
4: Wasn't that a pretty dress she had on tonight?
2: Who?
4: Will Fenton's wife. Oh, she's such a pretty little thing, anyhow. He sure is good to her. Well, I bet that's the third new dress she's had in 4 months.
2: There, you see what I mean? Goes around cheating on his people so as he can buy dresses for his wife.
4: Tom, now, don't take on so. You know how hard trucks are to get, and we waited a long...
2: Not for this piece of junk. I tell you, Sylvie, I'm going to take him to court.
4: Oh, you've told him that every day since you bought the truck.
2: Then I'll do it, too. You see if I don't.
4: You oughtn't argue with him like you did tonight. At least not so close to the church.
2: Mm.
4: Well, here's the outer gate already. Don't take long when you got something to ride in. Maybe I better get out and open the gate so you can keep the motor running.
2: No, I'll open it. You just sit there. Now look what it's gone and done. Died on me.
4: I told you.
2: You didn't tell me no such thing. Well, reckon maybe you did.
4: Oh, you get it started again.
2: No good, Will Fenton. Well, reckon I better get out and open the gate. If I can push over that little rise, we can coast down the slope and maybe she'll catch.
4: Now, you be careful, Tom Peters, pushing trucks at your age.
2: Just don't you worry about me.
4: Tom?
2: Yeah, what?
4: There's a funny sound in here, like something ticking. Oh,
2: it's just the engine cooling off. You women. You never understand nothing. Got to get me a bumper gate one of these days. Business getting out every time you want to...
4: No, this chicken don't sound like no engine cooling off.
2: Now, Sylvie, I told you it was just... Oh, Sylvie! Sylvie!
1: The explosion of the truck killed Sylvie Peters immediately. Her husband was found unconscious and taken to the Pembroke Hospital, where his condition was pronounced serious. The sheriff investigating the case requested the help of a Texas Ranger, and Ranger Jace Pearson was assigned, joining the sheriff at the scene of the explosion a little after 2 a.m.
5: Yeah, there's the truck, Jace. What's left of it? Not a very pretty way to die.
6: Murder's never very pretty, Sheriff. The gate, was it open when you got here?
5: Yeah, Tom must have got out to open it. That's how he missed getting killed. This bomb, Jace, you reckon it was tossed at him?
6: Not likely. The way the cab of the truck's blown, I'd say the bomb was planted in there. We'll have to...
5: You see something?
6: Yeah. Here, hold my light, will you, Sheriff?
5: Sure.
6: You're right on that spot.
5: Yeah.
6: Here's part of your bomb, Sheriff.
5: Why? It's just a hunk of split lead pipe.
6: That's right. Plumbing pipe, from the looks of it.
5: How do you know that's part of the bomb? Tom might have been carrying a lead pipe in the back of his truck.
6: Look at the way it's split down the seam. The powder burns. Move the light around a bit, Sheriff.
5: Yeah.
6: Hey, wait a minute. Hold it. Here's something else.
5: What is it, Jace?
6: A mainspring out of an alarm clock. I'll call Austin and get a lab crew to give this place a good going over. At least we know what killed Sylvia Peters. A homemade time bomb. We went to the hospital and waited. A little after 7 that morning, Tom Peters was conscious and strong enough to answer questions. He was covered with bandages, but he opened his eyes when we walked into his room.
7: Hello, Tom. Tom, this is Ranger Pearson. He'd like to ask you a few questions.
6: Mr. Peters.
7: Oh, now easy, Tom.
8: Sometimes, when I'd be working out in the fields, and it was hot, she'd come all the way out just to bring me a pitcher of lemonade.
7: Oh, now, Tom, you don't have to talk about it.
8: 32 years. We've been married 32 years.
6: Mr. Peters, do you have any idea who might have done this?
8: Will Fenton. He's the one that just... I'll kill her.
7: Oh, easy, Tom. Easy, boy.
6: What makes you sure Will Fenton set that bomb?
8: I was going to take him to court on account of that truck he stole me. That's why he blew it up, so I couldn't prove nothing.
7: But, Tom, Will Fenton wouldn't try to kill you just because he was scared of going to court.
6: How long ago did you buy that truck, Mr. Peters?
8: 5-6 days ago.
6: Fenton lived far from here, Sheriff.
7: 10 miles. A little less, maybe.
8: You gotta get it, Sheriff.
6: Don't worry, Mr. Peters. If Will Fenton set that bomb, we'll get him. We drove out to the Fenton farm and found an attractive young woman in the kitchen whom the sheriff introduced as Vern Fenton, Will's wife. She told us Will was expected any minute. We settled down over some coffee and waited. Mrs. Fenton had already heard about the death of Sylvia Peters.
4: I just can't understand it. Who'd want to do something like that to poor Sylvie?
7: That's what we're trying to find out, Miss Fenton.
4: She was so sweet. When we moved here, she was the first one to come visit us.
6: You and your husband aren't from around here then, ma'am?
4: No. I was raised on a ranch about 100 miles east. Will worked on a ranch near us.
6: How long have you had this place?
4: Since right after we got married. Not quite a year now. Ranger, you haven't said why you wanted to see my husband.
6: We just want to ask him a few questions about last night.
4: But I don't understand.
9: Hi, Sheriff.
5: Howdy, Will. Yeah, this is Ranger Pearson. He wants to have a little talk with you.
9: All right, sure. Glad to oblige.
4: You want some coffee, Will?
9: Yeah, don't bother, honey. I'll pour it myself.
4: I'll do it.
9: Sit down.
6: Thanks.
9: Yeah, Ranger, what can I do for you?
6: Mr. Fenton, I suppose you heard about what happened to Tom and Sylvia Peters last night.
9: Yeah, I heard about that. It's an awful thing. It's awful. Makes me feel real bad. I sold Tom that truck.
6: We heard there was a lot of hard feelings between you and Tom about that truck.
7: Tom says you cheated him, Will. Says he was going to take you to court about it.
9: Well, that's crazy, Sheriff. Tom knew that truck is in bad shape when he bought it.
6: But you did have some hot words over it later, huh?
9: Well, you know, Tom gets a little excited, that's all.
6: You were at the church last night, weren't you?
9: Sure, me and Vern both.
6: Did you stay inside the recreation hall the whole time?
9: Yeah, I don't remember. Maybe I stepped out for a little air. Not sure.
6: I think you'd better try to remember.
9: You saying I set that bomb in Tom's truck?
6: I'm not saying anything yet. But how did you know it was set there? It might have been thrown in when Tom stopped at his gate.
9: Yeah, well, that's what everybody's saying. It was a time bomb. Look, Ranger, I admit Tom and I had a few words, but you don't think I'd kill him, do you?
6: There's been a murder. It's my job to ask questions.
9: Oh, sure. You're only doing your job. But you're barking up the wrong tree if you think I killed him. He Better find somebody who really hated Tom.
6: That's just what we're going to do. Don't go too far from your farm, Mr. Fenton, because we might be back to see you. We spent the rest of that day and half the night checking on people who knew Tom Peters and his wife. It was about 2:30 the next morning when we decided to turn in. The sheriff suggested a cup of coffee at the diner across from the courthouse.
7: Man, I know one thing, Jace. I sure am tired.
6: Yeah, I could use a little sleep myself.
10: Howdy, Sheriff. Ranger, what'll it be?
11: Coffee for me, Eddie.
10: Ranger?
6: Same.
10: Two coffees. You fellas up pretty late tonight. Working on that Peters bombing?
11: That's right.
10: Well, it shouldn't be too hard to find the fellow that did that.
6: How do you mean?
10: Well, now, I don't want to be talking behind nobody's back, but appears like everybody in town knew old Tom was feuding with Will Fenton about the pickup truck Will sold him. I wouldn't want Will to be sore at me. Hey, excuse me a minute, Jen.
7: Well, looks like everywhere we turn, we get the story about the fight between Will Fenton
10: Eddie's
7: and Tom.
10: Down.
7: Must have heard it 20 yep. times already.
10: Yeah,
6: we'll head out there again in the morning. Have another talk
10: okay,
6: with Fenton.
10: Okay, I'll get him for you. The phone operator wants you, Sheriff. Says it's right important.
7: Oh, thanks, Eddie.
10: How's old Tom, Ranger? Heard he was hurt pretty bad.
6: Well, he'll pull through all right. The doc said tonight he was out of danger.
10: Yeah, I'm sure glad to hear it. Old time, you know, he blows off a mite of steam, but...
12: What?
10: He don't mean nothing.
12: We'll be right out.
10: He's sure gonna miss Sylvie, though.
7: Say, right. Jace, come on. We're not gonna get to sleep yet.
6: What's the matter?
7: That was Will Fenton. He just found a bomb under his house.
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14: Sure, you got a smartphone, but what about a smart you? John Tesh, to bring you intelligence for your life. 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
6: The sheriff and I rushed out to the Fenton farm. We spotted Will standing in front of the house in a bathrobe. When we pulled up, he came running over to the car. Where's the bomb, Mr. Fenton?
2: It was in a box. It's ticking like a clock.
6: Where is it?
2: I'll show you. I moved it away from the house out in that field there.
6: Yeah, it's a good way to get your head blown off.
2: My wife, she's still asleep. I didn't want to scare her none. There it is by that mesquite over yonder.
6: All right. You stay here with the sheriff.
10: What are you figuring to do, Jace?
6: Deactivate that bomb.
10: Yeah, well, now, don't be crazy, Jace. It won't hurt nobody where it is. Let it go off by itself.
6: I need it for evidence.
10: Do you want some help?
6: No, thanks.
10: Be careful, Jace.
6: Yeah.
10: How are you making out?
6: It's all right now, Sheriff.
10: Sure now, Ranger. You sure that thing's out of commission?
6: Well, it should be. I pulled the wires and stopped the clock mechanism.
10: Another homemade job, Jace?
6: Yeah.
2: Hey, you know, if I'd have thought of that, I probably should have dumped it in a pail of water and saved you all that risk, Ranger.
6: That's the worst thing you can do with a bomb, Mr. Fenton, unless you know what it's made of. It might have chemicals in it that get set off by water. How'd you happen to find it?
2: Oh, yeah, well, I woke up maybe a few minutes before I tried to get you. I thought I heard somebody walking around outside the house, and I come out to look.
10: How come you don't keep a dog out here, Will?
2: Well, kind of my wife, Sheriff. She's scared of him.
6: Exactly where'd you find this bomb, Mr. Fenton?
2: Right under where our bedroom is.
6: You think of anybody who might have planted it there?
2: I don't have to think. I saw who did it.
10: You what?
2: Yeah, I saw his car when it drove away. I know that jalopy anywhere. It was Clint Mockler.
6: Who's Clint Mockler?
2: Young cowpoke I used to work with before I got married. He's no good. Never was. Used to bother Vern all the time, and he stole a diamond ring from the boss's wife, got sent to Huntsville for 2 years.
6: How long ago was that?
2: Maybe 15 months.
10: Probably out on parole, Jace.
6: Uh-huh. You sure it was him here tonight?
2: I saw him, I tell you. And a little over a week ago, when I was coming back from town, he was parked in his jalopy a mile or so down the road, just sitting there looking up toward our house.
6: Did you tell your wife about that?
2: No, it'd get her all upset.
6: I see. Then tonight was the second time you've seen him around here.
2: Yeah, that's right, yeah. Only way I can figure it is, when he got out of jail, he heard about Vern and me being married, made him sore enough to want to kill us.
6: You sure you didn't see him around church Wednesday night?
2: No. I don't mean he couldn't have been there.
10: I've been thinking like you, Jace, but it just don't make sense. If this fellow was mad at the Fentons here, why would he want to kill old Tom and Sylvie unless he was crazy?
6: Don't think he was crazy, Sheriff. Got a hunch he just made a mistake.
10: How do you mean?
6: Don't forget, Sheriff, Tom Peters only bought that pickup a week ago. From Mr. Fenton here.
10: Yeah? Oh, then it was the Fentons he was after all the time. Only he didn't know the truck had changed hands.
6: Could be.
2: You gotta get this Mockler, Ranger. He's no good. He'll try to kill us again, maybe next time we make it. You gotta get him.
6: We have to find him first.
2: He's working over at the Williams Ranch now. At least about 50 miles from here in Adelby.
1: Well, something wrong?
2: Oh, Vern, honey. Thought you was asleep.
1: I heard you talking. What's that thing?
6: We had a little excitement, ma'am. It's all right now.
2: Honey, I don't want you to get upset, but I reckon I have to tell you sooner or later. Might as well be now. Clint Mockler tried to set this bomb under our place.
1: Clint? But he couldn't have. He's in jail.
4: Not anymore, Miss Fenton. But don't you worry. We'll get him.
1: He couldn't have tried to kill us. I don't believe it.
2: Honey, you don't know him the way I do. I worked with him. He's no good. He's rotten clear through, like I always told you.
4: Well, Jace, I reckon we better get going.
6: Yeah, I want to get this bomb to Pembroke for the lab crew to check over. Then if we hurry, we can make the Williams Ranch before breakfast. At the ranch, they told us our best bet for finding Clint Mockler was to take horses and look for the foreman, Hank Snyder. He described Clint and told us he was at a loading pen near the Santa Fe tracks. As we approached, we saw several men loading cattle into the cars.
4: Reckon that's him over there, Jace, straddle that fence.
6: Yeah, we'll soon find out, Sheriff.
2: Whoa, Charky.
5: Whoa.
2: Hey, you.
4: Yeah?
2: You Clint Mockler?
4: That's right. What you want?
2: Come here a minute.
4: All right. Shove up next empty, will you? What you want, Ranger?
6: The sheriff and I want to talk to you.
4: What about?
6: You been over to Pembroke lately?
4: Maybe. Why?
6: Did you see the Fentons?
4: Hey, what's all this about?
2: You're still on parole, aren't you, Clint?
4: So what? Ain't against the law to go to Pembroke.
6: Why did you want to see the Fentons?
4: Vern's an old friend of mine. Guess I just want to talk to him.
6: Did you talk to him?
4: No.
5: Why not?
4: Well, when I got out of jail, I wrote Vern a letter. She didn't answer, but last week I decided to drive over anyway.
6: What kept you from seeing her?
4: Nothing. But after I got there, I started thinking maybe she didn't want to see me. Then Will drove past in his truck, and I knew when I saw him it wouldn't be any good for me to go up there.
6: Did Will stop and talk to you?
4: No. Slowed down, just looked at me. Look, Ranger, what's all this about, anyhow?
6: Somebody put a bomb in that truck. It killed a woman named Sylvie Peters. We figured the killer meant to get Will and his wife, because last night he put a bomb under Will's house.
4: Well, did Vern get her?
6: No, she's all right. What about you? You were seen driving away from the Fenton farm early this morning.
4: That's a lie. I wasn't anywhere near.
6: Where were you?
4: In town.
6: Anybody with you?
4: No.
6: What time did you get back to the ranch?
4: I don't know. Maybe 3.
6: Out till 3 in the morning and got to get up at 5? What are you trying to hand us, boy?
4: I don't need much sleep. I got plenty of it down in Huntsville.
6: How about Wednesday night, Clint? Where were you then?
4: Wednesday? Well, I drove over to see a friend about 15 miles south of here.
6: What's your friend's name? I want to talk to him.
4: It won't do any good.
6: Why not?
4: Because when I got there, it wasn't home.
6: I think you better come back to Pembroke with us.
4: Honest, Range, I didn't have nothing to do with
6: it. Come on, Clint. Let's go.
4: Look, Ranger, how long I gotta stay here? I told you everything I know.
6: I'm afraid it's not enough. Unless you can prove where you were the last two nights.
4: Why can't I prove it? Nobody saw me.
2: You know why, don't you? Because you're lying. The first night you were over at the church, planting a bomb in the Peters truck.
4: I don't even know the Peters.
2: Of course you don't, but you know Will and Vern Fenton, and it was them you were trying to kill.
4: That ain't so. Why would I want to kill Vern?
6: How long have you known Vern, Clint?
4: Going on 4 years.
6: You knew her pretty well, didn't you?
4: I was crazy about it. We're going to get married. Would have, too,
6: if you hadn't gone to jail.
4: Yeah. I don't blame her, though. Not wanting to wait for a jailbird. Sure, I got a little sore when I heard you married Will, but I wouldn't kill her. You got to believe that.
6: Are you still in love with her, Clint?
4: Yeah, I guess I am.
2: And you didn't try to kill her?
4: No. Somebody's trying to put the finger on me, just like last time when they said I stole a diamond ring.
6: What about the ring?
4: I never took it. Somebody must put it in my pocket. Didn't even know it was there till they searched me. Now you're trying to put me away again for something I didn't do.
2: You were seen driving away from the Fenton farm just after the bomb was planted.
4: Who saw me?
2: Will Fenton.
4: Oh, it did. Wait a minute. Now I'm beginning to get it.
6: What?
4: What a dope I am. All the time I was in the pen, I tried to figure you planted that ring on me. Now I know.
5: was Will Fenton.
10: Making up lies won't help you none, Clint.
5: Why would I want to lie now? I served my time for stealing the ring, didn't I? But I didn't steal it. Will Fenton did.
10: What makes you think so?
5: That ain't hard to figure out. He was always jealous of me and Vern. Wanted for himself. That's why he got me out of the way before, and that's what he's trying to do now.
10: Sheriff, you've got somebody we can leave Clint with for a while.
7: Deputy's in the next room.
10: Take him in there, will you?
7: Yeah. Come on.
5: Look, you see, he's trying to frame me again, Ranger. That's what he's trying
7: Hold
5: to do.
7: Hold this fellow for a spell, will you, Charlie?
8: You ready to file charges against him, Jase?
10: Not yet, Sheriff.
8: What's the matter? You don't believe the stuff he was handing us, do you?
10: I don't know. There's still a few things that don't feel right.
8: Like what?
10: Like Will telling us where Clint Mockler worked. How did he know?
8: Well, he... probably from that letter Clint wrote to Ms. Fenton.
10: Yeah, that's probably the way he found out. But I got a hunch he opened the letter and she never saw it.
8: What makes you think that?
10: Because she didn't even know Clint was out of prison.
8: What does this all prove, Jase?
10: That maybe a husband's jealousy is behind the whole thing. How would you say Clint felt about Will's wife?
8: I'd say he was still pretty sweet on her.
10: So would I. And if he is, why would he want to kill her?
8: Are you saying Fenton planted that bomb under his house himself?
10: I'm not saying yet.
8: Then there's something I don't get. If that's true, it was Will Fenton who killed Sylvie Peters.
10: Uh-huh.
8: But that don't make sense.
10: It does if Fenton wanted Clint to have a real murder to answer for. Get him out of the way for good.
8: He'd have to be awful smart to plan it that careful. What's our next step, Jase?
10: Talk to Mrs. Fenton. Find out if she still cares anything about Clint.
8: And if she does?
10: And we'll see what makes a jealous husband tick.
9: Oh, howdy, Ranger.
10: Sheriff.
8: Will.
9: Come on in. Did you pick up Clint Mockler?
10: Your wife around, Mr. Fenton?
9: Yeah, sure. But...
10: you mind calling her?
9: Oh, sure, sure. Vern, honey?
14: Yeah?
9: Want to come in here a minute? I still don't see why you want her.
14: What is it? Oh.
10: I'll answer your question now, Mr. Fenton. We picked up Clint Mockler today over at the Williams Ranch.
9: Oh, that's fine, Ranger. Yeah, we can all breathe easier knowing he's behind bars now.
14: You mean he did it?
10: We don't know yet, ma'am, but we're holding him for investigation until we get this bombing business straightened out.
14: But he wouldn't do it. I know he wouldn't.
8: Looks pretty bad for him, Ms. Fenton.
9: Honey, I've been telling you all along. You don't know him. He's just no good.
14: I can't believe it. I just can't believe it.
10: Mr. Fenton, when you saw Clint's car down the road about a week ago, did you stop and speak to him?
9: No. Why should I?
10: Then how did you know he was working over at the Williams Ranch?
9: I don't know. I could have heard it in town.
10: We understand that Clint wrote your wife a letter after he got out of prison. Could you have learned it from
14: that? Clint wrote me a
10: letter? That's what he says, ma'am. How about it, Mr. Fenton? Did he?
9: I suppose he did. I suppose I opened it. Nothing wrong with a husband protecting his wife against a criminal, is he?
14: What do you mean, opening my letter?
9: It's no good, honey. I tried to tell you. I only took that letter so you wouldn't get upset.
14: That's not it. You kept his letter from me because you were afraid.
9: Honey, will you listen to
14: me? I've listened to you long enough telling me not to wait for Clint, talking me into marrying you when I didn't love you.
9: Honey?
14: You told me I'd learn to love you. Well, I didn't. And you know why? Because I still...
9: That's enough. Talk about our private affairs when we're alone. Anything more you want from us, Ranger?
10: We'd like to search your house, if you don't mind.
9: Yeah, what for?
10: I think we might find some things that'll help us clear up this case.
9: Suppose I say no.
10: Maybe this warrant will change your mind.
9: Okay. What do you want to look at?
10: We're looking for any pipe or wire you have around.
9: Sure, sure. I got some sewer pipe and baling wire out in that shed. You're welcome to see it.
8: That's not what the Ranger means, Will, and you know it. Lead pipe and electric wire, the kind they use to make a bomb.
9: What'd it prove if you found it?
10: Nothing till we get it to the lab. Then we could tell if it was the same kind used in both bombs.
9: There's none of that stuff around here.
14: How about the pipe and the
9: closet? I told you once before, Ranger. I tell you again, you're barking up the wrong tree.
14: Well, how about the pipe in the closet?
10: How about it, Mr. Fenton?
9: Oh, that stuff ain't what you're after.
10: I'd like to take a look at it.
14: I'll show you, Ranger. The closet's right this way.
9: I know the pipe she's talking about. That ain't what you're after, Ranger.
8: Let the Ranger be the judge of that, Will.
9: Sure, sure.
14: It's in here, Ranger. Saw it last week. It was right in here. One large and...
9: Wait a minute, honey. I know where it is. Women don't know anything about pipe. She... Look, look behind these boxes. Here it is. Right here. Hold it. I'll kill you.
10: Hold it, I say.
9: I'll kill her.
10: Drop that pipe and be killer.
9: Go. Come on. Let me go. Let me go.
10: As soon as I get these cuffs on you.
8: No, you're all right, Miss Benson.
9: I want to kill her. I can't have her, neither can he. I'm a killer.
6: You've done all the killing you're going to do, Fenton. Now it's the state's turn.

0: Faced with the laboratory evidence against him, Will Fenton made a full confession to the murder of Sylvie Peters. On October 16, 1946, he was tried and convicted. On November 22, 1947, at Huntsville Penitentiary, he died in the electric chair.
1: Next week, Joel McRae in another authentic reenactment of a case from the files of the Texas Rangers. Joel McRae is currently seen starring in the Universal International Technicolor production, Cattle Drive. The cast included Tony Barrett, Virginia Gregg, Bill Johnstone, Parley Bear, Charlotte Lawrence, and Lamont Johnson. Technical advisor was Captain M.T. Lone Wolf Gonzalez of the Texas Rangers. This story was transcribed and adapted by Charles E. Israel, and the program was produced and directed by Stacy Keach. Hal Gibney speaking.
2: And that was the episode Death Plant from December 9th of 1951, indeed with quite an impressive cast. Show announcer Hal Gibney was first heard nationally in the early 1940s, announcing for wartime series, including Wings to Victory. He announced for Jack Carson's 1947 summer series, Front and Center, and also spent time on the NBC University Theater, and was heard not only in Tales of the Texas Rangers, but also The Man Called X and The Six Shooter. By far, though, he might be best remembered for Dragnet, where he shared the announcing duties with George Fenneman on both radio and television. Fenneman provided the opening, and Gibney supplied the closing. I'm Greg Bell, and up next on When Radio Was, we make our weekly visit with Chandu the Magician. We'll be right back.
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0: As a means of discovering the identity of the man who has taken the place of the sinister Roxor in his plot to gain world power, Frank Chandler is attached to the American consulate in an isolated Balkan country. Jan Metsos, the scheming foreign minister, is convinced that Chandler is resentful of being sent to this unimportant post. He offers Chandler a secret undercover assignment. Chandler accepts at the risk of his life, for one by one, the former agents of Roxor are gathering, and the time is growing short. Tonight, Chandler and the Regents have been invited to dine with the former King Pavel, now called simply Mr. Karowitz. As their carriage enters the driveway, Dorothy cries that she has seen, hiding in the shrubbery, the malignant dwarf they had known in Cairo as Araignée the Spider. Chandu, the magician.
1: I know I saw him, Frank.
2: Mother, how could Araignée get clear up here from Egypt?
3: Well, I have a little shrimp to get through a keyhole.
4: Bob.
1: Frank, you knew he was here.
4: I hoped you wouldn't have to, Dorothy.
1: Oh, Frank.
4: But we can't talk about this now.
1: Roxor's men are gathering here like vultures. Who else is there that you haven't told us about?
4: Dorothy, you've got to pull yourself together.
1: Oh, I'm not afraid of Araignée for myself. Oh, all right, Frank, I'll try. Well, let's get out.
3: I'll give you a hand, Mom.
2: The whole evening's spoiled now. And it was going to be such fun.
3: Well, why can't you just skip it, Bets? What if Mom hadn't seen him?
1: But I did see him.
3: I mean, well, Araignée's been hanging around a week or so, and you didn't know anything about it. So
1: what I don't know won't hurt me or Betty.
4: That's truer than you realize, Dot. Come along.
2: Oh, isn't this a beautiful place? I'd love to see it in the summer when the leaves are on the trees.
1: Oh, I hope long before summer we'll be back in California where we belong.
4: One way or the other, Dot, we will be.
5: Good evening, sir. Mr. Karowitz is expecting...

0: And Nicholas and I have fallen into the habit of having our coffee here in the small drawing room.
1: It's very pleasant, Mr. Carroway.
0: Well, I was sure that you found the dining room too cold, Mrs. Reeder.
1: Oh, no. Well, we're not quite accustomed to your climate yet.
2: Your dog, Mr. Karowitz?
0: Yes. He's not usually so noisy, though.
3: Well, what kind is he, sir?
0: Oh, the breed has an unpronounceable name, Bob. They're used as guard dogs by our mountain people. They nicknamed them Sokol, meaning falcon, because of their flashing moves of attack.
4: They must be good watchdogs.
0: Oh, yes, indeed. Milos was given to me as a pup. Oh, I can't understand why he barks so tonight.
2: Perhaps, like his countrymen, he dislikes foreigners.
0: Well, as a matter of fact, he dislikes almost everyone but me. Although he seldom shows it.
1: Well, perhaps there's someone in the garden.
0: And that is precisely why Milos is... No. He's barking at shadows. But Nicholas must have the gramophone ready now.
4: Is that where Nicky went?
0: Yes. I thought you young people might amuse yourselves while your uncle and I discuss our dull business.
1: Well, I'll go with them. I know you and Frank would rather talk privately.
3: Where is Nicky?
0: Oh, he was going to move the gramophone into the ballroom. Ah, it's not much like the old days, when the gypsy orchestras competed for the pleasure of playing for our guests.
4: We'll have fun, Mr. Carowitz.
0: I hope so indeed, Miss Regent. The servant there will show you the way.
4: Thank you.
2: We won't be long, Dorothy.
4: Mother, did you notice how nervous Mr. Carowitz was?
1: Yes, but I feel better knowing that dog's out there.
3: He sounds like a lion. If I were a Renier, I'd get out, and fast.
4: It might not be a Renier at all, Bob. Mr. Carowitz wouldn't know anything about him.
5: This way, madame. Proceed.
4: Oh, did you ever see such a wonderful room? A million candles and two fireplaces.
3: Well, it's a good thing this country's full of forests, or they'd freeze to death. Hey, have you got any jive records, Nicky?
1: Wait a minute, Betty.
4: Don't tell me my petticoat shows. And I walked out right before the king's eyes.
1: Shh, don't speak of him as the king, dear. That servant may be listening just to hear what we're saying when we're alone.
4: Oh, dear, I'm trying to remember. What were you going to say, Mother?
1: It's about a Rainier.
3: Oh. Come on, Mom. Nicky's got some dance records, 20 years old.
1: We'll be there in a moment, Bob. Betty, a Rainier may very well come up to the castle. I can't see how we can prevent it if he wants to. He's like an eel.
4: I know it, Mother.
1: He may have been there already. It may have been a Rainier you and Bob saw on the stairs that night.
4: Who left the black magic image in my room?
1: Yes. Now, what I want to say is this. If you see anything else like that, or if you see a Rainier anywhere and he tries to give you anything, no matter how harmless it seems, don't touch it.
4: Oh, I wouldn't, Mother.
1: I hate to frighten you about anything, dear. There's nothing more dreadful than fear, but...
3: For Pete's sake, Mom, what are you and Betty doing? Plotting a revolution?
1: Oh, Bob.
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0: Of course, you realize your consul and I are old friends, Mr. Chandler. Mr. Mason has been here 15 years.
2: Mr. Kurowitz, are you sure we can't be overheard?
0: I am indeed. If I learned nothing else from the present regime, I learned deception. This study has been made almost soundproof.
2: By deception?
0: It was altered by an old peasant carpenter, because the ceiling had become unsafe. And in the process, you see, I am being very frank.
2: And I appreciate that. I'd like to ask you something, Mr. Kurowitz, in confidence.
0: Mr. Chandler, I am sure you know that Mr. Mason is most discreet. Nevertheless...
2: You mean he's been hinting that I'm something more than his assistant?
0: I have that impression, yes.
2: It's true, sir. And the time has come when I must know certain things before I can go on.
0: Ask me anything you like.
2: Thank you. Do you know of an organization working against the present government? Against Metzos?
0: Certainly not. It would be useless.
2: What about the gypsy bandit, Esteban?
0: Impossible.
2: Oh, nothing's impossible, sir.
0: Very unlikely, then.
2: Have his men always made these raids?
0: No. Not in force as they do now. For years, there were only a handful of them. A minor nuisance, no more. Esteban himself was thought to be dead.
2: But since Metzos took over the government, Esteban has come to life.
0: I hadn't thought of it in that way. But it is not strange, Mr. Chandler. My people are miserable under Metzos. If they join a stable, one by one...
2: And yet you say you know nothing about it.
0: If I had been willing to see them killed, I could have told them to fight when Metzos came.
2: Then perhaps Nicholas is organizing them.
0: No, I do not believe it.
2: Metzos does?
0: Still? I told him it wasn't true when I thought that he'd contrived Nicholas' disappearance.
2: He had, Mr. Karovitz.
0: He had?
2: I found Nicholas in the cellars up at the castle.
0: But Nicholas swore he had not been out of this house.
2: I told him to. You see, Metzos knows someone is plotting against him. Naturally, he suspected it was Nicholas.
0: I can understand that. Mr. Chandler, why are you here? You have Metzos' confidence, and yet Carter Mason says that you have also the complete confidence of your State Department.
2: Have you ever heard of a committee known as the Inner Council?
0: The Inner Council? Of course. I thought it no longer existed.
2: It was disbanded for a while.
0: And you are actually a member of it?
2: Yes.
0: Frank Chandler. But you are not the man who located the missing scientist, Robert Regent? By all the saints, your sister's husband.
2: Well, I'm surprised the news reached you.
0: Oh, Metzos newspaper made a great story of it, ridiculing what the Paris press spoke of as East Indian magic. So that is who you are. Where is Mr. Regent now?
2: Working in a private laboratory. Mr. Karovitz, your country is the very heart of a devilish scheme. Unless I can find a way to stop it, armies will pour through here on their way to the Mediterranean.
0: Oh, God forbid.
2: And that's just the first step.
0: There is no way to stop them, even the Inner Council.
2: There must be. Once I learn who Metzo's chief is, we can act.
0: We can help. What can I do? I have no authority. I'm not even a puppet king.
2: You can help, though.
0: Oh, there's something wrong when Milos barks like that. I'd better send someone to see what it is. You know that I'll do anything I can, especially if Metzos...
2: Nicholas!

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1: From November 8th, 1948, we will have another installment at the same time and day on your local radio station next week. I'm Greg Bell, and earlier we had Joel McRae starring in Tales of the Texas Rangers. Well, my question about his lengthy film career. Can you name the 1940 Alfred Hitchcock-directed spy thriller that he starred in, alongside Lorraine Day, Herbert Marshall, George Sanders, and Robert Benchley? I'll have the answer and then wrap up when radio was right after this.

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2: Welcome back. Before the break, I was talking about Tales of the Texas Rangers lead actor Joel McRae. I mentioned that he starred in a 1940 big screen spy thriller directed by Alfred Hitchcock, which also featured Lorraine Day, Herbert Marshall, George Sanders, and Robert Benchley. The answer is Foreign Correspondent. I'm Greg Bell, and we're done this time around, but hey, remember to visit us at our website. 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
5: NBC News Radio, I'm Tammy Trujillo. President Trump is indicating a peace deal with Iran could be imminent after he canceled planned military strikes for Thursday. Mark Mayfield reports.
6: Trump spoke from the Oval Office on Thursday.
7: With the Strait will officially open as soon as we sign, which could be soon, very soon, maybe over the weekend. In Europe.
6: The president said an official signing ceremony could take place this weekend, maybe in Europe, involving Vice President J.D. Vance and Iranian officials. The president says the Strait of Hormuz will open up after the deal is signed, even though U.S. Central Command insisted earlier on Thursday that the strait has remained open to all commercial ships. I'm Mark Mayfield.
5: FBI Director Kash Patel is making terrorist attack prevention the agency's top priority during the FIFA World Cup. Sara Lee Kessler has that story.
8: The World Cup has already begun with the first match in Mexico. The U.S. set to host 78 matches across 11 cities beginning Friday in Los Angeles and Saturday in New Jersey. They stretch over 39 days with the final to be held in New Jersey on July 19th. Patel says the FBI Joint Terrorism Task Force is determined to head off any potential incidents and is fully engaged and totally determined to ensure the safety of all during the competition. I'm Sara Lee Kessler.
5: The former head of the Securities and Exchange Commission is being nominated by President Trump to become the next permanent director of national intelligence. Jay Clayton is currently the U.S. attorney for the Southern District of New York. Trump appointed top federal housing official Bill Pulte to serve as acting DNI to replace former director Tulsi Gabbard, who resigned in May. The Hurricanes are just one win away from their first Stanley Cup title since 2006. Carolina took down the Vegas Golden Knights 4-2 in Game 5 in Raleigh. The Canes now hold a 3-2 lead in that best of 7 series, with the action set to resume Sunday in Las Vegas. 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
15: On this Friday, we'll have more sunshine. High temperatures getting well into the 70s in many spots, but no big time heat just yet. That comes later in the weekend. For Saturday, pushing 80.

0: In Seattle, we'll have breezes coming out of the Cascades and easterly wind flow Sunday and Monday. That really turbocharges the heat. Upper 80s in Seattle on Sunday, about 90 on Monday. Record highs, even warmer near the mountains and south. From the Cairo 7 Pinpoint Weather Center, I'm Chief Meteorologist Morgan Palmer, and that's your latest Kixie forecast.
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2: NBC News Radio, I'm Tammy Trujillo. President Trump says a deal ending the war in Iran could be signed as soon as this weekend. Mark Mayfield has the latest.
3: Trump spoke from the Oval Office on Thursday.
4: With the Strait will officially open as soon as we sign, which could be soon, very soon, maybe over the weekend, in Europe.
3: The president said an official signing ceremony could take place this weekend, maybe in Europe, involving Vice President J.D. Vance and Iranian officials. The president says the Strait of Hormuz will open up after the deal is signed, even though U.S. Central Command insisted earlier on Thursday that the strait has remained open to all commercial ships. I'm Mark Mayfield.
2: The U.S. Park Police are investigating after the numbers 8647 appeared etched in the grass near the Washington Monument. Images taken from the top of the monument show the numbers, which were apparently created from dead or discolored grass. The Trump administration's argued in the past that the term 8647 could constitute a threat against the nation's 47th president. The Department of the Interior called the message deranged vandalism, adding that anyone who makes a threat against the president will be found and held accountable. Almost 1 in 3 Americans are not checking their bank balances because of anxiety. That's according to a U.S. Bank survey of over 3,000 adults. Younger adults reported the sharpest money stress, with nearly half of Gen Z saying they avoid checking their accounts entirely. Nearly 3/4 of millennials reported high or moderate anxiety over checking and savings balances, while 1 in 4 adults said they would need at least $10,000 saved to avoid financial stress. The first day of the 2026 FIFA World Cup is in the books. Mexico defeated South Africa 2-0 to open the tournament in Mexico City, followed by South Korea taking down Czechia 2-1 in Guadalajara. The U.S. begins its run today, battling Paraguay at SoFi Stadium in Los Angeles. The final will be held in New York at MetLife Stadium on July 19th. 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
5: 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Are there smooth, mellow sounds? Check. Are there falsetto voices flinging? Check. And you don't even need to ask. There are saxophones present at no extra charge. It's Saturday Night Soundwaves, and it's the more easy rock sounds of KIXI, hosted by me, Seth Thompson. Join me, won't you? I'll be sure to set the mood every Saturday at 5 p.m.
6: On this Friday, we'll have more sunshine, high temperatures getting well into the 70s in many spots, but no big-time heat just yet. That comes later in the weekend. For Saturday, pushing 80 in Seattle, we'll have breezes coming out of the Cascades and easterly wind flow Sunday and Monday. That really turbocharges the heat. Upper 80s in Seattle on Sunday, about 90 on Monday. Record highs, even warmer near the mountains and south. From the Cairo 7 Pinpoint Weather Center, I'm Chief Meteorologist Morgan Palmer, and that's your latest Kixie forecast.
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1: NBC News Radio, I'm Mark Mayfield. President Trump is indicating that a peace deal with Iran could be imminent after he canceled a planned military strike set for Thursday. Trump spoke from the Oval Office.
2: The Strait will officially open as soon as we sign, which could be soon, very soon.
1: Trump said an official deal signing ceremony could take place this weekend, maybe in Europe, involving Vice President J.D. Vance and Iranian officials. The president says the Strait of Hormuz will open up after the deal is signed, even though U.S. Central Command insisted earlier yesterday that the strait has remained open to all commercial ships. Vice President J.D. Vance is set to appear on The View. His appearance comes as Disney and the Trump administration have been clashing over license renewals for 8 ABC TV stations. Vance will discuss his new book and priorities and goals for the administration, as well as the latest political headlines with all 6 of the program's co-hosts. The episode airs on June 16th. The former head of the Securities and Exchange Commission is being nominated by President Trump to become the next permanent director of national intelligence. Lisa Carton reports.
3: Jay Clayton is currently the U.S. Attorney for the Southern District of New York. In a Thursday Truth Social post, Trump said few people anywhere in the legal community are respected at the level as Jay. He went on to urge the Senate to confirm him quickly. Trump appointed top federal housing official Bill Pulte to serve as acting DNI to replace former director Tulsi Gabbard, who resigned in May. I'm Lisa Carton.
1: SpaceX is about to launch the largest IPO ever. The deal that could make Elon Musk a trillionaire happens today. The rocket company is planning to sell more than 555 million shares of the company at $135 apiece. It values that company at more than $1.7 trillion. And the Carolina Hurricanes took the lead in the Stanley Cup Final with a 4-2 home victory over the Vegas Golden Knights in Game 5. 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
4: Being a man today isn't simple. You're juggling relationships, health, career pressure, emotional wellness, fatherhood, and somehow you're supposed to have it all figured out. But manning up doesn't mean what it used to. It's not about being silent or toughing it out. It's about discovering what strength really looks like for you. On the Glenn Gilbert Connection, unpack what modern manhood truly means. 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

0: On this Friday, we'll have more sunshine. High temperatures getting well into the 70s in many spots, but no big time heat just yet. That comes later in the weekend. For Saturday, pushing 80 in Seattle, we'll have breezes coming out of the Cascades and easterly wind flow Sunday and Monday. That really turbocharges the heat. Upper 80s in Seattle on Sunday, about 90 on Monday. Record highs, even warmer near the mountains and south. From the Cairo 7 Pinpoint Weather Center, I'm Chief Meteorologist Morgan Palmer, and that's your latest Kixie forecast.
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0: Research shows, on average, car accident victims with a lawyer get over 3 times more money than those without one. Better off with Blue Hop.
1: Pretty final shape, so we'll see. We'll see.
2: Very good.
3: Speaking from the Oval Office, Trump said an official deal signing ceremony could take place this weekend, maybe in Europe, involving Vice President J.D. Vance and Iranian officials. U.S. Park Police are investigating after the numbers 8647 appeared etched in the grass near the Washington Monument on Thursday. More from Mark Mayfield.
4: Images taken from the top of the monument showed the numbers, which were apparently created from dead or discolored grass. The Trump administration has argued in the past that the term 8647 could constitute a threat against the nation's 47th president. The Department of the Interior called the message deranged vandalism, adding that anyone who makes a threat against the president will be found and held accountable. I'm Mark Mayfield.
3: Today marks 10 years since the Orlando Pulse nightclub massacre, a mass shooting that left 49 people dead. The city, along with local businesses, churches, and nonprofits, are holding events and fundraisers today to support the LGBTQ plus community. Illinois Governor J.B. Pritzker is speaking out against a cross burning earlier this week in downtown Chicago. Pritzker spoke about the incident at the Rainbow Push Coalition's annual conference on Thursday.
5: The fact that it even occurred at all speaks to what happens when the seeds of racism and fascism grow unchecked in our country.
3: Michael Kastner, NBC News Radio.
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9: On this Friday, we'll have more sunshine, high temperatures getting well into the 70s in many spots, but no big time heat just yet. That comes later in the weekend. For Saturday, pushing 80 in Seattle, we'll have breezes coming out of the Cascades and easterly wind flow Sunday and Monday. That really turbocharges the heat. Upper 80s in Seattle on Sunday, about 90 on Monday, record highs, even warmer near the mountains and south. From the Cairo 7 Pinpoint Weather Center, I'm Chief Meteorologist Morgan Palmer, and that's your latest Kixi forecast.
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1: NBC News Radio, I'm Michael Kastner. President Trump is indicating a peace deal with Iran could be imminent after he canceled planned military strikes set for Thursday. More from Mark Mayfield.
2: Trump spoke from the Oval Office on Thursday.
3: With the Strait will officially open as soon as we sign, which could be soon, very soon, maybe over the weekend, in Europe.
2: The president said an official signing ceremony could take place this weekend, maybe in Europe, involving Vice President J.D. Vance and

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1: Media campaign. Protests have been growing over the rapid growth of data centers needed to fuel the AI boom, with the amount of water and power they need being a huge sticking point for many in local communities. Several moratoriums on data centers have been put into effect at the state and local levels. House Republicans are asking President Trump to investigate China's alleged role in these campaigns, arguing that whoever leads in artificial intelligence will have a clear advantage on the global economic stage.
2: The Knicks are hoping for their first NBA championship in more than five decades. The team tips off against the Spurs in Game 5 of the finals from San Antonio on Saturday. Michael Kastner, NBC News Radio.
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6: On this Friday, we'll have more sunshine. High temperatures getting well into the 70s in many spots, but no big time heat just yet. That comes later in the weekend. For Saturday, pushing 80 in Seattle, we'll have breezes coming out of the Cascades and easterly wind flow Sunday and Monday. That really turbocharges the heat. Upper 80s in Seattle on Sunday, about 90 on Monday. Record highs, even warmer near the mountains and south. From the Cairo 7 Pinpoint Weather Center, I'm Chief Meteorologist Morgan Palmer, and that's your latest Kixie forecast.
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1: NBC News Radio, I'm Michael Kastner. Iran state media says Tehran hasn't yet agreed on any peace deal with the U.S., but that there's a possibility it could happen. President Trump announced yesterday that he'd cancel planned strikes in Iran because the deal was imminent, to the point where he said it could be signed as soon as this weekend. U.S. Park Police are investigating after the numbers 8647 appeared etched in the grass near the Washington Monument on Thursday. More from Mark Mayfield.

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1: LGBTQ nightclub was the deadliest in American history. To mark the anniversary, portraits of the 49 victims are on display in Orlando's City Hall. The First United Methodist Church will hold its annual remembrance ceremony. After years of delays, work recently began on a permanent memorial to the victims at the site of the tragedy. I'm Rory O'Neill.
2: From the soccer pitch to Hollywood Boulevard, Inter-Miami co-owner David Beckham is getting his star on the Hollywood Walk of Fame. Organizers are swapping the traditional red carpet for a green AstroTurf carpet. Beckham's wife, Victoria, and Hollywood icon Tom Cruise will serve as guest speakers for the historic honor. Michael Kastner, NBC News Radio.
3: This is a Bloomberg Money Minute. Steven Spielberg began writing his latest movie, Disclosure Day, in 2023 after The Fablemans and West Side Story fell flat at the box office. Disclosure Day is projected to gross as much as $50 million in the U.S. and Canada this weekend. That would top Jurassic Park as the strongest opening performance of any film in Spielberg's career. Stock futures are pointing to more gains on Wall Street at the open. All eyes are on SpaceX's trading debut later today. Elon Musk's rocket, satellite, and artificial intelligence company is now among the top 10 public companies globally. And Goldman Sachs has cut its forecast for crude oil prices next year by $5 a barrel on higher supply and lower demand. The bank trimming its outlook for West Texas Intermediate to $75 a barrel for 2027. A combination of record U.S. exports and a sharp and unexpected slowdown in Chinese demand has helped absorb much of the supply shock. Courtney Donahoe, Bloomberg Radio.
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9: On this Friday, we'll have more sunshine. High temperatures getting well into the 70s in many spots, but no big-time heat just yet. That comes later in the weekend. For Saturday, pushing 80 in Seattle, we'll have breezes coming out of the Cascades and easterly wind flow Sunday and Monday. That really turbocharges the heat. Upper 80s in Seattle on Sunday. About 90 on Monday. Record highs, even warmer near the mountains and south. From the Cairo 7 Pinpoint Weather Center, I'm Chief Meteorologist Morgan Palmer, and that's your latest KIXI forecast.

And good Friday morning to you, Breakfast with Benny, TGIF, everyone. And oh my goodness, I can't believe Friday has already arrived. And oh, what a weekend we have in store for us. Out here in the Pacific Northwest, warmer temperatures and plenty of sunshine to go around. Great opportunity to get outdoors, enjoy Mother Nature, and your friends and family at all those graduations. I know. And that means summer is nipping at our heels.

in the dull and commonplace occurrences of day-to-day living, one thing stands out as a completely unique experience.

And good Friday morning to you, Breakfast with Benny. Well, one way to beat the heat this weekend is to hit up the 2026 Washington Brewers Festival at the Fisher Pavilion and South Lawn at the Seattle Center this Saturday from 5 to 8 p.m. Over 75 breweries, cideries, and craft beverages will be served on hand. General admission, just $65, but it includes 20 tasters and a commemorative glass. So that should definitely keep you cool. Of course, this is a 21 and up event, so be responsible. You know what I'm talking about. Cheers, everyone.

And good Friday morning to you. Breakfast with Benny. Well, the Tacoma Rainiers, they are making easy work of the Albuquerque Isotopes. As in the last three games they've faced, Tacoma has scored 25 runs. Their bats are hot right now. Well, to catch more of their action, the homestand continues against the Isotopes. First pitch tonight is just after 7 o'clock with a pregame show at 6:45. Great night to be at the ballpark. But if you can't make it, don't worry. You can catch all the Tacoma Rainier action right here on Seattle's Retro Radio, AM 880 KIXI.

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And good Friday morning to you. Breakfast with Benny. Well, simply stunning. Yeah. The Seattle Seahawks unveiled their Super Bowl championship ring. Have you seen it? Well, I can't do justice describing it, but it's dripping with diamonds, sapphires, and plenty of designs honoring Seattle, as well as two giant diamond-encrusted footballs. Obviously, to represent the Lombardi trophies and the wins from 2026 and 2014. Ha! Good-looking ring. Go Hawks!

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1: Well, we'll start things out over on State Route 203 northbound, southbound near Cherry Valley Road, a mile plus 18. A recent incident partially blocking most of the lanes in that area. We also have an I-5 southbound near the off-ramp to 196th Street Southwest, mile plus 182. A collision partially blocking the ramp in that area. Good thing, though, State Patrol has arrived at both scenes to take care of those situations. A big weekend ahead of us. Southbound I-5 and one lane of northbound I-5 at Seneca Street will be closed to the overnight under the convention center this weekend from State Route 520 to the I-90. A lot of graduations going on, so please plan accordingly. And bring your patience with you. You may need it. And that's your Kixie traffic.
2: NBC News Radio, I'm Michael Kastner. Iran State Media says no deal has been reached yet on any peace deal with the U.S., but that there's a possibility it could happen. President Trump announced yesterday that he had canceled planned strikes in Iran because a deal was imminent, to the point where he said it could be signed as soon as this weekend. The man accused of killing a Minnesota state lawmaker and her husband has pleaded guilty to federal charges. Following yesterday's court hearing, Minnesota U.S. Attorney Daniel Rosen said the shootings were among the worst political violence crimes that we have seen.
3: The United States achieved the admissions and the agreement necessary for the perpetrator of those crimes to spend the rest of his life in prison without possibility of release.
2: Vance Belter was charged with shooting and killing Minnesota Representative Melissa Hortman and her husband, Mark. He was also accused of shooting State Senator John Hoffman and his wife, Yvette, in a separate attack and attempting to shoot their daughter, Hope. Belter reached a deal with federal prosecutors that took the death penalty off the table. SpaceX is about to launch the largest IPO ever. More from Tammy Trujillo.
4: The deal that could make Elon Musk a trillionaire is going on today. The reusable rocket company is selling more than 555 million shares of the company for $135 apiece. It values the company at more than $1.7 trillion. As CEO, Musk will still retain more than 80% of the voting power. The shares are listed on NASDAQ under the ticker SPCX. I'm Tammy Trujillo.
2: A family of four was rescued after a ride malfunction at Six Flags St. Louis left them stranded over 100 feet in the air. Authorities say an issue with the park's Skyscreamer ride Thursday night left two adults and two teenagers suspended about 120 feet above the ground. Michael Kastner, NBC News Radio.
5: This is a Bloomberg Money Minute. SpaceX has made history with the biggest ever initial public offering, launching it into the top ranks of largest public companies. It's also putting founder Elon Musk on the verge of becoming the world's first trillionaire. The company raised $75 billion in the IPO, pricing shares at $135 each. SpaceX will begin trading later today on the NASDAQ under the ticker symbol SPCX. Turning to market action, stocks soared yesterday as President Trump signaled the U.S. is close to a deal with Iran. The Dow jumped 930 points. This morning, traders are cautiously optimistic it will be finalized soon. Futures are pointing to a higher open. And robo-taxi company Waymo is introducing a $30 monthly membership program that promises faster pickup times and credits toward future rides. Waymo Premier will be offered on an invite-only basis. The program is a new way for Waymo to monetize its cost-intensive self-driving technology. Courtney Donahoe, Bloomberg Radio.
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3: On this Friday, we'll have more sunshine. High temperatures getting well into the 70s in many spots, but no big time heat just yet. That comes later in the weekend. For Saturday, pushing 80 in Seattle, we'll have breezes coming out of the Cascades and easterly wind flow Sunday and Monday. That really turbocharges the heat. Upper 80s in Seattle on Sunday. About 90 on Monday, record highs, even warmer near the mountains and south. From the Cairo 7 Pinpoint Weather Center, I'm Chief Meteorologist Morgan Palmer, and that's your latest Kixie forecast.
4: 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And of course, lots of great Kixie music that will keep you singing and smiling all day long with AM 880 KIXI.

And good Friday morning to you. Breakfast with Benny. Well, what do these numbers mean to you? 8647. Well, apparently those have been slowly etching themselves into the grass at the National Mall. Compliments of recent aerial images. What could it possibly mean? Well, have you ever been 86th from a business or public space? Well, many believe that's the first set of numbers. And 47? Well, that's President Trump's number. I wonder who came up with that idea.

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1: You can do magic.
0: Harmonies.
1: Hold me, love me.
0: And guitar riffs you grew up with.
2: And good Friday morning to you, Breakfast with Benny. Well, it's been roughly 10 years of this restaurant's hiatus. The beloved Japanese-style restaurant chain, Benihana, is now returning to Seattle's South Lake Union. Yep, the new restaurant will be situated inside Lake Union Piers, filling nearly a 9,000-square-foot space at 901 Fairview Avenue. Currently, there's no estimated opening date for the new Benihanas at South Lake Union, but the company has posted some signage reading, "Coming soon," on its main entryway doors. Oh, I can't wait. Love me some Benihanas. So good and so much fun.

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5: Well, we'll start things out over on State Route 203 northbound, southbound near Cherry Valley Road, a mile plus 18, a recent incident partially blocking most of the lanes in that area. We also have an I-5 southbound near the off-ramp to 196th Street Southwest, mile plus 182, a collision partially blocking the ramp in that area. Good thing, though, State Patrol has arrived at both scenes to take care of those situations. A big weekend ahead of us. Southbound I-5 and one lane of northbound I-5 at Seneca Street will be closed to the overnight under the convention center this weekend from State Route 520 to the I-90. A lot of graduations going on, so please plan accordingly. And bring your patience with you. You may need it. And that's your Kixie traffic.

And good Friday morning to you, Breakfast with Benny. Well, yesterday it took over 100 firefighters to battle a massive Ballard 3-alarm fire in that neighborhood. Crews are still investigating the situation, but wow, what a scene. But thank you to all of the firefighters who helped out. And only one injury was reported. It's been a minute since we've seen something that large on fire in the Seattle area. But man, got everyone's attention.

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She poured some of the wine from bottle into

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1: Traffic not doing too bad this Friday morning. However, on I-5 northbound just after Alboro Place and Michigan Street exit and Corson Avenue, it's heavy and stop-and-go issues all the way up to just after the West Seattle Bridge interchange. It will break free smooth through the I-90. Over on the east side, small stop-and-go issue at the Coal Creek Parkway as you're running across the I-90, but smooth up into Bellevue after that and on up into Bothell and Kirkland. However, in the opposite direction, 405 southbound is slow around just after the Bothell-Everett Highway interchange and stretches all the way back to 203rd. And that's your Kixie traffic.
2: NBC News Radio, I'm Michael Kastner. President Trump says a deal ending the war in Iran could be signed as soon as this weekend. More from Nick Harper.
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1: 647 could constitute a threat against the nation's 47th president. The Department of the Interior called the message deranged vandalism, adding that anyone who makes a threat against the president will be found and held accountable. I'm Mark Mayfield.
2: Phil Mickelson is no longer a member of the Farms Golf Club outside San Diego following allegations of inappropriate contact with a female employee. But Emily Aketa reports representatives for the 55-year-old golf star are pushing back.
3: A defamation lawyer who says he represents Mickelson telling Golf Digest there's a great deal of misinformation circulating. And a spokesperson for the golfer adding, any misunderstanding has been cleared up. Phil continues to attend to a family health matter.
2: Michael Kastner, NBC News Radio.
4: This is a Bloomberg Money Minute. More positivity on Wall Street today after yesterday's huge gains on hopes the U.S. and Iran are nearing a peace deal. Looks like SpaceX IPO is going to be a big hit today as shares launch. Derivatives linked to SpaceX indicate a gain of between 30 and 50% for Elon Musk's company as retailer investors flock to the new stock listing. Scammers are using Gemini AI to help build spam messages. Alphabet's Google filing a lawsuit against a suspected Chinese cybercrime operation outside Enterprise, alleging the group used AI to send text messages with fraudulent links. And the rent is so high in New York, some women are now resorting to living with nuns. Wall Street Journal says rents for a room in a convent can be as low as $800 a month. Some renters say they like the sense of community and safety, and some nuns even take an active role in the lives of residents, including vetting their boyfriends and hosting social events. Denise Pellegrini, Bloomberg Radio.
5: On this Friday, we'll have more sunshine. High temperatures getting well into the 70s in many spots, but no big time heat just yet. That comes later in the weekend. For Saturday, pushing 80 in Seattle, we'll have breezes coming out of the Cascades and easterly wind flow Sunday and Monday. That really turbocharges the heat. Upper 80s in Seattle on Sunday, about 90 on Monday. Record highs, even warmer near the mountains and south. From the Cairo 7 Pinpoint Weather Center, I'm Chief Meteorologist Morgan Palmer, and that's your latest Kixie forecast.
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And good Friday morning to you, Breakfast with Benny. Well, one way to beat the heat this weekend is find some air conditioning maybe at a mall or a movie theater. And I'll have Joey J's weekly movie minute review coming up in about 10 minutes. Maybe he'll help you out to decide what you want to watch on the silver screen. Don't forget the popcorn.

0: 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You know, the way summer should be.
1: What's happening to me?
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3: I'm a part of it now. I'm just sorry they made you a part of it too.
0: It was perhaps one of my most anticipated films of the entire season, and it did not disappoint. Steven Spielberg proves he still has the chops, returning to the sci-fi realm right as the aliens might be ready to say hello in Disclosure Day. Josh O'Connor and Emily Blunt headline a wild tale where their goal is simple: get the truth out, possessing sensitive info from his former employer. And the boss, played by Colin Firth, is all too determined to stop the chase.
2: This 79-year terror campaign of lies has to end.
1: What are you gonna do?
4: Full disclosure to the whole world.
0: This pursuit is quite energetic, white-knuckle, adrenaline-laced, bridging a case of cynicism with classic sci-fi trickery. The small problem with that, however, might be trying to tighten that focus into something meaningful. Therefore, the film's second half is certainly better than its first, the ride getting more enjoyable as we travel along, and with it, Blunt's determination and empathy notching another substantial leading turn. She and O'Connor, along with Eve Hewson, they're all quite unstoppable on this thrill ride for hopefully more than the classic movie fans. Disclosure Day is out in all the theaters this weekend. Read my full review online right now at Kixi.com. 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
6: Well, that earlier incident on State Route 203 northbound southbound near Cherry Valley Road and Milepost 18, again, that incident blocked most of the lanes in that area. It now has been cleared and all the lanes are now back open. And also on 405 northbound near the off-ramp for the 167 northbound interchange on Milepost 3, a disabled vehicle partially blocking the ramp. There is some slowing and hesitation in that area. Some of your current traveling times: Everett to Seattle, about 30 minutes. Linwood to Bellevue, about 32 minutes. Federal Way to Seattle, about 38 minutes. And SeaTac to Seattle, about 22 minutes. And that's your Kixi traffic.

And that was the Stones with Beast of Burden. And how cool would it be to see him live, but not pay for tickets? Instead, a surprise performance. Well, Sir Mick Jagger recently did that at an Oxford pub, performing for local students. The Rolling Stones frontman was spotted at the Half Moon in St. Clements performing during the venue's weekly folk session on a Sunday night. Oh, that's a great way to cap off your weekend. A pint and a rock and roll legend. Sounds like no one would believe you if you told that story.

0: Now that you've taught Alexa how to turn on the lights, teach her how to turn on Kixie Radio. 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

And good Friday morning to you, Breakfast with Benny. Folks, unfortunately, that's my time with you here at the breakfast table, but I hope you all have a great rest of your warm weekend. And definitely get out there and enjoy Mother Nature. She deserves you. And if you can't, because you're probably busy with all the graduations, I know we'll be at a couple, just stay protected. Use that sunscreen, apply often, and or bring an umbrella or a hat. Got to protect that melon. I know I have to. I don't have much hair up there to cover it. Have a good one. I'll chat with you more on Monday morning for more Breakfast with Benny right here on Seattle's Retro Radio, AMA 80 KIXI. Have a great weekend, everyone.

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2: NBC News Radio, I'm Michael Kastner. President Trump says a deal ending the war in Iran could be signed as soon as this weekend. He says it's so close to becoming a reality that it's a reason he called off fresh strikes on Iran previously planned for Thursday.
3: We have a signing soon, and the documents are pretty final shape, so we'll see.
2: Speaking from the Oval Office, Trump said an official deal signing ceremony could take place this weekend, maybe in Europe, involving Vice President J.D. Vance and Iranian officials. Iran state media says no deal has been reached. The board of the Kennedy Center is making a last-minute appeal to stop the removal of President Trump's name. More from Tammy Trujillo.
4: Paperwork filed late yesterday asks for a stay of a judge's order to remove the president's name from the building and other associated materials. A federal judge said the center violated federal law by adding Trump's name without congressional approval. The center has already removed Trump's name from its website, YouTube account, marketing materials, and other documents. I'm Tammy Trujillo.
2: Severe storms are set to slam millions across the Northeast and Mid-Atlantic today. Maggie Vespa reports it follows reports of damaging wind gusts across parts of New York, Pennsylvania, West Virginia, and Maryland yesterday.
5: These storms were widespread. We also saw damaging hail in Iowa and blinding rain from Wisconsin up through Pittsburgh. Also, we have record heat, as if that's not enough, hitting up and down the East Coast, even triple digits.
2: Today, damaging wind gusts and hail are expected to be the primary threats. NOAA's Storm Prediction Center has issued a level 2 out of 5 risk of severe thunderstorms for parts of the region, which includes major cities like Philadelphia, Washington, D.C., Baltimore, and New York City. 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
1: 13% of the shares. Consumer sentiment on the rise. University of Michigan preliminary June consumer sentiment rising more than expected to 48.9. The estimate was 46. That's as gas prices eased. Denise Pellegrini, Bloomberg Radio.
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2: On this Friday, we'll have more sunshine. High temperatures getting well into the 70s in many spots, but no big time heat just yet. That comes later in the weekend. For Saturday, pushing 80 in Seattle, we'll have breezes coming out of the Cascades and easterly wind flow Sunday and Monday. That really turbocharges the heat. Upper 80s in Seattle on Sunday, about 90 on Monday. Record highs, even warmer near the mountains and south. From the Cairo 7 Pinpoint Weather Center, I'm Chief Meteorologist Morgan Palmer, and that's your latest forecast.
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6: 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I'm your host, Andy Webb, and I'm glad to be with you today, and I thank you for joining me. We're going to hit, today's going to be kind of a wide-ranging show. Sundry topics, some of these are coming from a listener email that I've gotten in the recent past, as well as some things I've seen in various social media groups that I'm in for investors, you know, forums, whatever, various questions. Now, usually when I come to the program, I have a theme in mind, something that's going to run throughout. So if I had to put one together here, I would say maybe it falls under the moniker of protecting your cash flow. Definitely something as a single family investor that I like to talk about. Maybe protecting your assets. We're going to cover a couple of those things. And really, that's one of the big reasons we do buy residential rental real estate, to create cash flow. And if you would like some extra cash flow in your life, this is a good reason to listen to this show and any of our other shows, because you can very easily create an extra $500, $1,000, $2,000, even more per month in passive income that comes in no matter what you're doing. You can continue to go to your job and really give yourself a raise. That's really how I thought about it when I was still working. I'm now real estate retired, thanks to residential rental real estate. But at the time when I was working, some years we didn't get that bonus or we didn't get a raise. Well, I gave myself a raise each and every year by buying single family houses and now investing passively in apartments. What are we going to talk about today? Well, some of your questions. And if you do have questions, you can send me an email to askandy@luinc.com. Again, askandy@luinc.com, or give our member services a call at 866-945-6565. You can talk to a live person there. Again, 866-945-6565. So some of the topics we're going to work through today as we meander. I got the question: should I file to protest my property taxes? I think many of you that are longer time listeners

0: Listeners, you know my answer to that, but we're going to talk about that. I'll give you a little bit of an update as well. Also, a big update, big news. There was a ruling from HUD, the Housing and Urban Development Organization, on how we handle ESAs. That's always been a big topic in the residential rental real estate space when it comes, especially for me as a single family owner. What's an ESA? Emotional support animal. So what did HUD say? How does that impact us? Is it good news? Is it bad news? And that's going to kind of segue me into the notion of pet fees, liability coverage. Liability coverage, that could be insurance, makes me think about health insurance. What do you do when you do become real estate retired? What did I do? I'll tell you a little bit about that. A lot of topics. Last one, if we have time, and this could be a show on its own. So if we don't get to this today, this was a listener question, and we had some back and forth on this. Broadly, the question was, should I invest in single family or should I invest passively in apartments, in multifamily? We'll talk about that question, some of the thoughts that he and I had as we get to that, if we get to that today. So let's start with the property taxes. You know, I'm a big proponent of, yes, you should protest your property taxes. There's no reason not to. You should do it every year. And this falls under that moniker of protecting your cash flow, because what happens? The county appraisal district raises your value, and then that municipality where your property sits, they set the percentage rate for local taxes. Well, when they raise your value, that percentage rate is applied. Bam, you're paying more in taxes, but you can protest that value. You can't fight the percentage that the city sets or the county for the hospital or the local school or whatever, but you can fight the value, and you absolutely should. And the question I saw, this was in a forum, this was just a few days ago, right? We're well into property tax protest season, and the question posed was, should I protest? Well, bad news for that fella. You've probably missed your filing window. The filing window to start the protest process here in Texas is typically either May 15th. That's the typical deadline if the counties have notified you of your increase this year on time. And if they notify you later, you have 30 days from the date of that notice. So if they send the notice July 1st, let's say, which I'm sure they've gotten those out the door by now, then he has 30 days from July 1st to file. But he's probably missed that vote by now. You really have to pay attention there. The deadlines in this sense are very, very strict, and you've really got to be on the ball. And if you don't have the time to be on the ball, I always encourage you to find a company to protest on your behalf. And I'll just give you a quick update. We're still moving through our portfolio of houses. I've handed most of my protests off to a company. I've done a few on my own and had great success. Already went to bat with Dallas County, did the informal protest, and got a very big reduction. I'm very happy there. But handed off a lot of my property. So, yes, if you haven't filed already, it's too late for you if you had property already in your portfolio as of that filing deadline. But if you buy a house in the remainder of this year or even apartments, is it too late for you? Well, it may not be. If you just bought a house, there's a part of our property code here in Texas, section 2525D, 25.25D as in dog. You can look that up. And it says that if your value, or if your property is overvalued on the tax appraisal website or on the district rolls by more than, and I'm going to give you two numbers here, more than 25% or more than 33%, you can protest at any time. Okay, so maybe if this guy missed his deadline, I don't know, maybe he can use that section 2525D. But typically we use this when we've bought a property outside of the protest window. And a lot of this has to do with how we buy. Now, let me get back to those percentages. If you are an owner-occupant, if you own your personal residence, that 25% applies to you. If it is a non-homestead, a non-owner-occupant or residence, my rental properties, my rental houses, for example, that's where the 33% applies to you and to me, right? So on my personal house, 25%. On my rental properties, 33%. Overvalued. Now, how does that play into my favor as somebody that's buying following the Lifestyles Unlimited model? Well, do you know our model? Let me describe this to you. We're typically not buying rent-ready houses. We're not paying retail. If we're paying retail, this won't really help us in this scenario. What we're doing instead is following the model that says, hey, let's go out and get the best deal we can. Let's get a discount because we make our money when we buy. And in order to make our money when we buy, what are we buying? We're typically buying assets that are distressed, right? This can be physical distress. This can be financial distress of the seller. But most commonly, it's due to physical distress. Well, how does this help us then after the filing window using section 2525D? We're going to take a quick break and we'll hit that on the backside. So be sure to stick around.
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6: I'm Jeff Davis with Just a Thought. There was another dust-up recently between President Trump and NBC's Kristen Welker on Friday. It raised a question that seems to come up more and more these days. Whatever happened to decorum? The press has an important job. The president has an important job, too. He answers to the public. Now, ideally, both sides conduct themselves with a certain level of professionalism. Many interviews have stopped being interviews and started becoming televised confrontations. In the exchange that made headlines, Welker appeared frustrated after the president declined to engage the way she wanted. At one point, she reportedly complained that she'd come all the way to Wisconsin. Maybe she did, but she didn't come in a covered wagon. But traveling somewhere doesn't automatically entitle a reporter to the answer they want. Likewise, presidents don't get a free pass either. They should expect tough questions. That's part of the job description. The problem is that too many members of the media today seem to be chasing viral moments instead of information. The goal often appears to be creating a headline rather than uncovering a fact. Just a thought. I'm Jeff Davis.
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7: This is the Bloomberg Real Estate Report. I'm Denise Pellegrini. People aren't as worried about commercial real estate as they used to be, but on the other hand, the recovery is somewhat spotty.
8: We're trying to figure out where the recovery is. Is it going to be a broad recovery? And it looks like it's a little bit more of a selective recovery.
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8: People are looking at that select asset and really looking to see where that investment opportunity is.
7: Nee says San Francisco is one place getting positive interest. Report from Old Republic, meantime, says some other areas are hot as well, including Dallas, with the popularity of retail-tainment there, and also corporate expansions and relocations. Miami, with its Ford investment, wealth, and luxury appeal. deal. Houston and its global shipping hub. Phoenix, with its focus on industrial manufacturing and healthcare. And Manhattan and Brooklyn, with the Class A trophy office buildings, getting such attention right now. And that's the Bloomberg Real Estate Report. I'm Denise Pellegrini.
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0: Welcome back to the show. I'm your host, Andy Webb, and I'm glad you're with me today. We're hitting a wide variety of topics, topics that I've gotten from you, thanks to your questions. You can send me an email as well if you want to email me at askandy@luinc.com, and also places where I visit on social media, basically, see what's going on in the investor network, sometimes within the lifestyle sphere, sometimes outside of that as well. I just like to know what's going on, and there are a lot of questions out there, a lot of interesting topics, and one of those happens to be property tax protests. We were just talking about this, so let's pick up where we left off. We're talking about the fact that, yes, you can protest outside of the normal tax window if your property meets a certain criteria. Namely, it has to be overvalued on those tax rolls by more than 33% if we're talking about non-owner-occupied property. That would be your rental houses. If it's your personal house, 25% is the benchmark there. And the way we're buying as members at Lifestyles Unlimited really puts us in a good place to be able to do this protest out of the window, because how are we buying? We're looking for houses. We're looking for assets that are distressed. And because they're distressed, either the seller's just having a fire sale because they're pulling their hair out because they don't know what to do with this thing. The apartments might be in great shape physically, but they got to sell for some reason, right? So they give us a discount, or they are actually physically distressed. And it's very, very common, especially in the houses that we buy, that there is physical distress. So we get this house at a discount. I'm just going to throw out some round numbers that I like to use for easy math. Let's say I buy that house for $100,000. This is a discounted price because it does need work. And I can go in and do that work for $50,000, right? So I'm buying for $100,000, doing $50,000 in repairs. And by virtue of adding value back to that property through my repairs, is the value of that property, the market value at the end of the day, $150,000? No, it's not. Not if I'm buying correctly. That market value, that what we call ARV, after repair value, should come, in my example, is going to come in at $200,000. It may be higher, $215,000, $225,000. The bigger the spread, the better it is for you. The more equity you're going to have at the outset, we call that equity capture, the less cash you're going to have invested into this property, and the more houses you can buy by hanging on to that capital. But in this example, I've paid $100,000 for the property. Forget about the fixes, right? Forget about the repairs. But I think market value when it's fixed up is $200,000. Now, the tax rolls, they've not kept up with the precise market value in that subdivision. Let's say they have it on the tax appraisal website for $180,000. I paid $100,000. I should be able to protest down to my purchase price just by showing my settlement statement, by showing what I paid. That should be the market value. We talked about this, in fact, generally the process in terms of protesting your property taxes on a recent show. If you go to lifestylesunlimited.com, the podcast is posted there on April 24th, okay? And this will tell you all about the broader process in the normal time frame, as well as some tips and tricks as far as managing through that process. But I speak specifically to those members or those listeners or those investors that have just bought a distressed property. So we paid $100,000. I'm going to show my settlement statement. I'll show some pictures showing the disrepair, why I got it for that discount to the county appraisal district. And if it's after my filing deadline, I'm going to reference section 25.25D, D as in dog, D as in David. And I'm going to say, look, you have me on the appraisal website at $180,000. I paid $100,000. That's $80,000 over value. That's more than 33%. Okay, I probably should have said 200, easy math, then we're 100% overvalued. But you get the point. And I've done this a number of times throughout the years. I just write a letter to the county appraisal district, send it in. Nowadays, I just send it by email. And they say, yeah, you got it. They match it. And what does that do for me? Well, that takes the value on their county appraisal tax rolls from 180 or 200, whatever it is, down to 100. That is a significant drop in whatever taxes I'm going to pay, property taxes for that for this year. And I will tell you this, a lot of counties will leave that value for a second year, making it very easy on us. So should you protest? Yes, you should. If you've been holding an asset for a while and you miss the deadline, you miss the deadline. Get on it next year. If you buy an asset this year, go ahead and look at this. See if you can use Section 25.25D. Claim you're overvalued, show you're overvalued, and get that value lowered to your purchase price. Again, this falls under the moniker of protecting your cash flow. If we can lower that tax burden, we can increase our cash flow. How have I been doing? Pretty well, pretty well. Tarrant County's done. Part of Dallas County's done. Still working through the remainder of the Dallas properties. Denton County, some of our farther-flung rural counties. We have ARB, the Appraisal Review Board hearings are scheduled, so more to come. We'll see how that goes. I've got that outsourced, though, at this point. So what else are we going to talk about? HUD, Housing and Urban Development. They have issued a new ruling with respect to ESAs. Again, that is emotional support animals. I have to jump over to my website here. I've got a couple sources I'm going to look up. If you want to dig into this, just do a quick search. HUD ruling on ESA or ESAs. This is a recent change in their guidance. So they issued some guidance a number of years ago whereby they said what we had to do as rental owners with respect to people that are bringing purported ESA, emotional support animals, onto the property. There are two different types, right? There are service animals that are trained, typically with documentation. You might see a seeing eye dog, for example, as a service animal. And then there are emotional support animals. This can be a dog. This can be a cat. This can be a guinea pig. This could be your betta fish in the little bitty jar that will attack other betta fish if you put them together, right? If you claim it helps you with your emotional, right, your mental state, you could say, hey, I have an ESA. And we had problems over the years with lots of websites out there basically helping fraud, promoting fraud by virtue of the fact that I could go to this website and pay a fee and get a little digital card that showed my animal and said, hey, here's my emotional support animal. In fact, we have a presenter, one of the gentlemen that presents at our Investor Skills Intensive, the two-day seminar that we do on weekends. He actually went to one of the websites with a picture of a couch, and he put this couch in there and logged that as his emotional support animal, and he got the card. They actually let this go through. They just want your cash. So this fraud became very rampant. It became a problem. I can tell you, as somebody that operates his own houses, single-family houses, anytime I have a lease or a house on the market, I get a lot of applications with emotional support animals. These cards became a problem. So at some point, the HUD issued guidance saying, well, that's not sufficient. You need to have proper documentation from a properly licensed individual, right? Well, a doctor, let's say. Well, they've now changed that guidance. They have actually recognized, and if you read the literature, they very clearly state that there's just the fraud has become too much. They acknowledge that. And I'm going to jump over to a website. This is AAGD. That's the Apartment Association of Greater Dallas. I'm a member there. And they've got a very clear overview of HUD's. It says HUD's new ESA enforcement memorandum. And basically, some of the changes, it says HUD will prioritize cases involving trained assistance animals, in other words, over ESAs. So they're pulling service animals to the fore, pushing ESAs to the back. They're also adopting ADA, that's Americans with Disabilities Act, the training concept, which means that the animal needs to be trained. ESAs are not trained, typically, in my experience. So they want to see that these are actually trained animals. And they've rescinded that prior guidance that we talked about with respect to documentation, etc. And they're increasing the scrutiny of documentation that is provided for an ESA. What does this mean for you? Number one, I'm not an attorney, so you will want to speak with yours. Number two, we're going to head into a break. It looks like I'm about to run out of time, so we're going to pick this up on the back end. I'll give you a little bit more of my thoughts. Again, as somebody that operates his own single-family houses, and when I'm doing leasing, I see this all the time. So what does that mean? We'll be right back.
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0: 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And if you don't want to talk to me, you can call somebody at Member Services. If you call 866-945-6565. You can ask about our memberships. What's that cost? What does that mean? What are the features? What are the benefits for you? And again, that's at 866-945-6565. And we're talking now about the HUD ruling with respect to ESAs, emotional support animals. And I can tell you, I've been doing this since 2012. We bought our first rental house in August of 2012, bought our second one in September, bought our next one a few months after that. We just really hit the ground running. So we've managed through this process quite a bit. I do not use a property manager. I am the property manager. So any bits of the process that we talk about, I deal with this. I work through this. So you're talking to somebody that is in the trenches, so to speak, although that gives it kind of a negative connotation. I like what I do. And I don't have to do a whole lot. If you're doing it right, this is pretty hands-off. But we do have times when we have to re-let a house. Somebody moves out for whatever reason. Maybe we sell the house. I like doing that. Pull out all that equity. But sometimes we say, no, we're going to hold on to this one for another fill-in-the-blank years. So we put it up for lease. And without a doubt, I will get a handful of interested parties, applicants that have emotional support animals. And this has always been a challenge because you have to be very careful when it comes to issues around fair housing. And fair housing says we have to provide reasonable accommodation requests. But we've always said, well, we need proper documentation. Sometimes the documentation is a little bit squirrely, as we talked about. And this HUD guidance is taking us away from some of those provision, some of the prior guidance that we heard. Really what it comes down to is proper screening. And if you're nervous in this space about making the wrong decision, with respect to ESAs and fair housing and all that stuff, you can actually hire out this part of the process. There are companies out there that will screen animals for you. And here's the trick. If you're going to use one of these companies, use it for all applicants, whether they have animals or not. You send them to this website for the screening process. If they get an animal later, after you've taken them on as residents, have them go to that website again. This is a good way to parse that out and remove some of your liability with respect to this process. The other thing I would encourage you to think about is that what do you have in terms of local requirements? Some states may have their own guidance or requirements in this space. Some cities, some municipalities may as well. So you really need to pay attention to your local jurisdictions as well. So something to think about. Dig in. I haven't fully processed all the news yet, but we're actually heading into a couple of lease-ups here, so we'll see how this goes. It's interesting as well. I noticed this, I don't know, it's been a few years now. I'm a licensed realtor, so I use the Texas Apartment Association documents, and at some point on the applications, they used to have a place where you could enter your animals, you know, type, breed, name, color, weight, age, gender, neutered or not, bite history, yes or no. I don't ever see anybody check yes. Shots, you know, rabies, shots current. There's a new column in there that says assistance animal, yes or no. So that's a newer thing. It kind of invites the yes, I think. And then when you get to the leasing period, there's an animal agreement. It used to be called a pet agreement. It is now called an animal agreement because guess what? If it's an ESA, it is not considered a pet, right? As per the prior HUD guidelines. And here as well, rabies, spayed, neutered, whatever, assistance animal, yes or no. So the documentation on my side as a realtor was actually pushing us, I think, in that direction as well. So we'll see how this changes. One of the reasons, by the way, if you're wondering, why would anyone claim they have an ESA? I had a lady apply one time that had not one, not two, but three pit bulls, and each one of them, in her words, was an ESA. Okay, I don't know. She didn't qualify for other reasons, but a lot of people enter into this position as holders of ESAs because of two reasons. Number one, they're trying to get around pet policy. For example, pit bulls are considered aggressive breeds. A lot of insurance companies won't cover them. So a lot of owners won't accept pit bulls, German Shepherds, Rottweilers, Dobermans, Huskies, variations thereof. If they have any percentage wolf in them, forget about it. And they also do this to get around pet fees. So let's use this as an opportunity to transition to your pet policy and your pet fees. What do you charge? What is your pet policy? Do you have one? This is a question I see quite a lot. Do you allow dogs? Do you allow cats? What about bearded dragons or whatever they're called? Lizards, fish, all these things. You need to decide before you start listing that property what you will allow. How many? Is it just dogs? Is it dogs and cats? Right? If so, are you going to charge? Right? Are there specific breeds, by the way, as we talked about, that are disallowed? Talk with your insurance company. Okay, I have different insurance companies across my portfolio because we have a lot of houses, so I have to pay attention to each and every one of those. And we just said, hey, these are the breeds that we do not allow. And if you're going to be in this position, and especially if you're leasing the house yourself, you should, and we talk about this, you should have applicant screening criteria, tenant screening criteria. As part of that screening criteria, I would list the your pet policy, disallowed breeds, the costs, etc. It's a really good place to outline that policy. So if you don't have a policy, you need to have one. You want to lay that out up front. And that'll help you just cut through a lot of the flack, because when you list a house for lease, even though we're in a bit of a slower time, I think, right now in the market, I'm still getting a lot of interest. And, well, if I know clearly what I'm looking for or what I'm allowing with respect to animals, that helps me cut through a lot of that interest early on. And remember, pets are not a protected class. You do not have to allow them. So if you say, I just put in new carpet, I don't want dogs or cats or anything else in my property, you can do that. You can disallow that. And that's where the ESA thing came along. People would try to get around that particular policy. So what is your policy? And I will tell you, there are certain areas where people tend to have dogs. If you have a more rural property, people tend to have dogs. If you disallow dogs, you will shrink your renter pool quite a lot. Right, people spend billions and billions of dollars every year on pets, so it's definitely something I prefer to allow in my properties. By the way, carpet, maybe get away from carpet. Luxury vinyl plank, much more resistant to pet issues, let's say. But then you need to ask yourself, okay, great, I'm going to allow dogs. What am I going to charge, right? We want to not just protect our cash flow, but also increase our cash flow. And it's perfectly okay to charge a number of fees for animals. In fact, I'm going to scroll down here on my pet agreement because it has three for the situation where I might accept an animal. Number one, here it says tenant will pay an animal deposit of blank on or before blank. An animal deposit is a refundable amount. Anything that is a deposit is refundable. I see people all the time talk about non-refundable pet deposits. Those words don't go well together. You can have a non-refundable one-time pet fee, or as it lists it here, animal fee, or you can have an animal deposit. Can you have both? You absolutely can. I had an applicant one time. We had a pet. Our pet fee, it was, you know, fill in the blank. And he kind of balked at that. He had two dogs. And we said, you know what? That's okay. We can have a pet fee. You know, this is negotiable. And a pet deposit. So a pet deposit is refundable. Now, it does accrue. It is added to the security deposit. It becomes part of the security deposit, which gives you a little bit more flexibility at move out and how you appoint that security deposit. So we've got the animal deposit or pet deposit. We've got the animal fee or pet fee. That's a one-time thing. That's instant income. And I like to charge that because I know animals will do damage to the blinds, to the carpet, whatever. So let's get that up front. And I know I have that in my pocket. And then you can also charge a monthly, here they call it animal fee. I call it pet rent. Is that $10 a month? Is that $25 a month? Is that $40 a month? This is where you need to go to your market, to your subdivision. What are other rental owners in your area that have leased their properties? What are they charging for pet fees and pet rent? Do your market research, really. That should dictate which direction you go. But that's perfectly okay. So if you allow three dogs, a la $25 a month pet rent, bam, you've just taken your cash flow up $75 a month. Perfectly okay, right? Perfectly okay to do. Pets are not a protected class, and it will become a little bit easier, in my view, to now deal with the whole ESA situation. If it's a legitimate issue or a legitimate support animal, absolutely, I'm okay with that. But there was simply a lot of fraud in the market. Unfortunately, HUD has given us a little bit different guidance now. So we're going to take a quick break. I want to come back to property taxes, and then we're going to move on when we get back.
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0: With the Bloomberg Small Business Report, I'm John Tucker. Just before St. Patrick's Day, an Irish pub appeared one night beneath a basketball hoop in a suburban Massachusetts driveway. Neighbors packed around the bar as music played and the Guinness flowed inside a miniature pub that had been towed in for the night. Instead of heading out to celebrate the holiday, the bar had come to them. Tiny Pubs, a business run by brothers Matt and Craig Taylor, builds miniature Irish pubs on wheels for holidays, weddings, and backyard parties across New England. The pubs are decorated with antique signs, church pews, and other details to recreate the feel of a traditional Irish pub and can fit in a driveway. The brothers' idea began during COVID-19 lockdowns and has grown into a small business with four bars, booked most weekends throughout the year. Nearly every detail inside has a story, including the bar built for the front panel of an 1864 piano. And that's the Bloomberg Small Business Report.
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0: Welcome back to the show. 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This will be archived there as a podcast. 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I guarantee this will be a topic of conversation in the near term. This just came out, so I'm still kind of processing some of what I've read, but on the whole, good news. We also talked about protesting your property taxes. I want to come back quickly to that. I have one note here that I skipped over, and this came up recently as well. People in my, and this was just in my local neighborhood group, were lamenting the fact that their values have gone up And specifically, if you go to the county appraisal website and you look at how the values are split, that will show the improvements, what I call the sticks and bricks, the stuff above ground. And then there's the land value. A lot of the counties have been taking the land value up. And that's a really hard thing to protest. So if you're going in to protest and your land value has increased from, let's say, 80K to 100K, what do you do? I typically, historically, have had zero luck, personally, when I go in and do this on my own, when the values of the land have gone up with the appraisers, with the ARB, because they point out every other house on that appraisal roll in my subdivision, and they've all gone up. So if you're going to protest this, really the only thing you can do is get out to that county appraisal district website, dig into all of the houses in your subdivision, and try to find those that maybe where they maybe rated or valued the plot a little bit lesser. Okay, it's a hard one, though. Typically, they've been unyielding to me. I've made a lot of arguments, and I've not had a lot of success when it's the land value. In fact, it's interesting. Some of the land values have gotten so high, but they agree that the property does need to be reduced, so they'll lower the value of the sticks and bricks, the improvements, and it's actually below. It's below the land value. And by the way, we talk a lot about depreciation on the show and how that helps us protect our cash flow, because depreciation, it's a paper expense, right, that represents wear and tear on the property over time. And when you think about depreciation, you get to depreciation by figuring out, well, what is the value of the improvements? That is what can depreciate over time. Land value never changes. In fact, your CPA, when they figure depreciation, when you acquire property, they're going to look at the value of the improvements and the value of the land, and they're going to take that out. So as land values go up, that's going to potentially reduce our depreciation if the sticks and bricks, the improvement portion of that, is not going up as well. All things considered, still a great facet of what we do as residential rental real estate investors. The tax advantages are tremendous. Topic for another show. Let's move on. We're talking about ESAs. We're talking about pet policy. We're talking about pet fees. And I did have this come up on a recent house I was leasing. I showed the property. They had a dog. It was one of the aggressive breeds, quote unquote aggressive breeds. I know none of our dogs are aggressive, right? But it's on my list, and they were really interested, and they had a very good pedigree, no pun intended, so to speak, very good income, very, very high earners. So I talked with my insurance broker. I said, okay, look, I like these guys. I'd like to get them into the property because they qualify. You know, no one else had applied at this point, so we're not stepping on any toes there, but they've got this dog. And my insurance broker, my agent said, well, you know, ultimately no insurance policy really is going to cover dog bites or that sort of thing. What he recommended to me was just have them have their own liability coverage and take it up considerably. So normally, let's talk about liability coverage for residents, because this falls less under the protect your cash flow, although it can help with your cash flow, more so under the protect your assets side of the discussion. Here in Texas, you can require that your residents have rental insurance. Now, I cannot require that they cover their belongings, but I can require that they have liability coverage. And in fact, I don't have the lease in front of me, but it was recently added to the Texas Association of Realtors lease. There's a line in there that specifically says rental owner, landlord, whatever, does require check or does not require liability insurance. And there's a blank where I can enter the amount. Typically, people will require $100,000 in liability coverage, but my insurance agent, my broker said, hey, in this situation, take it to $500,000. Okay. I presented that, and they walked away. So, problem solved. But yes, if you're dealing with a situation where perhaps they do have animals and you're a little bit nervous about the liability, you can require liability insurance, and you can increase that. It doesn't have to be $100K. It can be $300. It can be $500. Right, but ultimately, you do want to have that with your residents. And I have had residents have to apply this over time. We had a situation with a glass cooktop dropped a pot. Boom, shattered the thing. We bought a new one. We replaced it, you know, $500-$600. We billed that back to the resident. They filed on their liability insurance. So that protected both my cash flow and it protected them. Okay, but you do have to follow up with the residents. Make sure you see a copy of that every year. It's going to renew. Make sure it's still in place. And that begs the question, what about you? What kind of liability coverage do you have? And this is a question I get quite a lot. Should I form an LLC, a limited liability corporation, LLC. A lot of people jump to that from the asset protection point of view. And yes, you can protect your assets by forming an LLC. There are some downsides, however, for what we're doing, at least as you, following the Lifestyles Unlimited model. Because again, we're buying distressed assets. We typically buy those with hard money so we can get into the property and fix up all the deficiencies. And then we refinance into long-term debt. And here again, I'm thinking about cash flow. I can get into a 30-year note using a commercial product that doesn't care if I bought that property in an LLC. But if I want to get the best rate possible, I'm going to use conventional lending, Fannie Mae or Freddie Mac-backed loans. They will not lend to an LLC. You have to have that loan in your personal name. So if you want to follow what we're doing and you have one or two properties, even 10, 20, stay away from the LLC, because that will prevent you from getting that more ideal financing. Now, there are some commercial lenders, I mentioned DSCR, right, debt service coverage ratio products out there that will, they'll require that you have an LLC. So spend some time, if you're just getting started, thinking about, well, what is my approach to, am I going to try to target those Fannie Mae conventional loans because of better cash flow, or maybe you don't have the income to qualify anyhow, and you're going to look at a DSCR, then an LLC may make more sense. But do you have to have one? No. What should you do if you don't? Get a liability policy. In fact, we call that an umbrella coverage. It's very inexpensive. It's liability coverage for whatever may happen. And you get that. It's an umbrella. It goes over all your properties. It goes over your vehicles. It goes over everything you own. It's very inexpensive. And you want to have this match your net worth. And you're going to find that as you buy residential rental real estate, invest in houses and apartments, that net worth is going to grow. And at some point, you're going to become what's called accredited. You're going to have $1 million in net worth. At that point, that umbrella policy should be equal to your net worth of $1 million. You're going to keep growing. You may have seen this happen. Now you're at $2 million. Well, increase that liability coverage. $3 million, right? Obviously, the cost goes up at that point. One thing I do want to warn you about, and I didn't think about this, I guess. When we first got our umbrella policy, my broker said, okay, here it is, a couple $100 a year or something. It's very inexpensive in itself. But in order to get that liability coverage to work, it only picks up at a certain point. I had to go into each and every one of my single family rental properties and increase my liability coverage from $100,000 to $300,000. That's what this particular umbrella required. They pick up from $300,000 onward. So every property got an increase in its liability coverage. That drove up premium as well. And I had to do the same thing for my auto. I had to have full coverage on my car, on my wife's car. So there's some ancillary costs. Yes, we talk about how inexpensive umbrella coverage is, and it is, and you should get it. But there are some ancillary costs that will come along with that. And one more topic. We're not going to get to the question, should I invest in single family or should I invest in multifamily? We're going to save that for another day. Maybe next week, maybe the week after. I'm not sure. Well, I'll figure out where I sequence that in. It's a great question. I think about this a lot because I invest in both single family and apartments as a passive investor. In fact, we just signed some more documents for another apartment investment. I love it. I love both of these asset classes. So we'll get to that one. But the other insurance topic that I get a lot is, what do I do? I love this notion of becoming real estate retired, stepping away from my corporate job. And then reality sets in and you realize, but aside from my pay, I have health insurance for me, for my wife, for my little kitties, right? For the whole family through my employer. If I quit, what do I do? That's a hard one. That really is a hard one. The beautiful thing, by the way, about being a member at Lifestyles Unlimited, and I fully leverage this, we have an audience of thousands of members that we can ask this very question, what do I do? In fact, I went to one of the expos with this question in mind. It was one. I like to go to any networking event with a number of questions, things I want to solve. This was one of my top topics of conversation at that expo. What do you do? I know you're retired. What do you do? I know, asked as many people as I could prior to retiring. What I heard, health sharing. A lot of people use, you know, the various health shares out there. It's not true insurance, but a lot of people go that route. Some people go to the ACA, Affordable Care Act. Some of you may call that Obamacare. 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Personally, we went with a combination of an ACA plan and an indemnity plan. 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We'll talk about the other topic here in a couple weeks. Stick around.
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18: NBC News Radio. I'm Chris Caraccio. President Trump is touting a peace deal with Iran he says could be signed as early as this weekend. NBC's Richard Engel reports that according to the president, Iran has agreed never to produce or obtain a nuclear weapon.
19: And that as soon as the two sides sign this memorandum of understanding, a first phase of a deal, that the Strait of Hormuz would open, potentially lowering gas prices. But Iran is saying that nothing has yet been finalized, not a preliminary deal, not a final deal.
18: Iran state media is reporting that while Tehran has not yet reached an agreement with the U.S., it could still happen. President Trump said terms that were leaked related to a deal with Iran are fake news and have nothing to do with what's been agreed to. In a post on Truth Social, the president pushed back on reports from Iranian state media and called Iranian leaders very dishonorable and said an official deal signing ceremony could take place this weekend, maybe in Europe, involving Vice President J.D. Vance and Iranian officials. The U.S. Park Police has started an investigation after the numbers 8647 appeared etched in the grass near the Washington Monument yesterday. Images taken from the top of the monument showed the numbers, which were apparently created from dead or discolored grass. Investigators have taken samples for testing to determine what caused the discoloration. The U.S. will play its first World Cup match in California tonight. The team will take on Paraguay at SoFi Stadium in Inglewood at 9 p.m. Eastern. There will be a star-studded opening ceremony before the event. There will be stepped-up security at the Frostbank Center in San Antonio tomorrow for Game 5 of the NBA Finals.
20: San Antonio, we're cut a little bit differently, cut out of a different cloth than most other major cities. So we're hoping to not see anything, but if it happens, we'll be ready for it.
18: Sheriff Javier Salazar says he was shocked by what he saw in New York City after Game 4. Fights between fans have flooded social media, and in one case, Spurs star Victor Wembanyama had to dodge a thrown object while walking off a team bus. Salazar vowed to protect players on both teams while they're in town.
21: I'm Chris Caraggio, NBC News Radio.
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23: This is a Bloomberg Money Minute. Consumer sentiment this month, as measured by the University of Michigan, moving higher. First time we've seen that in 4 months, mostly because of easing prices at the gas pump over the past few weeks, as consumers still face higher prices for everything. Wall Street is still waiting for SpaceX shares to begin trading for the first time today. That's after it became the biggest public stock offering ever, raising $75 billion from investors. Now, elsewhere on Wall Street, stocks right now are climbing higher, continuing those gains that we saw yesterday after President Trump said the U.S. is this close to buttoning up a deal with Iran to end hostilities and reopen that Strait of Hormuz to oil tanker traffic. Right now, we have the Dow up nearly 1%, the Nasdaq 0.5% higher, the S&P 500 up 0.2%, oil down to $84.50 a barrel. And it's still June, but the folks at those Halloween spirit stores are taking applications looking to hire 52,000 workers this year. Tom Busby, Bloomberg Radio.
2: 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Well, now, there's a place where you can meet them fast. 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

0: helping you live a happy, healthy, and pain-free life. And there is perhaps no movement more fundamental than walking. It reinforces the alignment, stability, and coordinated muscle activation that supports how your body moves, whether you're doing strenuous exercise or simply going about your daily life. This is according to Dana Santis, a strength and conditioning specialist. Even though you walk every day, Dana does say you can make small adjustments to immediately improve your walking mechanics. So, keep your rib cage stacked over your pelvis. 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Allow your arms to swing naturally in coordination with your legs. 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I'm Dr. Sanjay Gupta, helping you live a better life.
1: On this Friday, we'll have more sunshine. High temperatures getting well into the 70s in many spots, but no big-time heat just yet. That comes later in the weekend. For Saturday, pushing 80 in Seattle, we'll have breezes coming out of the Cascades and easterly wind flow Sunday and Monday. That really turbocharges the heat. Upper 80s in Seattle on Sunday, about 90 on Monday. Record highs, even warmer near the mountains and south. From the Cairo 7 Pinpoint Weather Center, I'm Chief Meteorologist Morgan Palmer, and that's your latest forecast.
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5: 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Today, my friends, I've actually thought out a topic, or really sort of a set of topics that I wanted to cover. And I've been thinking about it for a couple days, and I just didn't know how to articulate it. So I gave it a name so I could try to think it through. And the name I gave it was Slow is Fast and Fast is Slow. Or, more commonly known as, How to Start a New Project. What do I mean by this? Well, I have three projects that I want to talk about today. One of them is a whole new set of tools that I bought, big machine tools, not just little tools, but big machine tools. I redid my whole shop at my house and redid it with over-the-top industrial-type equipment. The second thing I did was I rebuilt a bridge in my backyard that I had been patching for the last 10 years. You know, board would rot out, I'd replace the board, another board rot out, replace the board. The joist got rotted out, so I sistered them up, put wood on both sides and whatever. But I finally had to break down and get the whole bridge replaced. And I, first of all, looked for people to build it, and I could not find somebody to build it. And if somebody would build it, it was going to cost thousands and thousands of dollars to build for what really was going to kick $100 worth of wood to build. But it was just, it's an awkward thing to build, and it's even more awkward to put in place. So I've got that project. And the last project, I found myself buying grocery stores. It's kind of strange because it's really not what I do. I'm an apartment guy. Started with single families, moved into apartments. But last year when they started telling people that, hey, you don't have to pay your rent, and you know, the liberal government that got voted in almost made like housing a right, that we didn't have the right to charge them to live in our assets. It started to worry me, and I looked around for what they weren't messing with. And the one thing they weren't messing with was food. And it was the one business that wasn't shut down, was in its

essential business. It was the one business that people showed up to go to work at. I don't know why, but for some reason, the grocery stores I went into were fully staffed. Didn't seem to be a problem. So I said to myself, self, if this is the only business that's going to survive Corona, maybe we should own some of them. And then I started thinking even deeper, going, well, if you own all the places people live and you own all the places people eat, wow, that's kind of a powerful two-punch position to be in. And, you know, they talk about diversification. I'm not a big believer in diversification, but it's diversifying in a little bit different manner. I also started two software companies, and I'm not going to talk about those today, but that's just something else that I started on the other side there. So as we get into this, what I want to talk about is this. As I looked across all three of these projects, that, by the way, all three of them turned out very well in the end, I noticed that it took me a long time to get started at each and every one of them. Just a very long time. And it didn't really bother me because I know my nature. My nature is to move slow until I totally understand something and then move fast once I understand it. But while I don't understand it, I want to move slow. And the thought process behind that is pretty simple. It's that you don't even know what you don't know when you start something new. I mean, you don't know it, but you don't even know that you don't know it. That's the real problem. And so when you start a project, the first thing I do is I go to YouTube and YouTube the bejeebers out of it and watch 6, 7, 8, 10 different people's story of what they think it's really all about. And what this inevitably does for me, inevitably, it takes me to a place of realizing I don't have any idea what I'm talking about, which is a good thing. Because then I get out a piece of paper and I start writing terms down. People use words. And until you understand the words, the language of the project you're about to start, you can't speak it. And even if somebody speaks it to you, you don't understand it. And so you've got to learn the words. So the first thing, as I watch all these videos, I start writing words down, phrases, topics. And then I go back and I research each one of those words, phrases, or topics, which inevitably leads me to more questions. Wow, I didn't even realize that I was going to run into that. So I need this to make that happen. So I go look up what this is, and this says, yeah, but you can't have this unless you have three different versions of it, and or you need to realize the version has to match what you're trying to do, and wow, now I need to go learn this. And that becomes the dance. The dance is you have to have massive peripheral knowledge on whatever it is you're trying to do. Now, I know that every self-help guru out there in the world says, get started, take the steps, fail, make mistakes, you know, mistake your way to success. And I still think that's the dumbest thing I've ever heard in my entire life. I see no reason to make massive mistakes. There's an old saying, there's never enough time nor enough money to do it right, but there's always enough time and money to do it again, which is a total waste of time and money. It just doesn't make sense to do it that way. Yet, all self-help gurus, which tend to be type A personalities, say, run, smash into the wall, fall down, break your arm, get back up and go, oh, there's a door. Instead of looking for the door, right? It just, and then when you get to the door, they try to bust the door down instead of realizing there's a handle. And then they pull and pull and pull till they pull the handle off till they realize there's a lock. And what I'm saying is watch a YouTube video and find out there's a door. And that door, then watch a video on it and find out it has a doorknob. And then watch the video and find out that it has a lock. And then run through the wall the right way. That's the way I see it, guys. It's just different. But I think it's very, very important that you see it that way. Fast is slow and slow is fast, because I've seen people crater.
Now, I'm going to go one step further with this. And like I said, I'm going to come back and talk about these three projects in the next three segments. But I want to talk about what I saw happen in the last 2 months. The last 2 months, I saw two different members who did rapid acquisitions. I mean, 10, 15 apartment complexes over a year or two period or 3 year period. And all of a sudden, they couldn't operate it. They could buy it. They could run and get it. But they had not developed the skills to operate that number of units. In fact, in the case, these people did well on their first one or two projects. It's not that they were dummies. It's that they just grew too fast. And what did that lead to? Total devastation of their portfolio. They got to get rid of all of it now because their partners are all irritated and they want their money back. Because they made no profit, because they grew, this guy and this gal grew too fast and destroyed everything. So there again, if they just would have gone a little slower, developed the operational skills and expanded that skill, because you can have perfectly good skills when you're in a small enough business, you can do everything yourself. But those same skills will do you no good at all once you get into a business where you are no longer operating everything. And you have to have the skills to be able to hire and train people to operate things for you instead of you operating things. If you're born with a hammer, everything in life looks like a nail. But if someday you want to learn how to buy a nail gun, and you want to learn how to use it correctly, and how to set its depth and its power, and pick the right nails. But if all you know how to do is swing a hammer, you'll never learn those things. Let's take a short break. Let's think about these things. When we come back, I'm going to talk to you about my tool, bridge, and grocery store. We'll be right back with the Del Wobbsley Radio Show.

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0: I'm Jeff Davis with Just a Thought. From the world hindquarters of dubious information, it's Fake News Friday. A man spent years claiming he was a world-famous financial genius until investigators discovered his investment strategy was apparently based on spending other people's money and hoping nobody noticed. A little bit like our government. A self-proclaimed psychic promised clients she could see their future. Apparently, she failed to foresee her own arrest. An internet influencer rented a private jet for a photo shoot, posted luxury travel pictures online, and accidentally revealed the aircraft never left the ground. One company advertised revolutionary technology that would supposedly change the world. Investors later discovered the revolutionary technology was mostly PowerPoint slides. A romance scammer convinced victims he was a wealthy businessman working overseas. It turned out he was neither wealthy nor a businessman. Deception has existed as long as human beings have existed. Somewhere out there, there's a scammer who will call you and ask you to send them a gift card from Target. Just a thought. I'm Jeff Davis.
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2: This is the Bloomberg Real Estate Report. I'm Denise Pellegrini. People aren't as worried about commercial real estate as they used to be, but on the other hand, the recovery is somewhat spotty.
3: We're trying to figure out where the recovery is. Is it going to be a broad recovery? And it looks like it's a little bit more of a selective recovery.
2: Lisa Nee, managing partner and head of real estate at Eisner Amper.
3: People are looking at that select asset and really looking to see where that investment opportunity is.
2: Nee says San Francisco is one place getting positive interest. Report from Old Republic, meantime, says some other areas are hot as well, including Dallas, with the popularity of retail-tainment there, and also corporate expansions and relocations. Miami, with its foreign investment, wealth, and luxury appeal. Houston, and its global shipping hub. Phoenix, with its focus on industrial manufacturing and healthcare. And Manhattan and Brooklyn, with the Class A trophy office buildings getting such attention right now. And that's the Bloomberg Real Estate Report. I'm Denise Pellegrini.
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5: 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Today we're doing the show called Slow is Fast, Fast is Slow, and How to Start a New Project. And I got three different projects I'd like to get in today. Don't know if I can get them all in because this is, again, a live show. I don't write this stuff down and then do it. I just do it. But the first one we'll start with is my bridge. Had this bridge for about 10, 12 years now, and it's just completely rotted out. It's a big, giant, heavy bridge. And I'd patch it and patch it and patch it and patch it. Finally, it had to go. And my first choice is, I would have liked to have just picked up the internet, picked up the book or looked in the internet and found one I could buy. But this bridge was too big. I mean, this was like way bigger than any, like, this isn't like a little, you know, garden bridge. This is a big bridge that goes across a big pond, right? And it has to be heavy duty enough for two or three people to stand on at the same time. And so I looked and looked and looked, and the stuff that I could find that was anywhere near what mine was had a couple problems. Number one, it cost thousands and thousands and thousands of dollars, okay? And number two, they sent them to you unbuilt anyway because there's no way something that big could be shipped or mailed to you or delivered to you. And if they did, you couldn't get it into the backyard and across the pond anyway. So I decided I was going to have to build one. And I started thinking about, okay, well, how am I going to do this? And the first thing I had to figure out was, how was I going to get the old bridge out of there? You know, you think, well, we can take piece by piece by piece, but eventually there's going to be some stuff that's got to come across that lake, you know, that pond. And so what I did was I went out and bought a 12-foot-long 4x6 and threw it across, got two guys to help me throw it across the pond next to the bridge. We picked the bridge up and set it on the 4x6, and we then slid the bridge across the 4x6 to get it off the pond. And then I proceeded to take 2 or 3 days to take it apart. Literally 3 days to take it apart. That's how big it was. And I had to get all the wood off there and then demo the wood to get it down to where it fit in the trash can so the trash guy would take it. So I did that. But I had solved one problem. I now knew how to get the bridge on and off the pond. It was with this 4x6. So then I decided to design one. And I went out, and I don't have CAD CAM. I do for my train layout, but not for just regular CAD CAM software. So I went back to my old drafting days. I learned drafting when I was in school. And I created an exploded blueprint. In other words, I drew a picture of what I was going to build, and then I exploded the parts off, each pieces off, and with measurements and the whole bit. And then I designed a way to build it such that it could be built in three different pieces, the bottom and the two sides. And the reason I did that, because there's no way we could pick the whole thing up. Even with four or five guys, we couldn't lift that other bridge. I mean, we could lift it up 4 or 5 inches and stick a board under it and slide it, but we couldn't lift it up. We'd never carry it. So I built it in three pieces. That was the first thing I had to design into it, was the ability to take it apart. I built it all in my shop, and then I took it back apart in these three pieces. I then realized that I was going to paint it. And it's winter, you know, I needed a place to paint it to be able to do it right. I had to do it inside the shop, but I didn't want to get the shop all covered with paint. So I bought a 25x10 paint tent. This thing looks like a bouncy bounce thing your kids would get, right? But it didn't have the bouncy floor. It just has the blow-up sides. And I blew that thing up in my motorhome garage. I have a motorhome garage. And for a, you know, a 40-foot by 25-foot, 40-foot motorhome, whatever they are. And I blew it up in there, and that became my paint room. And I got out my very expensive spray paint machine, and I proceeded to take these big, giant pieces in there, you know, one piece at a time, and paint each one of them. So that worked out well. And when I got them all painted then, I realized I had to get them out there, and I got somebody to help me carry them out there, and we put it back together. And once I put it back together, then I put the slats on. I decided not to put the slats on the bottom to keep the weight off the bottom so we could carry the bottom. It wasn't too heavy to carry and get it across the pond. Once I got it all back together out there, then I put the slats on it. I had already cut the slats. I'd already put the slats on it, but I took them back off again, right, so we could carry the thing. And also I painted the slats separately. Besides, so it wasn't on, didn't cover the wood. I could get the wood on the base all covered and painted, and then come back and put the slats all covered and painted and put them together. So I put the whole thing together, and we slid it across that board, and it worked exactly like we thought it would work. It was amazing. And I was sitting there patting myself on the back going, man, that was a really an engineering marvel at a small level. You know, remember, this is a small level. This is man building a bridge. But to do it, and this is what made me start thinking about this, but to do it, I had to completely pre-think the entire project. Because I could have got out there and not gotten the bridge back on. I could have got the bridge together and not been able to paint it. You know, there were so many things that I could have made a mistake that by pre-thinking it out and having a blueprint and a plan, that I was able to do it without any problem. So I see... I think it's very, very important that you get this point that I didn't just dive into that project, that I went at it in a slow, methodical manner. And although it was slow and methodical, it was consistent and it was fast. It was fast because there was no stopping and going back and recutting boards, no stopping and going back and, oh my God, that doesn't fit. I'd researched the kind of connectors I wanted to use, and I bought the right kind and the right amount, and that took me, I mean, looking up on the internet just to figure out what connectors to use to bolt this thing together was an important point because of what I had to work with. So when I was done, man, I was happy. And that's what I want to get across to you, is that when you do this stuff right, it's very satisfying, very satisfying. Now, I'm going to talk to you next about making some money. I'm going to talk to you about buying grocery stores. I came to this conclusion that, you know, I got to do something different because, first of all, we didn't lose any money at all during the pandemic and the close down anything. Even when we couldn't evict people, we only had two or three people that didn't pay us. But, you know, I've got a little nicer place where nicer place attracts better people and we screen people pretty strongly. So we didn't have any problems. You had one or two or three people that had to have payment plans and stuff, but went right through that. But that wasn't really it. It was the fact that the government was starting to act like housing was going to be not a privilege to live in your place, but it was their right to live in your place without paying. And when the government started acting like housing was to be a right and that everybody could get it for free, it scared me. You know, not to the point that I figured I'd go broke or anything, but it scared me that, you know, maybe it's time to look for something else. And I looked around and I found there's only one thing that's not closing down. Everything else is closing down. This one business isn't closing down, and I was going to it almost daily, and that was a grocery store. Grocery stores were open, and people were at work. We'll take a short break. Be right back and talk about grocery stores.

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4: 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Today we're talking about slow is fast is slow, and how to start a new project. We're on to the second project I want to talk about today, which is buying grocery stores. Now, as I said in the last segment, I just decided that, you know, grocery stores seemed to be the only thing that was open when everything else was closed down. And every day I'd go there, and they were fully staffed, and the people were there. And it was amazing. I thought, man, what a great business. This one's not being affected by COVID at all. In fact, they almost sold out in many cases when, you know, all of a sudden any kind of disaster occurs. They sell everything on their shelves, man. It's just amazing. So I thought, let's take a look at this. So the first thing I did was, again, we start at the beginning. You got to start with information because you don't have any idea what it is you're looking at, what it is and what you don't know, and what you don't know what you don't know. And so I went and looked up ads in commercial real estate listings. And the first thing I noticed was that there's probably only like three guys, maybe four, that sold 90% of all these grocery stores that were for sale all over the country. It's like they specialized in them or something, right? And I went to the first guy and started negotiating on a deal with him and, you know, trying to get the lay of the land and got him to spend a lot of time with me and tell me stuff. But I irritated the guy by not knowing what I was doing, trying to parallel to what I already knew, which is the apartment business, and trying to act like I knew because I knew what I was doing in the apartment business. I couldn't get that far with the guy. And one day, I made a mistake of calling the guy up because he wasn't taking my offer. They were declining my offer I was making on something, which is a lowball offer, by the way, which is, again, something that you just don't do in commercial real estate. You don't do it in residential real estate, really, anymore. But the lowball offer was something I thought because who's buying grocery stores in the middle of a pandemic? And I irritated the guy. So I only had two other guys I could work with at that point. And I do work with both of them now. But I called another one of them up and I, again, said, look, I just irritated this guy. And I know you guys got to know each other. Oh, yeah, we all know each other. There's three guys that do this stuff. I said, man, I'm really sorry. I tried to tell the guy I'm sorry, but I can tell he's not going to work with me. Are you willing to work with me? And the guy said, yeah. And so I just started again, but this time slower. Not trying to get it all beat out of him in one sitting. I worked him to ask a few questions. I'd go research and come back and ask a few more questions, and I started watching some YouTube stuff, and then I started reading some stuff on the internet and studying on the internet. And then I had the guy start sending me listings and so forth. Then as he'd send me listings, I would ask questions about the listing and then ask him, how do you analyze these deals? And how do you value these deals, et cetera, et cetera, et cetera. And slowly but surely, he got me trained up. And I had a little bit of an understanding about what I was doing at that point. And the more I did it, the more I started putting parallels together in my mind about how it should work. And what I found was that because there wasn't as high a demand for grocery stores as there was for apartment complexes, what I found was I was able to go out and buy grocery stores for a much, much better price than I could buy apartment complexes for, because there was no competition. So I started getting into it, and I bought one. I put an offer on one, and renegotiated it, and then I had to go then get an attorney for this kind of work. I found that I was buying them in all different states. I own them in right now 7-8 different states, and I found I needed an attorney that could do commercial real estate in multiple states, so that was a whole new area that I'd never done before. I had to set up companies for each one of them that I bought. Ran into new laws. Interesting. Each state you go to has different real estate laws, different property tax laws, different insurance laws, and I had to learn those for each state that I was negotiating in. So there was a lot of learning going on, a lot of research, a lot of understanding that had to be had to be able to do these deals. But once I got my arms around the process, and I knew what I was up against, and I knew what a fair price would be, I started attacking it. And it was funny, at first, I was demanding that I was getting a certain rate of return, very high rate of return. I'm not even going to say how high it is because I don't want to irritate you. But I would demand to get a certain high rate of return. And so a lot of the deals, the brokers just laughed at me. You can't get that rate of return. And yet I did. The other thing I did was I only bought brand new grocery stores. Every one of them that I bought had a 15-year beginning lease from a name brand company. A company been around for years and years and years and years, guaranteed by massive billion-dollar corporations. And every one of them were brand new. My thought was, if it's brand new, first of all, it's a triple net lease. That's another thing you got to learn, where the landlord doesn't do anything. You pay none of the maintenance, none of the insurance, and none of the taxes. You do nothing except collect rent. So the money just comes in the door. It's just the most amazing thing I've ever seen in my life. But as I learned to do this, I came across this concept of, well, how do you inspect a brand new building? Because it's not like you go out there and you bring your inspector and you inspect. There's nothing there. I'm buying dirt and a construction contract to build a building. So now you've got to go through the construction phase, and you've got to get construction reports weekly and pictures and sign-offs from the engineers for the location. In other words, whether it's a city or a county location that it's in, you have inspectors, city inspectors, county inspectors that have to sign off. And so you have to get all these things signed off and verified. You have to get the lease done with the major tenant. And all my grocery stores have one tenant in it, major tenant, every one of them. 15-year leases on every one of them. And I figured, you know, 15 years from now, I'll be 80. And at that point, I'll just sell everything. I'm already so wealthy, it doesn't matter, but I'll just sell all that stuff and, you know, live the last 1 or 2 years of my life, whatever I have left. But it's just amazing the learning curve I had to go through. Now I'm going back and trying to pay property taxes. And I never even bothered to realize this when I was buying these things, but each one of them is in a county. It's not just in a state. It's in a county. And there's probably 50 counties to every state, right? So I have to go find out what county they're in. And then I have to go find out what the taxing authority is in that county. And then I have to go look up this plot, this piece of real estate, and find out what's owed on the taxes and pay the taxes. Well, these are brand new buildings. They're not even on the tax rolls yet. So I have to contact the taxing authorities and go, hey, guys, we've got a building here. We owe you some money. And some of them had already got it onto the tax rolls, but most of them didn't even have it. They had a piece of raw land that was owned by the builder is all they had. So we had to get that all set up and put on the tit. Now, I said, I don't pay the tax bills. The way it works is on triple net leases, You pay the tax bill because you want to make sure it's paid, and then you take the bill back to the tenant, and the tenant pays you back for the taxes. The insurance, the tenant goes and buys the insurance, and then they come back and send you proof of insurance that you're on it. But in the taxes, you want to make sure they get paid on time. So, again, massive learning curve. But what did it do for me? Listen carefully. You may not believe this, but my 7 grocery stores increased my income by $100,000 a month. Not a year, a month. $100,000 a month of checks coming to my mailbox, in addition to all my other income from all my other apartment complexes and all my other real estate companies and all my other software companies and my consulting business. An extra $100,000 a month. Isn't that wild? Just the way you would think it would be, right? Or not. Maybe you'd never think it would be. Maybe you'd never get out of your comfort zone and do something different. I thought it was necessary. But I knew that I had to take it slow. And by the way, I forgot to tell you, not only did I research it with the broker, I looked up every guy I knew that had ever bought grocery stores and got them out to lunch to get the firsthand knowledge of the do's and the don'ts.
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4: 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So I had $1,000. I only brought $2,000 to the table. 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I paid $25,000 for it. It's worth $125,000 more. 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The stock market was a 290% return over 22 years. The fixed rate annuity was 330% over that period of time. But this single family house had a rate of return of 6,250%. It's not accurate. Why? Because did the stock market pay you any dividends every month? Did it pay you cash flow, positive cash flow every month? No. Did the fixed rate annuity pay you cash flow every month? No. And by the way, can you have an income rider on a fixed rate annuity? Yes, but if you do, then it's going to change the rest of what you get. We'll be right back with the Del Walmsley Radio Show.

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4: 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Today we are discussing slow is fast is slow, and how to start a new project. And this segment we're on to the third project. And that third project is re-outfitting my entire shop with all new giant industrial tools. What's interesting is that I make more and more money every year. And I don't tell you that to impress you, but to impress upon you that the reality is you should make more money every year the rest of your life. And I have made more money every year for the rest of my life and up until this point in my life. And I intend to keep doing it because every year as I make more money, I don't really have any more needs. I live in the same house I've lived in for 12 years now. And, you know, it was a beautiful, incredible home when I bought it. And it's still a beautiful, incredible home. And really, I don't need anything larger than 16,000 square feet, and I don't need more than a 20-car garage. So I'm pretty much satiated. So the bottom line is you keep making more money and think to yourself, well, what am I going to do with all this money? And what I do with it is just buy more businesses. And when I buy more businesses, I make more money. And then I ask myself the next year, what am I going to do with all this money? And I inevitably take most of it, you know, 90% of it, buy more businesses. But, you know, that 10% of that very, very large number is getting to be a large number itself. And so, you know, I buy my wife just about anything she wants. In fact, she gets anything she wants. And the bottom line is that one day I was sitting there going, Dell, you don't like clothes, you don't like jewelry, you don't like cars, you don't like boats, you don't like motorhomes. What do you want? What would you like to spend some money? And I realized, you know, I realized this, for my wife's birthday, I bought her two purses. These two purses, the price of them added together was enough money, I've realized this, to buy every piece of industrial tool that I wanted. I mean, to refit my entire shop. And my tools are between 10 and 20 years old, but tools never wear out. I mean, if you buy good quality tools, they never wear out. So I've got all these tools that are good, I'd say top-of-the-line hobbyist tools. That's the way I'd categorize them. If you go to a hobby shop for tools and woodworking and metalworking and stuff, I've got the best, the top-of-the-line hobbyist tools. I said, but I realized I could replace all those hobbyist tools, every one of them, with industrial-grade tools, going up from like 1.5 horsepower motors up to 5 horsepower motors, going from like, you know, a 6-inch joiner to a 12-inch joiner, 8-inch planer to a 20-inch planer, you know, that kind of stuff. Just massive step up in size and quality and power. I can do all that for the price of these two purses. Like, oh my gosh. And that's when I decided, you know what, Dell, just buy yourself something. So I decided I was going to refit my entire shop, and I got everything brand new again. I mean, unbelievable. But as I did it, I had to do a lot of research. I didn't know what was the best tools to buy. So I went around to tool shops and spent hours talking to guys about tools and looked at stuff and researched on the internet. Again, where do we start? We start with the internet researching. Where do we start? We start with talking to people. So you talk to people that are experts at what you're trying to start. You got to get around those kind of people because they will tell you the stuff you don't know you don't know. In other words, as you proceed, you are going to look for the information you know you need, but you don't know the information you don't know that you need. That's so hard to say, but so absolutely on point. And you've got to get out and meet people so they can tell you what you don't know and what should I be looking for? What are the important aspects of this? And then you can drop into the YouTube videos. And if you watch enough of them, you'll get a pretty good idea. But then again, you start with writing down terms and sizes and companies and the stuff you need to know. And then you go research each one of those things. Whatever it is you write down, you put 20 things down on a piece of paper, you need to go spend another 5 hours on each one of those 20 things, maybe, or maybe a couple hours, maybe an hour in each one, and find out what those are in depth. Because when you go down that rabbit hole, that's when you find out the stuff you don't know, you don't know. And so I did all that, and I got all these incredible. And it finally came down to a company that sells without the middleman. They sell wholesale tools. You got to buy right from the company. What does that do? That allows you to buy twice the tool for the same price. And it blew my mind how much bigger a machine I could get for the same price that these hobbyist tools were by buying wholesale from the builder themselves. And so I picked out the machines I wanted, and I ordered all of them. And I found out that the ordering process for this kind of stuff was much more complicated than anything I'd ever run into. And so I ordered them the equipment, and then I started thinking, okay, what do I do when a 1,200, 1,800-pound tool gets here, a machine gets here? And I started thinking, okay, I'm going to need a hoist. And I had to go research hoists and where I could buy them and get them. I researched getting a jack, getting a dolly, getting a crate dolly. And so I had to research all that stuff, and I did. Finally figured out by watching YouTube videos that there's ways to get around using that stuff. By using levers and stuff, I could move the equipment, get a few guys to help me move some of the stuff with levers and leverage and so forth. And so I went through and did all this stuff, right? Got all this stuff done. The tools arrived. I talked to truck. Oh, I called the truck company also and said, could I get your guy to take and have a, I need a lift. and to get it off the truck, because I don't have a bay. Most of this industrial stuff is delivered right to somebody has a truck bay where you drive the truck up and it slides right off. But I said, I need a lift. And so they got me a lift truck, and I got the guy with his pallet jack to take the tools into my shop with his pallet jack. Gave him extra money for doing so. And then I proceeded to take these things apart. And then I found out something I didn't realize. Industrial machines do not come put together. You have to put them together. And here in live, because I'm running out of time here for this show, I've got to take you really quickly to the end result of all this. The end result was I had to build these pieces of equipment. I had to figure out how to build them. I had to get the tools to build them. I had to get the lubricants to build them. And they didn't come with cords, because industrial equipment is usually hardwired in right there at the shop. So, my friends, this is one I hadn't researched well enough.
6: Now, from the files of Del Wamsley.
4: We're in a situation right now where people are buying assets, big assets, large apartment complexes, expensive homes, massive amounts of real estate as a hedge. And what are they hedging? They're hedging inflation, because real estate is a inflation-hedged asset. It goes up when everything else goes up. Now, the reason why real estate is so good as a hedge is because, unlike gold, which may go up and down with the value as inflation occurs, it doesn't put off any income. And so real estate is producing income. It's producing rental income for the people that are doing it the right way. So whether or not my asset goes up or whether it doesn't, I'm hedged, because I'm going to get income either way. Now, if there's massive inflation, then my asset keeps up with inflation. It's not the money. It's the lifestyle. Have a wonderful day.
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1: Making you the smartest person in the room, this is the John Tesh Radio Show. And you know what stresses us out more than almost anything? A big study just released on this. It's not knowing. Uncertainty. Being unsure of the outcome in any situation. And this is true whether you're waiting for a health diagnosis or someone texts you and says, we need to talk. For example, a study was published in the journal Nature Communications. One group of people got random electric shocks and they never knew when they were coming. The other group knew when they'd be getting the small shocks. The electric shocks were exactly the same otherwise, but the group who never knew when one was coming, they had sky-high stress levels. However, the people who knew when to anticipate a shock remained calm. Bottom lining this, of course, when we're unsure of what's going to happen, we feel stressed and completely out of control. And being in control, even if we know something bad is going to happen, helps us calm down so we're able to prepare or take action. Big revelation, right? What stresses us out in any situation? Not knowing. Uncertainty.
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1: Coming up, researchers say optimism isn't just a personality trait. It may actually protect your heart. And the good news is it can be learned. That's up next. More Intelligence for Your Life is headed your way. Right now, it's a news update on KIXI.
3: 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I'm Chris Caraccio.
4: President Trump is calling terms that were leaked related to a deal with Iran fake news. In a post on Truth Social, he pushed back on reports from Iranian state media and called Iranian leaders very dishonorable. It all comes after Trump said yesterday that he had canceled scheduled strikes against Iran as progress was being made on a deal with the Middle Eastern country. There's been a mass shooting in the West Texas town of Midland.
5: We do have 11 known victims at this time. There's at least one victim that is dead on the scene.
4: That's Mayor Lori Blong. The suspect is currently holding police at bay. It's still unclear who the gunman is or how the shooting started. The defense team for the man accused of fatally shooting Charlie Kirk is asking a judge to block hearsay evidence and sanction prosecutors. Tyler Robinson is in court today for a routine step in the proceeding where the state must show it has probable cause to bring the case against him. His legal team argues that allowing the hearsay evidence would deny the defense the chance to cross-examine the actual witnesses, but prosecutors have said Robinson allegedly admitted to killing Charlie Kirk in conversations with multiple people. A search is underway south of the Arizona border.

0: back to San Antonio tomorrow night for Game 5. The Knicks lead the series 3-1 and are one victory away from their first NBA title since 1973. I'm Chris Caraggio, NBC News Radio.
1: This is a Bloomberg Money Minute. The world's richest man is now a trillionaire. Just minutes after they began trading for the very first time today, shares of SpaceX are up 22% this hour, valuing the Elon Musk-owned rocket ship, satellite, and AI company at about $2 trillion, enough to make Musk the world's first ever trillionaire, worth more than three times that of the world's second richest person, Google co-founder Larry Page. Elsewhere on Wall Street, stocks began the day higher even before SpaceX shares began changing hands on hopes that a peace deal between Iran and the U.S. could be buttoned up over this weekend. And right now, the Dow's up 0.5%, the Nasdaq up a small fraction, the S&P a third of a percent higher, and oil down below $85 a barrel. The inflatable mattress maker Sleep Number filing for bankruptcy, but it agreed to sell itself to its one-time retail partner Sleep Country Canada. And the company is blaming the Trump tariffs for the bankruptcy filing. Tom Busby, Bloomberg Radio.
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15: On this Friday, we'll have more sunshine. High temperatures getting well into the 70s in many spots, but no big time heat just yet. That comes later in the weekend. For Saturday, pushing 80 in Seattle, we'll have breezes coming out of the Cascades and easterly wind flow.

Sunday and Monday, that really turbocharges the heat. Upper 80s in Seattle on Sunday, about 90 on Monday, record highs, even warmer near the mountains and south. From the Cairo 7 Pinpoint Weather Center, I'm Chief Meteorologist Morgan Palmer, and that's your latest Kixie forecast.

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9: Right, my friends, need another reason to get a dog or another dog? Senior citizens who have a dog are 40% less likely to develop dementia compared to those who are dogless. Wow. This is according to new research in the journal Preventive Medicine. The researchers believe the combination of exercise from walking a dog, the social interactions dog owners have with neighbors, and the responsibility of feeding and caring for a pet boost an older person's brain activity, and that can lead to fewer struggles with memory, language, problem solving, and normal day-to-day activities. The study involved nearly 12,000 adults over the age of 65. Those who owned a dog experienced a, quote, significant suppressive effect on dementia development because they were more likely to get out of the house. They were less isolated. They had more human-to-human interaction, which exercised their brain. In fact, don't miss this. Even people who were socially isolated and didn't get regular exercise, they were significantly less likely to develop dementia if they also owned a dog simply because it gave them a purpose and a routine. Amen to that.

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All right, here's a conversation starter for you and for your cat parent friends. It's a peek into the secret life of cats. Researchers at the, and I grew up with two of them. Researchers at the University of Georgia, they strapped tiny cameras onto cats. They must have loved that. And they observed their behavior. Here's what they discovered, because cats love cameras strapped to them. First, when let outside, most house cats turn into serious hunters. But their owners would never know it because the study found that cats tend to only bring home 1/4 of the prey they kill. Also, house cats are daredevils in the wild. In the study, a whopping 85% of domestic cats engaged in what researchers called potentially life-threatening behavior. That includes eating and drinking unknown substances, exploring tight spaces where they could easily get stuck, and running across busy roads. I want to see this footage. One more secret about cats. They lead double lives. It turns out most of the cats in this study routinely visited a second family while they were out exploring so they could get extra treats and petting.

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1: My name is John Tesh, and I hold in my hand the latest key to happiness. Lower your expectations. That's it. This is according to neuroscientist Dr. Rob Rutledge, who studied this. In his experiments, he found that our happiness does not depend anymore on how well things are going, just that they are going better than expected. Get it? So if you expect a meal to be the greatest thing you ever tasted, you're going to be disappointed. But if you don't have any expectations, you'll probably be delighted by how delicious it is. And that goes for just about everything, he says. So like the old saying goes, expect nothing and you won't be disappointed. Instead, you'll be pleasantly surprised and a whole lot happier.
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1: And coming up, people taking GLP-1 weight loss drugs like Ozempic are reporting a surprising side effect, a sharper, more intense sense of smell. Doctors have a fascinating theory about this next. More of the John Tesh Radio Show on the way, but first, it's a news update on Kixie.
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4: 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I'm Chris Caraccio.
5: An active shooting situation in Midland, Texas is over with the suspect dead. At least one victim was killed and 11 others were hurt. The incident began about 8:30 local time and the suspect eventually barricaded himself inside a building. Video on social media shows officers exchanging gunfire. President Trump is calling Iranian leaders very dishonorable. In a post on Truth Social, he said terms that were leaked related to a deal with Iran are fake news and have nothing to do with what's been agreed to. This all comes after Trump said yesterday today that he had canceled scheduled strikes against Iran as progress was being made on a deal with the Middle Eastern country. President Trump is nominating Jay Clayton to become the next permanent director of national intelligence.
6: But the president also wants close ally Bill Pulte, a housing official with no intelligence experience, to step in briefly. Pulte's appointment had set off alarms even from Republicans.
5: NBC's Kelly O'Donnell reports that Trump appointed Pulte to serve as acting DNI director after former director Tulsi Gabbard resigned in May. In a Truth Social post yesterday, the president urged the Senate to confirm Clayton quickly. He is the U.S. attorney for the Southern District of New York and is the former chairman of the Securities and Exchange Commission. Elon Musk is now the world's first trillionaire. This comes after his company SpaceX went public today. The company said last night in an SEC filing that it's raising $75 billion while selling shares for $135 each. SpaceX's valuation is now above $2 trillion. The Justice Department's proposed anti-weaponization fund is indefinitely blocked following an order from a federal judge today in Virginia. A U.S. district judge issued a preliminary injunction blocking the Trump administration from creating the nearly $1.8 billion fund while a lawsuit on the matter moves forward. Plaintiffs in the case allege the fund excludes victims of the Trump administration's political targeting. The judge is now giving the administration 1 week to provide a sworn statement that the fund will not go forward. I'm Chris Caraccio, NBC News Radio.
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8: This is a Bloomberg Money Minute. A federal appeals court today rejecting Sam Bankman-Fried's claims of not receiving a fair trial, upholding his fraud conviction and 25-year prison sentence for siphoning off billions of dollars from investors at his crypto trading firm FTX and putting it in his hedge fund. Now, Bankman-Fried is currently lobbying President Trump for a pardon. In the very first day of trading, shares of Elon Musk-owned rocket ship, satellite, and AI company SpaceX have soared higher after becoming the biggest initial public stock offering ever, raising $75 billion from investors. Now, the company is valued at around $2 trillion. That's because shares at this hour are up 27%. That makes Musk the world's first trillionaire. Elsewhere on Wall Street, that's helping the major averages make more gains, along with hopes for a peace deal with Iran. Right now, the Dow is up 0.75%, the Nasdaq and the S&P up about 0.5% each, and oil sharply lower. It's below $85 a barrel. Tom Busby, Bloomberg Radio.
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11: Hello, I'm Ozempic. And I'm other GLP-1s, kind of like him. 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
12: Ah, thanks for noticing. Catchy, right?
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5: On this Friday, we'll have more sunshine. High temperatures getting well into the 70s in many spots, but no big time heat just yet. That comes later in the weekend. For Saturday, pushing 80 in Seattle, we'll have breezes coming out of the Cascades and easterly wind flow Sunday and Monday. That really turbocharges the heat. Upper 80s in Seattle on Sunday, about 90 on Monday. Record highs, even warmer near the mountains and south. From the Cairo 7 Pinpoint Weather Center, I'm Chief Meteorologist Morgan Palmer, and that's your latest Kixie forecast.

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10: All right, from our dating and relationship files, so you finally got over your ex, you've moved on. And then, ladies, he sends you a text message. So here are the texts from your ex you shouldn't respond to, according to a poll of relationship experts. Number one, hey, I was just thinking about you. What he really wants to know is, are you thinking about me too? It's the ultimate testing the waters text to see if you're ready to forgive and forget. The next text message to ignore from your ex, oh, it's great seeing you. We should catch up sometime. You get this one after you run into your ex and he remembers how awesome you are and wants to get together again. Plus, you have the new haircut. But he should have realized how awesome you are when you two were together. And then one more ex text to ignore. What was the name of that restaurant we love with the calamari? This text is basically saying, I'm trying to make you jealous by thinking that I'm taking somebody else to, quote, our place. In reality, he wants you back. Our experts say, just think and say this. Too bad. Let him Google the restaurant. There you have it.

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0: Question for you. Have you found the one, as in your one favorite awe-inspiring tree? According to UC Berkeley psychology professor Dr. Docker Keltner, having a favorite tree and spending time with it will provide a lot of stress relief and comfort. Let me explain. First, because trees, they teach us resilience. With each passing year, they overcome threats from the weather, fires, bugs, and us people. So the bigger the tree, the greater the sense that if they can survive, you can too, no matter what obstacles life throws your way. And trees are naturally awe-inspiring, which refers to how we react to sights and experiences that feel vast and greater than ourselves. And Dr. Keltner says that emotional response decreases stress, anxiety, and inflammation. It's also proven to deactivate areas of the brain that can get caught up in worry and rumination. And of course, trees are everywhere, as opposed to other awe-inspiring things like a mountain, a beach, or a sunset. It's why Dr. Keltner recommends making your favorite tree your go-to spot whenever you're feeling stressed. All you need is 10 minutes a day with your tree to reset.
1: Intelligence for your life.

0: 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As cool now as it was then.
1: My name is John Tesh. I love doing this show every day because I learn something new myself as well. And here's a nice piece of intel you can use if you're stuck in a boring conversation, or let's say a friend is telling you the same story for the 10th time. That's usually me telling my family the same story. Here's how to get them to wrap things up. And most importantly, I'm going to teach you how to do it without being rude and interrupting them. Change the rate at which you blink and blink more slowly. My wife Connie does this to me all the time. When she starts blinking slowly, I know I'm done. According to the journal Plus One, in a recent study, subjects were asked to talk to a computer avatar that blinked at different speeds. It turns out when the avatar blinked slightly more slowly, people shortened their conversation substantially. And the study subjects weren't aware that the blink rate had changed. The bottom line in this is simple. Blink a little more slowly, nothing exaggerated, during conversations you'd like to wrap up.
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1: And coming up, new research from Harvard shows pickleball may be just as good for your mental health as it is for your body. I'll take you through this next. I've got more of your favorite Kixie music for you right after we check the latest news.
3: NBC News Radio. I'm Chris Caraccio. President Trump says terms that were leaked related to a deal with Iran are fake news and have nothing to do with what's been agreed to, Trump posted on Truth Social, pushing back on reports from Iranian state media calling them very dishonorable. This comes after Trump said yesterday that he had canceled scheduled strikes against Iran since progress was being made on a deal. An active shooting situation in Midland, Texas is done, with the suspect dead. At least one victim was killed. 11 others were hurt. The incident started about 8:30 local time this morning, and the suspect eventually barricaded himself inside a building, with video showing officers exchanging gunfire. The U.S. will play its first World Cup match tonight in California. They'll take on Paraguay at SoFi Stadium at 9 p.m. Eastern. Today's match marks the 10th time that the U.S. and Paraguay have faced off head-to-head, which stretches all the way back to the very first World Cup in 1930. The Justice Department's proposed anti-weaponization fund is indefinitely blocked following an order from a federal judge in Virginia today. A U.S. district judge issued a preliminary injunction stopping the Trump administration from creating the nearly $1.8 billion fund, with a lawsuit on the matter moving forward. Plaintiffs in the case say the fund excludes victims of Trump administration political targeting, but the DOJ maintains support for compensating weaponization victims. Millions across the Northeast and Mid-Atlantic are set to be slammed by severe storms. Damaging wind gusts and hail are expected to be the main threats today. NOAA's Storm Prediction Center issued a level 2 out of 5 risk of severe thunderstorms for parts of the region, including major cities like Philadelphia, Washington, D.C., Baltimore, and New York City. Tickets for this year's iHeartRadio Music Festival are now on sale. 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The festival takes place September 18th and 19th at the T-Mobile Arena in Las Vegas. I'm Chris Caraccio, NBC News Radio.
4: This is a Bloomberg Bunny Minute. Crude oil futures are falling and stocks are gaining as investors eye prospects for a peace deal in the Middle East. Also, some excitement about big tech today. In its first day of trading, shares of space X jumping from the IPO price, completing the biggest initial public offering in history at $75 billion, and making Elon Musk the world's first trillionaire. The rate at which people drink keeps falling. Alcohol analytics company IWSR says total volume was down 2% in the world's major alcohol markets last year. In the U.S., the drop was 5%. GLP-1 drugs, cannabis use, health concerns over alcohol use, and economic difficulties all factor in, but some think that except for the economic issue, the factors are overstated, and they expect a rebound in alcohol demand. And for Ice Cube, today is a good day. The professional 3-on-3 basketball league he co-founded has reached an agreement to be taken public. Denise Pellegrini, Bloomberg Radio.
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2: On this Friday, we'll have more sunshine. High temperatures getting well into the 70s in many spots, but no big time heat just yet. That comes later in the weekend. For Saturday, pushing 80 in Seattle, we'll have breezes coming out of the Cascades and easterly wind flow Sunday and Monday. That really turbocharges the heat. Upper 80s in Seattle on Sunday. About 90 on Monday. Record highs. Even warmer near the mountains and south. From the Cairo 7 Pinpoint Weather Center, I'm Chief Meteorologist Morgan Palmer, and that's your latest Kixie forecast.

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9: All right, parents, grandparents, this is just for you. It turns out you can, in fact, get kids to behave the way you want by using the right words. And this is according to clinical psychologist Alicia Eaton, wrote this great book, Words That Work. For example, pose requests as questions. So at dinner, instead of saying, "Eat your broccoli," ask kids, "Would you like your broccoli with or without cheese?" Eaton says by posing requests as questions, you create the illusion of choice. And research shows that all of us, not just kids, are more likely to go along with requests when we feel like they're our decision to make, not something forced on us. And then one of the best words you can use with kids is when. Like saying, "Okay, let me know when you finish your homework and we can watch TV together." As Eaton puts it, the word "when" implies something will be done, and it's a subtle nudge that gets kids on track.
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1: Check this out, folks. We now know the number one fruit for weight loss. It's nothing like crazy.
2: Dragon fruit?
1: It's not one of those things. I couldn't think of a name of something weird. Or jackfruit or any of that stuff. According to registered dietitian Samantha Cassidy, it's apples. They take the prize for the number one fruit for weight loss. Okay, why? First, she says a large apple has 5 grams of fiber,
2: huge,
1: including soluble fiber. Gibb is the fiber champion.
2: I don't know that I want to be known as that, but I agree with it.
1: Yeah. Soluble fiber helps regulate your appetite by delaying gastric emptying so you feel fuller longer. And because of their crunch, apples take longer to chew than some other fruits, and chewing for longer has been shown to increase feelings of fullness. And then apples draw water into the colon, which has been found to reduce appetite. Apples, man. I mean, I like putting some peanut butter in my apples. Is that okay?
2: It is, but you're adding a lot of calories. I mean, we don't really, nut butters are very, very calorically dense. So you are, it's fine. You're getting a little bit of protein, some fat, which is good for your overall health. But
1: I'm sorry I brought this up. But I really am. Yeah. Let's just go with the apples, and I'll do my own thing.
2: Okay. Well, but you're still getting a good benefit, but it is absolutely adding calories. Apples are fantastic. I mean, we are big. You and I are both big apple people. Now we know. This is where the expression comes from. An apple a day keeps the doctor away. Well, this is why. It's the fiber and all the other stuff.
1: I thought we talked about this. I bring up something and then you just agree with me. Let's just go with the peanut butter and the apples.
2: Okay? Well, if you want to lose weight, though, you got to be aware of the total number of calories.
1: Just apples.
2: Yeah, exactly.
1: Yeah. Do they have diet peanut butter?
2: Hey, they do, actually, but don't do that.
1: Okay. Retro Radio.
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1: If it doesn't make you better, healthier, happier, or much more interesting, you won't hear it on this show. It's the John Tesh Radio Show, moving you forward in your life one piece of intel at a time. And did you know there is such a thing now as DBL? DBL is short for digital body language. Those are the cues people give off when communicating digitally, like through text messages or online chats. And digital body language is comprised of things like whether or not somebody uses emojis, their punctuation, their message length, and how long it takes them to respond. And when it comes to dating apps, the majority of people, a full 77%, say somebody's DBL, digital body language, reveals a lot about their intentions. So the top three things singles are looking for when it comes to digital body language are: do they initiate conversation? Do they message consistently? And do they respond reasonably quickly? If somebody does those three things, they are, in fact, more likely to meet up for an actual in-person date because they have great digital body language, great DBL.
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3: NBC News Radio. I'm Chris Caraggio. Multiple reports say the U.S. and Iran are closing in on a peace agreement that could be signed as soon as this weekend. The Prime Minister of Pakistan posted on X that his country is working closely with both sides to finalize the next steps of the process. Pakistan has been leading the mediation efforts between the two sides. A standoff in Midland, Texas, ended with the death of a suspect in a mass shooting that left one dead and 11 others injured. Video on social media showed officers exchanging gunfire with the suspect after he barricaded himself inside a building. Midland is about 330 miles west of Dallas. The U.S. is gearing up to play its first World Cup match tonight in California. The team will take on Paraguay at SoFi Stadium in Inglewood at 9 p.m. Eastern. There will be a star-studded opening ceremony before the event. The United States has never won the World Cup. A federal judge is rejecting an effort to block Sunday's UFC event at the White House from happening. In today's decision, the judge determined the Virginia residents who brought the case had no legal right to challenge the event. The plaintiffs argued that privately run event could not legally be held on the White House grounds. Hunter Biden is suggesting that he's open to being California Governor Gavin Newsom's running mate in the 2028 presidential campaign. This is how Newsom introduced Biden in an episode of his podcast that came out today.
4: I'm joined today by presidential candidate Hunter Biden.
3: It's unclear if Newsom or Biden were being serious. Newsom, who is in the final year as California governor, hasn't yet officially announced a presidential bid, but is widely expected to run. The Knicks are one win away from their first NBA championship in more than five decades. The team tips off against the Spurs in Game 5 tomorrow night in San Antonio. New York holds a 3-1 series lead after staging that historic comeback victory over the Spurs at Madison Square Garden Wednesday. And Steven Spielberg's sci-fi thriller Disclosure Day is off to a great start at the box office. The film made $6.5 million from Thursday previews, and it's projected to earn about $35 million in its first weekend in theaters. I'm Chris Caraggio, NBC News Radio.
5: This is a Bloomberg Money Minute. A lot of excitement about SpaceX shares jumping significantly following a record $75 billion initial public offering, making billionaire Elon Musk the world's first trillionaire in the universe. Also on Wall Street, gains for stocks as investors bet on progress on a deal between the U.S. and Iran. Ship owners watching for a peace deal as well. A resumption of regular flows through the Strait of Hormuz could lead to a sudden flow of oil back in the market. And some also say the jump in ship traffic could lead to crashes and ships running aground. Sources say ExxonMobil is studying potential acquisition targets, including Australia's Woodside Energy, and blame the tariffs. That's what mattress maker Sleep Number, formerly known as Select Comfort, is doing. Sleep Number has filed for bankruptcy protection, but it has planned to survive thanks to a proposal to sell all its assets to Canadian mattress retailer Sleep Country. Denise Pellegrini, Bloomberg Radio.
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2: On this Friday, we'll have more sunshine. High temperatures getting well into the 70s in many spots, but no big time heat just yet. That comes later in the weekend. For Saturday, pushing 80 in Seattle, we'll have breezes coming out of the Cascades and easterly wind flow Sunday and Monday. That really turbocharges the heat. Upper 80s in Seattle on Sunday, about 90 on Monday. Record highs, even warmer near the mountains south. From the Cairo 7 Pinpoint Weather Center, I'm Chief Meteorologist Morgan Palmer, and that's your latest Kixie forecast.

0: It's Intelligence for Your Life on the John Tesh Radio Show. 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
1: All right, so where is the healthiest place in an office? What do you think? If you're looking to reduce stress and sleep better at night, position yourself by a window. This is according to research in the Journal of Clinical Sleep Medicine. Studies were done on office workers, measuring their levels of melatonin, the sleep hormone, of course, and then cortisol, the stress hormone. The studies also looked at the amount of sunlight exposure the workers got. And when employees worked near a window, at the end of the day, they had higher melatonin levels, preparing them for rest and lower stress levels. It's because exposure to natural daylight throughout the day is known to be crucial for regulating the body's circadian rhythm, our built-in clock that controls our sleeping and waking patterns. And when workers get a good amount of natural light during the day, they sleep an average of 46 minutes more per night than employees who are light deprived. What do you do if you don't work near a window? Make sure you eat your lunch near one or outside, even if it's cloudy, and try to get a dose of sunlight before work in the morning. The more light exposure you get, the better you're going to sleep at night.
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1: 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Take the test next.

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10: Okay, this is not a Jeff Foxworthy joke, although it sounds like one. You might be a jerk if you think everybody around you is a jerk. Now, this is the conclusion of a new study by UC Riverside philosophy professor Eric Schwitz-Gebel. He says most jerks don't realize they are. Instead, they'll think their behavior is a result of all the other jerks around them. Therefore, Professor Schwitz-Gebel says the most reliable way to tell if you're a jerk is to look around and ask yourself, quote, am I surrounded by fools, by boring nobodies, by enemies, suckers, and jerks? If the answer is yes, well, you get the picture. It's not the other people who are obnoxious. It's you. And here's how the professor describes jerky people. Jerks fail to appreciate the perspectives of others around them, treating them as tools to be manipulated or idiots to be dealt with, rather than as ethical, knowledgeable, and worthy peers. And by the way, if you're looking to identify a jerk in your midst, here's a behavioral hallmark. Jerks unleash their jerkdom on those below them, not above. So they'll be rude to the restaurant's waitstaff, but nothing but nice to the restaurant owner. Jerks also think anybody who disagrees with them is an idiot. So what's the opposite of a jerk? Professor Schwitz-Gebel says, it's the sweetheart. And a sweetheart sees others around them, even strangers, as individuals with valuable perspectives whose opinions, interests, and goals are worthy of respect.

0: So great to be with you today. 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
1: All right, heads up, couples, I need your attention for just a moment. When it comes to household chores, what do? Do you divide them between you? Do you share them by taking turns washing the dishes or doing the laundry together? Mm. According to new research from the University of Utah, couples who share at least three household chores a week tend to have happier, more satisfying relationships. Why? The researchers found one obvious reason is that not all chores are equal. So there's a big difference between buying the groceries and scrubbing the toilet every week.
2: Sure.
1: When you share chores, you use communication, planning, and decision-making skills, which are essential for having a high-quality relationship. What say you, Gib?
2: I mean, some chores are better suited for one person than the other. If somebody's more organized than the other person, then they should sort the mail. I mean, that kind of stuff is fine.
1: Yeah, yeah.
2: I am willing to do any chore, but once I'm doing the chore, you don't get to tell me that it wasn't done well enough or that you didn't do it the right way. I will clean the bathroom. I will get it clean and sanitary and fantastic, but I want to be able to put headphones in, completely erase the world, and totally focus and get it done.
1: But do you do chores together?
2: I mean, we do chores. I like to do them separately. I know this is saying we're supposed to do them together, but I really, I don't like having somebody else do the dishes with me. Leave me alone. Yeah. Let me clean the whole kitchen. I'll put an audiobook in my headphones and just, you handle something else. I do not like a lot of hands doing the same thing. Although the research is saying that that's better for your relationship. Maybe my relationship is doomed because I like to just do it by myself.
1: Maybe you won't call it a chore, but you and your wife put a lot of time into raising those three kids, so
2: yeah.
1: we're going to give you credit for that.
2: It's definitely a chore. Yeah, it's a real pain.
1: He's not serious.

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0: Welcome back to Intelligence for Life. John Tesh here. Come see us live in concert. All you got to do is just go to teshmusic.com. 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These are small venues, so I'll be able to meet you up close and personal. 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And next time you're stressed out at work, I want you to try this. Send a boring text message to your significant other, like, "What do you want for dinner, hon?" Or, "Hey, what's on TV tonight?" According to research from UC Irvine, exchanging mundane messages with a loved one will lower blood pressure, which rises when we're stressed out.
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0: 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As cool now as it was then.
1: My name is John Tesh. It's Intelligence for Your Life. 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And here and now is some free and powerful career intelligence. One of the latest studies tells us that we can avoid work burnout by just journaling more often. This is good. This is from the Academy of Management. They found that taking the time to, for example, write down three positive things at the end of each workday, along with why those things were so important to you, made people feel less stressed and more satisfied with their jobs. Journaling. Business professor Joyce Bono says a daily dose of gratitude put down in writing reduces stress and reduces job burnout. It also helps you start looking for the good things in your day. Why? Because you know you need to write about something. And don't miss this. When you're looking for good things, you're going to end up seeing more of them.
2: IFYL. Intelligence for Your Life.
1: Just ahead, if you're battling anxiety or depression or you're looking for a significant mood boost, head for the water. I'm going to share research from University of Exeter Medical School on so-called blue health, which is the mental and physical boost we get from being in or near water.
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4: NBC News Radio. I'm Chris Caraccio. Iran's foreign minister is telling his country in a live TV broadcast an agreement with the U.S. is in its final stages. Multiple reports also indicate the U.S. and Iran are closing in on a peace agreement that could be signed as soon as this weekend. The current deal is being called a memorandum of understanding between the U.S. and Iran that would cease hostilities, open the Strait of Hormuz, and allow for further talks to continue. The U.S. men's national team takes on Paraguay in its first World Cup match tonight. There will be a star-studded opening ceremony before the 9 p.m. Eastern event at Southern California's SoFi Stadium. President Trump's name is being removed from the exterior of the Kennedy Center in Washington, D.C. today. Crews erected scaffolding around the exterior to begin the removal process. This comes after a federal judge last month ruled Trump's Board of Trustees acted illegally when they voted to add his name to the building without working through Congress. A new batch of documents and videos related to UFOs are being released by the Pentagon today. Videos included in the latest batch appear to show orb-like objects in the sky, while a set of images and clips offer artistic interpretations of reported sightings. The government began disclosing documents related to the phenomena last month, following a bipartisan push for transparency when it comes to UFO files. SpaceX soared in its first day of trading on the stock market today. The company said last night in an SEC filing that it's raising $75 billion while selling shares for $135 each. SpaceX founder Elon Musk is likely to become the world's first trillionaire as a result. The head of NASDAQ said SpaceX's IPO is the biggest in history. The Hurricanes are closing in on their first Stanley Cup title since 2006. Carolina took down the Vegas Golden Knights 4-2 in Game 5 in Raleigh last night and now hold a 3-2 series lead. The Stanley Cup resumes Sunday when the Golden Knights play host to the Hurricanes in Las Vegas. I'm Chris Caraccio, NBC News Radio.
5: This is a Bloomberg Money Minute. After raising $75 billion from investors, making it the biggest initial public stock offering ever, shares of the Elon Musk-owned SpaceX soared today, up 19% in their trading debut, pushing its valuation to $2.25 trillion. That makes Musk the world's first ever trillionaire, worth about 7 Warren Buffetts. That gave the major averages a boost today on Wall Street, along with growing expectations for a peace deal with Iran this weekend that will reopen the Strait of Hormuz. With that, the Dow rose 354 points, 0.7% higher. The Nasdaq up 79, the S&P up 37. Consumer sentiment this month, measured by the University of Michigan, higher for the first time in 4 months, mostly because of easing prices at the gas pump. And they were deemed optional during the pandemic, but Columbia University is now the final Ivy League school to require applicants to submit either SATs or ACT scores to be admitted this fall. Tom Busby, Bloomberg Radio.
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3: On this Friday, we'll have more sunshine. High temperatures getting well into the 70s in many spots, but no big time heat just yet. That comes later in the weekend. For Saturday, pushing 80 in Seattle, we'll have breezes coming out of the Cascades and easterly wind flow Sunday and Monday. That really turbocharges the heat. Upper 80s in Seattle on Sunday. About 90 on Monday. Record highs, even warmer near the mountains and south. From the Cairo 7 Pinpoint Weather Center, I'm Chief Meteorologist Morgan Palmer, and that's your latest Kixie forecast.

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1: All right, my intelligent, awesome listeners. If you're feeling stressed or blue, I want you to head for the nearest beach. This is the recommendation from the UK's University of Exeter Medical School. The researchers there found people who live less than a mile from the ocean were up to 40% less likely to report feeling anxious or depressed. In fact, the impact of interacting with natural bodies of water, it's so significant, it even has a name, blue health. So what if you don't live anywhere near the shore? Find any body of water. Natural sources are best, like a river or a pond. Marine biologist Wallace J. Nichols, who wrote the book Blue Mind, says a swimming pool, a fountain, jacuzzi, even a bath can do the trick because being, quote, near, in, on, or under water for any amount of time lowers stress, anxiety, heart rate, and breathing rates and boosts well-being and happiness. He says it makes sense because our ancient ancestors were always on the move and finding water was crucial to their survival. So even today, whenever we get anywhere near water, our stress levels plummet and we experience a significant mood boost. Once again, that book from Wallace J. Nichols, Blue Mind.
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9: So our researchers found this amazing piece about our breath and our heart. Surprisingly, our breath could be the first warning sign of heart disease. Let's take you through this and offer up some other scenarios too. These are a few unusual heart disease red flags. First of all is the breath thing. Chronic mouth odor often comes from bacteria that's lurking under your gums, right? And research in the American Journal of Preventive Medicine shows a strong link between gum disease and the inflammation that promotes heart disease, meaning you can significantly lower your risk for heart problems just by seeing a dentist. And then, do you constantly yawn during exercise? So normally, yawning helps us keep our brain cool by drawing fresh air into our lungs and kickstarting our circulation in a way that delivers newly oxygenated blood to cells and organs. But it can be a red flag if you're yawning all the time, several times a minute, even when you're not tired. Researchers at State University of New York say it could mean your body's struggling to cool itself because there's a problem with your circulatory system. And then try this test. Sit in a chair for a minute, then quickly stand up and take a step. Experts say most people will feel lightheaded for just a couple of seconds as blood flow from your heart tries to catch up with your body suddenly in motion. It's a normal delay known as orthostatic hypotension. But if that dizziness lasts for more than a minute, you got to schedule a checkup with your doctor or text your doctor. Research from the University of North Carolina shows prolonged dizziness in this situation can be a sign of poor circulation or even a blockage in one of your arteries. So don't ignore it.
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1: Here's a power tip to keep you alive from the Frontiers in Human Neuroscience, a great journal. If you're talking on the phone hands-free while driving, I want you to tell your caller to hang on anytime you're making a left-hand turn.
2: Oh, wow.
1: Talking while trying to navigate a left-hand turn overloads your brain more than any other driving maneuver. Researchers say it limits turning left, your ability to process oncoming traffic and lights and pedestrians and cyclists. So if you're talking and driving, tell your friend, hang on, I'm turning left.
2: Okay, so this, you know the thing when you're going to a place you've never been before and you're driving with somebody and you're listening to music.
1: I have to turn it off.
2: And then you get there, you got to turn it off,
1: yes,
2: right?
1: Yes.
2: It's the same thing. This is the same concept. Your brain, sometimes you just need to get some of the processing power back.
1: Yeah.
2: And this is a way to do it. It's like if you have too many tabs open on your browser. 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Right. 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Look, close the tab that's talking to your friend when you have to do. You have to go to the make the left hand turn app work. That's the key.
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0: Okay, intelligent people, here's a delicious way to feel less pain and sleep better. 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
3: NBC News Radio, I'm Rob Martier. Iran's foreign minister is telling his country in a live TV broadcast an agreement with the United States is in its final stages. Multiple reports also indicate the U.S. and Iran are closing in on a peace agreement that could be signed as soon as this weekend. This current deal is being called a memorandum of understanding that would cease hostilities, open the Strait of Hormuz, and allow for further talks to continue. A multi-pronged approach at cracking down on Medicaid fraud in Florida, announced by the governor. Ron DeSantis visited the Palm Beach County Healthcare District today to say that the bad guys have been getting out of control, but that time is coming to an end.
4: Some of these guys that aren't behaving well, you know, they're going to have a lot more to deal with these new reforms.
3: The secretary of the Agency for Healthcare Administration was with DeSantis to announce the measures the agency will be taking. That includes launching a comprehensive statewide revalidation effort for all active Florida Medicaid providers. Sam Bankman-Fried will not have his fraud conviction and prison sentence overturned after a panel of judges unanimously sided with prosecutors. Bankman-Fried was found guilty on 7 felony charges in connection to the collapse of the FTX cryptocurrency exchange platform. He sought to have the conviction and 25-year prison sentence overturned, but the judges on the Manhattan-based Second Circuit Court of Appeals said prosecutors' evidence against him was, conservatively stated, robust. His legal team may ask all active judges on the Second Circuit to hear the case or ask the Supreme Court to take up the case. According to the Justice Department's Office of the Pardon Attorney, the disgraced FTX founder is also seeking a pardon from President Trump. The U.S. men's national team takes on Paraguay in its first World Cup match tonight. There will be a star-studded opening ceremony before the 9 p.m. Eastern event, taking place at Southern California's SoFi Stadium. Rob Martier, NBC News Radio.
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6: On this Friday, we'll have more sunshine. High temperatures getting well into the 70s in many spots, but no big-time heat just yet. That comes later in the weekend. For Saturday, pushing 80 in Seattle, we'll have breezes coming out of the Cascades and easterly wind flow Sunday and Monday. That really turbocharges the heat. Upper 80s in Seattle on Sunday. About 90 on Monday. Record highs, even warmer near the mountains and south. From the Cairo 7 Pinpoint Weather Center, I'm Chief Meteorologist Morgan Palmer, and that's your latest Kixie forecast.
1: 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And this is a paid commercial program.
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8: 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Thank you for tuning in. We're brought to you by Purity Products. We've got a fascinating show lined up for you today. But first, a quick few questions. Number one, is there a pill you can take that can actually help make you stronger? Number two, let's say you could get stronger. Would the extra strength make your life better? Thirdly, think about this. Are you weaker today than you were, say, 20 years ago? Well, listen, if you answered yes to any of these questions, then stay tuned. Dr. Neil Levin is joining us today to discuss a miraculous compound with hundreds of clinical studies that just may unlock the key to helping you get stronger and healthier at any age. Now, Dr. Neil Levin is a chiropractor, a nutritionist, spokesperson, and a longtime advisor for Purity Products. Dr. Levin, welcome back to the show.
9: Oh, it's great to be here with you today. And we have a very exciting topic to cover today. Today, we're talking about strength and power and how to get it back, even if you're in your 50s, 60s, 70s, 80s. So if you want to feel better, if you want to feel stronger, this is some very important information we're going to cover today.
8: Yeah, this is an exciting topic. Talk to me about this important message today. What molecule are we talking about and how it's impacting the lives of people who follow the science?
9: Right. Well, we're talking about a new supplement. It's called EverStrong, and it features an exciting molecule called creatine. Now, a lot of our listeners may have heard of creatine. I know you've used creatine.
8: Right.
9: But for those that don't know about creatine, it's mainly used in the Olympic circles, professional athletes, bodybuilders, college, high school athletes, because it does something extraordinary. And what I'm about to tell you is proven by hundreds and hundreds of human studies. So here's what creatine does for us. It helps us to get stronger, more powerful. It helps put muscle mass on the body, and it helps protect us from losing muscle tissue as we get older. We know that's a big part of aging. Not only that, great for the brain, great for memory, and it helps promote bone strength as well. So an amazing molecule that everybody needs to know about.
8: It's an amazing story. Can you share some of the science and tell us why you're calling creatine one of the best kept secrets to healthy aging?
9: Sure. What we need to understand with creatine is that it's a natural molecule to the body. It's in every single cell, tissue, organ in your system, and its job in the body is to generate and maintain strength and power. That's its reason for being, to maintain strength and power. It's in every single cell in the body. 95% of it, however, is in your muscle tissue because that's where we tend to use it the most. It powers up the muscles. It's good for strong muscle contraction, and it's important to help maintain strength and muscle contractions when you're using them over and over again. For instance, if you're working out at the gym, if you're playing sports, golf, tennis, anything like that, it keeps your muscles powered up in their high energy state, so they're strong and ready for action. Now, here's the key. This is so important for those of us, say, in our 50s, 60s, 70s. You see, we had lots and lots of creatine when we were young. We had oodles of this stuff. It was coming out of our ears. We had lots of creatine. Our bodies made a lot of it. But as we get older, like everything else, we don't do that as well, so we have less creatine in our muscles. Now, the good news is that hundreds and hundreds of human studies show that when you supplement with creatine, it goes to work, it goes straight to your muscles, it's absorbed easily, it pumps up the creatine in your muscle tissue, and you get stronger, you get more powerful. Not only that, it helps support memory and brain health, and it helps support the strength of your bones.
8: You know, we were talking before the show, and you were talking about how Olympic athletes have been using creatine for years to enhance their strength and performance. Tell me more.
9: Well, this creatine is the premier sports nutrition supplement. There's no question about that. You've used it. Bodybuilders know about it. Athletes know about it. Creatine is the premier sports nutrient. So you know, back 20, 25 years ago, the Olympic athletes and their coaches, of course, they knew about it. They knew it made you bigger and stronger and faster. They knew it was natural.

0: helps you get stronger and stay stronger with hundreds of human studies to help you. And it's the purest form of creatine money can buy. The stuff from Europe, this stuff is fantastic.
1: And we should point out that it's naturally occurring in red meat. But the problem is, in order to get the amounts that are going to benefit you, you'd have to eat large amounts of red meat.
0: You'd have to eat like 4 pounds of red meat a day.
1: Most people aren't going to do that.
0: Right, so what about vegetarians?
1: They can be creatine deficient.
0: Exactly. When I have a vegetarian that comes in here and they're energy deficient, they don't feel the way they want to feel, and I put them on EverStrong, they notice the benefits almost right away because they've been so low on it.
1: Yep.
0: So if you're a person out there that's staying away from red meat, if you're staying away from meat in general, and you have more of a vegan-style diet, this is for you. You definitely want to add that EverStrong.
1: All right, so obviously this works with athletes, but you say creatine is going mainstream. There's a lot of studies are showing that folks in their 50s, 60s, 70s, and beyond, that creatine can be a cornerstone compound to help people stay strong, stay healthy, stay sharp, stay vital, right?
0: Oh, exactly. I mean, this is the ideal muscle-enhancing, strengthening, muscle-protecting nutrient for folks as we get older, 50-plusers like you and me. But let's go to a couple of studies on seniors just to show this. We'll do one on the guys and one on the gals, okay?
1: Right.
0: First on the guys, love the title of this one. Creatine supplementation improves muscular performance in older men. Study done at several American universities. A group of men, get this, age 59 to 72. Hey, you know, we know that's not when people are known for getting stronger, right?
1: Right.
0: So this was just a one-week study. People need to understand that. That's how effective and rapidly this stuff works. It's just a one-week study. Get this. The guys on creatine, they put on 4 pounds of lean mass. That's muscle tissue for those that don't know that. It shows they built the muscles and they hydrated the muscles nicely. They increased the strength of their bench press. That's a chest press for people that don't know, by 7%. They increased the strength of the leg exercises they were doing by 15%. They could get in and out of a chair more times faster without using their arms. On top of that, they could generate more power on a stationary bike. This happened in 1 week. When I think about that, yeah, it's really quite incredible.
1: All right, but what about the women out there? Did they get those kind of benefits too as well? Will it actually help women in their 50s, 60s, and 70s get stronger too?
0: Absolutely. Let's go straight to another study. Love the title on this one as well. Creatine supplementation improves muscular performance in older women, published in the European Journal of Applied Physiology. 30 women aged 58 to 71. Of course, they got either creatine or placebo. That's the way they do these things. Again, a one-week study. The women on creatine increased their bench press by almost 4 pounds. They increased their leg press by over 11 pounds, and they had better balance and agility. So 58 to 71 year old women, not only getting stronger, not only getting more powerful, getting faster with improved balance. Study after study shows that older folks that use creatine get amazing results. They get great results if they exercise. They get great results even if they don't exercise. They can lift more weight. They get faster, they get stronger, they get more powerful, their muscles don't fatigue as fast, and get this. This is very important, especially for the ladies. You know that when women do resistance training, their bones get stronger as well, right?
1: Yeah.
0: You know, now, get this. When you resistance train with creatine, your bones tend to get stronger even faster. So an all-around win-win. EverStrong is going to help the seniors to feel better, feel stronger, more energized, more powerful, faster, and it helps protect your bones.
1: Talk more about how unique this exclusive EverStrong formula is from Purity Products. It even has a finished product clinically studied, which showed an increase in upper body strength and power. But tell me what's in it and why you like it so much. I mean, this is more than just creatine, right?
0: Oh, absolutely. I mean, EverStrong, this is a very comprehensive formula. I didn't want people to just feel stronger when they use creatine. You know, we're dealing with people in their 50s, 60s, 70s. I wanted people to feel more comfortable as well. So not only did I use the finest creatine money can buy, the stuff from Europe, the Pure Creatine, I also added something called coffee berry extract. And coffee berry extract, a powerful antioxidant, stronger than blueberries and strawberries, helping to protect the muscles, helping to protect the brain, because we know our antioxidant systems aren't as strong as they used to be in our 20s and 30s. But I also added some vitamin D, because vitamin D, incredibly good for the muscles, as well as the immune system and the bones. So this is an all-around win-win. You got your vitamin D, you got your fruit XB for your joints, you got your coffee berry extract for the antioxidant protection, and of course the finest creatine money can buy. Best of all, today it's free. Purity knows you're going to see these benefits. Hey, we're talking about strength. We're talking about power. We're talking about energy.

0: We're talking about supporting thinking, bone health. This is a wonderful product. When you try it, you're going to love it. You're going to feel the difference, and it's fast. A week or two, you're going to feel more powerful. Purity wants you to have a free bottle. I know later in the show, you're going to give out that phone number.
1: Sure will. You know, we mentioned how great creatine works for women. Take a moment and share that story you told me before the show about the award-winning 70-year-old senior swimmer who uses Everstrong.
0: Right, right. Emma Karen, I'm looking at her picture right now. I printed it out for the show. 70 years old. This picture, she's got six medals around her neck. It's the 2015 National Senior Olympic Games. You know, she writes to us that she was getting a little tired during her workouts at age 70. Of course, she didn't have that same stamina, but she fortunately heard about our Everstrong formula. She started using it and almost right away was invigorated in her workouts and had more energy throughout the day. I'm quoting from her. She says, "I feel my investment in Everstrong was one of the best choices I ever made. It's always a morale booster when people think I'm 50. She looks fantastic.
1: Wow.
0: And I hear this stuff all the time. This isn't one of those vitamins, like a multivitamin, you take it, you don't really even notice the difference. This is a substance that you can use to help get some of that youthful vim and vigor back, get some of that strength back. It's wonderful.
1: You know, Purity's given away a free bottle of Everstrong, but Purity products didn't stop there. In fact, you insisted that they also give away a free bottle of their B12 energy melts, which are great for instant energy. Now, I know that you love this combination. Tell us about the incredible double free offer.
0: Yeah, you know, when I think about creatine, when I think about Everstrong, I think about muscular energy. I think about muscular power, but it's all about energy and feeling great, feeling energized. And the next thing I think about when I think about energy is B12. When you think about energy, think B12. And the problem is for 50-plusers like you and me, we're not absorbing the B12 as well as we used to in our 60s, 70s, 80s. So when you supplement with B12, you tend to bump back up those B12 levels. And that's what Purity's B12 energy melts are all about. They're fantastic. 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Also, there's biotin in there for the hair, skin, and nails. So people love the B12 energy melts. 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If you don't notice the benefits we've been talking about today, Purity will even happily give you back your $6.95, so nothing to lose, and you're going to love the benefits you get with this Everstrong formula.
1: 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All right, so we were so busy at the top of the show. This Everstrong formula does so much for us. We haven't even touched on the incredible brain benefits. I mean, some of these studies you sent me are absolutely incredible. As you know, I'm very into nootropics. The anti-aging community has taken a keen interest in creatine, specifically the cognitive benefits of creatine.
0: Oh, absolutely. This is one of those areas where creatine really shines. You see, what we need to understand is that your brain, even though it's only 2% of your body's weight, it utilizes 20% of your body's energy. This is a very thirsty organ for energy. And just like your muscles soak up the creatine like a sponge, because this is a naturally occurring molecule in the body, it passes right through the blood-brain barrier. Your brain neurons soak it up like a sponge, and it increases your creatine phosphate reserves in your brain. So now, in your brain, you have more readily available resources to do what? To recharge those neuronal batteries to make more energy inside the brain. So basically, what do you notice? Well, your memory is supported. And scientists have done some amazing research here. They found that people that take creatine, it supports their memory. It actually helps the brain to utilize oxygen better. It supports memory in people that are sleep deprived. It's been shown to help people add numbers quicker and for longer periods of time without mental fatigue. Get this study. Just 5 days of 8 grams of creatine supported mental tasks in subjects that were getting rapid fire questions. Scientists were asking them math questions and science questions over and over and over, and they found the folks on creatine didn't fatigue as quickly mentally. So this is amazing stuff. It's like a turbo booster for your brain. It's like a supercharger for your muscles. It recharges all your cellular batteries, so all of your cells, tissues, and organs have more readily available energy.
1: All right, Doc, I love that Everstrong appeals to athletes and people who want to get more reps in the gym, maybe get some extra power in their workouts. But you're also saying there's a big push in the nutritional community to encourage people in their 40s, 50s, 60s, 70s, and even 80s to leverage the power of creatine to stay fit, strong, and healthy. In fact, you say creatine is going mainstream. You know, I shared the story with you before. My mom, who's in her late 70s now, she's taking creatine. She works out a couple of days a week, 3 days a week. She goes to Nautilus, does the free weights because she's got osteoporosis. She wants to maintain her muscle mass and she wants to make her bones stronger. And as you pointed out, creatine helps to do that. And then the other 3 days during the week, she'll go and she'll swim. Now, she's not trying to get big or strong or anything like that. But even at her age, creatine has benefits.
0: Oh, yeah. And what blows me away about that story, because you told me before, is that her medical doctor recommended creatine for her. And that just goes to show how much more mainstream this is. It's called Everstrong, and it supports the muscles. It supports your power, your strength, your speed. If you're an athlete, you're certainly going to love it. But even if you're not an athlete, you notice the difference. Let's go to another study, one more review study. This out of the journal Current Aging Science, December 2013. I thought this was very cool because the researchers looked at the body of research out there on creatine in seniors without exercise. They wanted to see what happens when seniors take creatine and they don't even exercise. So I'm quoting here, creatine supplementation without associated resistance training seems to enhance muscular strength, power, and endurance, increase lean body mass. For those that don't know what that is, they're talking about muscle, and improve the functional capacity of the elderly. They go on to talk about how it supports bone health as well, and then they finish with this, creatine supplementation without training in the elderly could potentially delay atrophy of muscle and improve endurance and strength. So here again, we see bottom line, creatine is very, very effective. It's going to help you to feel stronger whether you exercise or not. It supports your strength and power, your brain health, and on top of that, it supports your bone health. I mean, when you think about it, this almost sounds too good to be true, right?
1: Right. Yeah.
0: If you're a person that never heard about this and you're listening to us, you would think this sounds too good to be true, right?
1: Yeah.
0: But it is true. Hundreds and hundreds of human studies back up what we're talking about. You're going to love the benefits you get with this Everstrong formula.
1: That's incredible. Let me remind everybody they can get a free bottle of the Everstrong formula today, plus the bonus bottle of B12 Energy Melts, just by calling us at 1-800-580-1175. You just pay for shipping. 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We'll give that number out again later in the show. But first, Dr. Levin, now listeners can only get Everstrong, this clinically tested creatine blend, from Purity Products, right?
0: Oh, absolutely. Yeah.
1: I know it combines the creatine with the vitamin D, the coffee berry, the fruit XB boron. And for those who don't know, talk about how these work so well together. There's a synergy, and it's also a great value, too. I know we have a free bottle today, but if you wanted to buy all of these things separately, it would cost a small fortune, wouldn't it?
0: Oh, absolutely. I mean, if you went out and bought the CreaPure creatine, that's the purest, finest creatine from Europe. If you bought that, and then you went out and bought a separate antioxidant formula and a separate joint formula and the vitamin D, yeah, that's going to cost you $80, $90, $100 a month. 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And you're not even going to spend half that. You're not spending $45, $50 because today it's free. Your job is to be one of the first 1,000 callers and take it seriously. This stuff flies out the door on the big radio stations. 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You get your B12 energy melts and your EverStrong. You just pay $6.95 for shipping. We want to get it right out to you. We want you to try this out. We want you to be the judge for yourself. Don't take my word for it. Try it. Look in the mirror. Go to the gym. Lift some weights. Play. Do whatever you do. See if you don't feel better.
1: All right, let's talk about how you take this. You have these easy-to-swallow tablets, which are super easy to swallow. It also comes in a very refreshing cherry berry powder. So how do you like to take it? And can people just choose the tablets or the powder when they call in for the free bottle today?
0: Yeah, you can choose tablets or powder. I personally use both, you know, on my workout days or days I'm making a protein shake. On days I'm juicing, let's face it, juicing is becoming very big these days. So if you're doing something like that, the cherry berry powder is fantastic. You just take a scoop, dump it right into your juice, dump it into your protein shake, and that's a great way to take it. But if you don't do that stuff, I mean, the tablets are super convenient. They're small, they're coated, they're easy to swallow. It's wonderful stuff.
1: Now, I know you're chomping at the bit to tell us a little more about the study that Purity did on the EverStrong powder. They tested golfers, and
0: right,
1: Purity found out that not only were these golfers getting stronger and more explosive, but they were driving the golf ball, get this, 14 yards further. That's amazing.
0: I have such a big smile on my face right now. I'm remembering when the researchers came back and gave us this information. I mean, we were bouncing off the walls. This is so exciting. The researchers called this a seminal study in sports nutrition, and this is on our EverStrong formula, the product we're talking about right now, the EverStrong powder. So double-blind, placebo-controlled study, 30 golfers took the EverStrong powder for 1 month. No exercise, nothing different. Just took our EverStrong powder for 1 month. In 1 month, they were banging the golf ball 14 yards further. Not
1: wow.
0: Only that, 6% more power on the bench press, more explosive. They could lift the weight faster.
1: Hold on. Guys spend hundreds of dollars on new clubs to drive the ball further.
0: So, Trevor, you could spend $500 on a driver and
1: yeah,
0: pick up 5 yards, right? This is 14 yards. People shouldn't just ho-hum about this or yawn about this. This is amazing because, let's face it, this was a golf study, but more explosiveness, more speed, more power. This should help all sports. So if you're a tennis player, if you're a jogger, if you're any kind of an athlete, this has ramifications across the board. But again, these golfers, 1 month on this EverStrong powder we're talking about today, banging the golf ball 14 yards further. Can you imagine? You get your bottle of EverStrong, you don't tell your buddies, take it for a month, and you go out and you're banging the ball 14 yards past them. They don't know what hit them.
1: Wow. All right, we just got a few minutes left here. I want you to recap this amazing story today about creatine, what you like to call the molecule of strength. Who needs it? And what about this double free bottle offer today with the EverStrong plus the B12 energy melts?
0: You know what? My one concern with this show is that literally it sounds too good to be true, right?
1: Right.
0: Like when I tell folks about EverStrong,
1: right,
0: I'm afraid they're going to think I'm making this up. It's not possible, right? You know, I know how you feel because 6, 7, 8 years ago when I started to read about creatine, I almost couldn't believe it. I said to myself, if it's really this good with an excellent safety profile, how come everybody's not using it? But I started to use it and I noticed some incredible benefits. It's just phenomenal. And it's as simple as this. You're going to get on the EverStrong, you're going to try it, you're going to get stronger, you're going to get more powerful. You can look in the mirror and see the difference. There's hundreds and hundreds of human studies backing this up. These aren't studies with a hamster in a lab somewhere. We're talking human studies. I call this stuff muscle fertilizer. It's that great. And of course, we didn't just add the CreaPure creatine. We've discussed that. We added the Fruit XB. Remember that? Joint health. We added the coffee berry extract, that phenomenal antioxidant that's more potent than blueberries and strawberries for powerful antioxidant protection. I added the vitamin D because it's so important across the board, great for bone health, but also for seniors, vitamin D so important for muscles, especially as we get older, for strength and coordination. So this is a very comprehensive formula. Again, this would easily cost you 80, 90, 100 bucks to replicate on your own. But today it's free. And not only that, let's not forget about the B12 energy melts, because we're talking about energy here today. And when you think energy, you think B12. B12 is critical for making red blood cells, to carry oxygen to the tissues. The biotin in there is great for the hair, skin, and nails. So just make sure you're one of the first 1,000 callers. That's the only catch on this whole show. Don't be caller number 1,500. 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You're just paying for the shipping. And if you don't notice the benefits that we've discussed today, Purity's happy to give you back your $6.95. But that's not going to happen. It never happens. People love this formula. You're going to tell your friends, relatives, loved ones. You're going to fall in love with the Everstrong and the B12 energy melts.
1: Fascinating information as always. 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
2: 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Let's get to the show and your host, Shane. How you doing, Shane?
4: I'm doing great. It's nice to see you and nice to be here. Hey, Ashlyn, welcome to the show.
5: Hi, Shane. Happy to be here.
4: The topic we're going to talk about today is scams, and everyone is getting scammed lately. So first, you want to hop into a little bit about you. So tell us your journey and how you ended up where you are right now as executive director.
5: Yeah, so I founded Your Senior Tech a little over 2 years ago.
4: Okay.
5: And basically, our whole mission was to empower seniors with technology. So I got the idea. I mean, I used to volunteer at retirement communities when I was little, and I always saw that there was a big need for tech. They would go up to the staff and say, hey, I'm having these problems on my phone or my laptop. Can you help me with it? And I saw a lot of the time the staff didn't have time.
4: Right.
5: And that's just kind of where I got the idea one day where I was like, hey, seniors, you know, they loved us volunteering at these communities. So they love young kids and they also need help with tech. So I wanted to combine those two. And I didn't just want to be tech help. I wanted to go beyond that. I kind of wanted to have this intergenerational connection for both the high school and college students that come in to help them and the seniors. So they get to feel like they're learning real life skills of how to use their tech and get that independence. So
4: that's great. Every day someone comes up to me like, I don't know how to turn the silence off, or I don't know how to, you know, read this email, you know, and it's really frustrating. So that was a smart idea.
5: Yeah. I mean, we take it for granted. I mean, we know how to, you know, put in our Wi-Fi password when we're connecting or do all these little things on our phone, but they don't know how to, they didn't grow up learning how to use their devices like that. So I wanted to make sure that got changed by
4: us. That's very true. Like some of us grow up, I had now the pleasure of writing on a typewriter,
5: mm-hmm.
4: which was out of my time, but my dad kept it around. So, so
6: nostalgic
4: I kind of see how there is gaps, but okay. And can you tell us about Your Senior Tech and what other programs you do?
5: Yeah. So a little bit about what we do. We do tech help. So that will be a student coming in to assist the senior with technology. So that could be anything. They walk them through, you know, patiently. You know, let's say they have a problem with their printer. We'll teach you how to fix that. You want to learn how to FaceTime your grandkids. We'll break it down step by step on how you can do that. You need to learn how to do a software update. We'll teach all those skills. So I like to say we're really different from, you know, Best Buy Geek Squad or whatever other tech help is there, because they're just going to come and solve the problem. They're not going to give you the skills on how to learn how to do that yourself. So we also do technology presentations at communities. I call them tech talks, kind of based on tech talks.
4: Okay, I gotcha.
5: So we'll teach about things like scam prevention a little bit about what we're diving in today, teach about AI. Just every topic that you'd be surprised on how eager seniors are to learn. People stereotype them in thinking that they just don't like tech, but they do. They're really interested in it.
4: Just don't understand it. Yeah, it's a lot. Yeah. Okay, well, great. Let's talk about scams. It was when we got into the studio, Benny and Eric said they just got a phishing scam.
6: Literally like 10 minutes before you showed up.
4: Right.
6: Yeah, and we alerted our folks, and sure enough, a big corporate email came out. It's like, don't fall for this. Yeah. And it's like, yeah, it happens.
4: So it's out there everywhere. Yeah. So not just with seniors. And I have a few friends that, had some pretty serious ones. What are the top three scams that are going on?
5: So that's actually a really good point that you're bringing up.
4: Yeah.
5: So let's just break it into three different parts. We'll start with the first type. So that's phishing and spoofing. So that's similar to the one that you got, I guess, 10 minutes ago.
4: Yeah.
5: So, a phishing scam. They send you a link. They want you to click on the link. They send you a text message where they're either trying to get more information out of you, or again, they're trying to direct you to click on something. So that's an example of what it is. And these are the most prevalent that I see, specifically phishing scams in your email that say, you know, hey, this is PayPal. You know, someone just took $10,000 out of your account, or someone sent you $100. Click on this link to see the activity below. That's a great example of one of what it would look like. So,
4: and let's talk about each one. What are the things that you look for when because something has to be off? I've learned this because Merrill Gardens also keeps us on our toes, and we do AI phishing for everyone, and so I know that there might be a dash in there, and might be something wrong because they're not going to be able to get the actual email address. Is that correct?
5: Yeah. So actually, that's not true.
4: Okay.
5: There are instances in where they can make the email address look almost exact to the real deal. So don't just rely on what the email address says. Of course, you know, hover over that little email and see, you know, is this the same email address? Is it like PayPal, you know, .com or whatever they're sending it to you, make sure it's accurate.
4: Okay.
5: But then also go into things like poor spelling.
4: Okay.
5: A lot of time these criminals will just misspell words and, you know, not even put the attention in detail. Mm. Also, context of the email is a big thing, or even text messages. You know, what are they saying? Are things worded strangely? Is there a call to urgency? When there's a call to urgency in a message, that's the biggest red flag.
4: Right.
5: Are they trying to pressure you into making a quick decision? Do they have "do not call us" in the email or in the text message? That's one of the biggest red flags. So.
4: Right. Yeah. The urgency of this is the second notice, right? And you're like, well, I've never seen this before.
5: Yep.
4: Okay. Very good. And so this is happening, from banks. I get it from my residents. And that's scary because you don't want anything to happen with your bank accounts. Yeah. And it's also happening a lot with like, cable and internet companies.
5: Yeah. IRS is a big one too.
4: Oh, IRS.
5: And we're like, hey, you haven't paid your IRS, fees in 10 years. Pay now or you're going to go to jail.
4: Yeah.
5: That's a big one I see a lot of the time. Or Medicare. That's another one.
4: Okay.
5: You know, what are your Medicare benefits are going to expire because you didn't, you know, qualify for blah, blah, blah, whatever it might be. That's a big one.
4: Are there some rule of thumbs for our listeners to have as far as, does IRS ever text you?
5: No. So the IRS will never call you.
4: Yeah.
5: They'll never text you. They will send you a letter in the mail. And far beyond, if you even get to the point where you didn't pay your taxes for that long, the police will show up to your door and give you a warning. A lot of the time, or they'll find a way to contact you that's through an official channel. You know, they're not just going to spring you with, hey, you know, pay or you're going to go to jail. So that's a red flag.
4: Yeah. Okay. And then how do, so on a phone, I think you could block. Is there something we should be doing when we get those phishing texts or emails?
5: So do not ever interact with those messages. So you see one, block it or delete the message. A lot of time it'll say like scam likely or scam detected when you get those calls. So obviously don't answer, because the more you interact with them, the more they're going to keep bugging you. It kind of puts you on the radar for so many more scam attempts. So I notice a lot of my clients, my senior clients, they will, you know, maybe respond to a text message or respond to a call and give them a little bit of information, and boom, they get opened up to a channel of 10 calls a day, you know, just over and over again. They just want to see you bite. So
4: yeah, I was gonna say to the term phishing, right?
5: Yep.
4: I know it's spelled differently, but yeah, you're getting someone to bite on a hook,
5: mm-hmm.
4: and you keep going. Okay, that's very, very interesting. Now, you sent me some statistics,
5: yes,
4: and I was blown away about them. And so, can you talk about how much money scammers are getting right now with our seniors?
5: So there's, you know, so much money in scams in general.
4: Yeah.
5: And I don't even like to call them scammers. I like to call them criminals, because that's what they are.
4: Yeah.
5: So $4.9 billion was lost to scams in 2024. And that's billion with a B. You know, it's not million. So the numbers sound so shocking, but it's actually up 43%. From 2023. So 43%. I mean, it's just astounding to hear those numbers, and they just keep climbing more and more every year. With technology evolving, with people just having access to be able to do things like AI voice cloning, impersonation scams. I mean, it just opens up the door to so much more money.
4: It's really just scary, I think, when you, that's the word to describe it. And so be very careful, all of our listeners out there. I would go to kind of the caution of always just thinking it's someone trying to get your money, unless you can really verify that.
6: Or is this, can you still have the theory of, is it, if it's too good to be true, it probably,
5: That's one of my favorite sayings, you know,
6: there
5: if
6: you
5: it's
6: go.
5: Too good to be true. It is. So essentially, don't believe in that.
6: Right.
5: 2 out of 5 seniors are targeted for scams. And I actually think that number is a lot higher, but it's very underreported, because people feel embarrassed. They feel shameful. They don't want to talk about it. Let's say they did lose a good amount of money. For instance, the median loss is $83,000 per senior. So that's just... that's like the median, you know, and that's for what isn't reported. So I can't even imagine what the real numbers would be.
4: Yeah. Can we talk about how that, so and yes, you, what happens after you click, right?
5: Yeah.
4: Because that's a lot of money. And so how long does it go on? Is it a quick amount? What do you get yourself sucked into?
5: So it just really depends on the type of scam. So there are, for instance, there's investment and romance scams. So these are the biggest financial losses for seniors. This means it's long-term trust building. Basically what happens is, you know, it's not like a small, like you click on the link and, or you send them money really quickly. It's built over time. For instance, the investment scam, you know, they'll say, hey, this is a really good opportunity, too good to be true. Like you were talking about earlier, you know, give us $100 and we'll show you in 2 weeks that will double that money. So let's say, you know, the senior will send them $100. 2 weeks pass by, they double that money, they send them back 200, right? So they're investing in this, they're putting their own money into it. Okay. And then the next time goes on, you know, they send them more money, and then they double that money and send it back to them. And then the senior feels confident and they feel like, hey, you know, this is a great plan. I could make so much money off my retirement savings. They wire them that money and they get nothing sent back. That money is gone forever. So that's an example of it. I've seen losses, you know, in the tens of thousands to hundreds of thousands. And this is everyday life of, you know, I talk to thousands of seniors and this is what I see. So.
4: Wow. Well, we got to go to a break, but we have more to talk about and some other scams and a way to really be careful out there.
5: Mm-hmm.
2: 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So get it where you get your podcast normally. It's Your Life, Your Way. 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
2: 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Thanks so much for your listenership, whether it be on the air, on the podcast, or maybe you're even using the Kixie app. Either way, we sure appreciate your listenership. Let's get back to the conversation and your host, Shane Fowler. Shane?
4: Wow, that was a great first segment. A lot to talk about here. I do want to jump into a few other ones because I know there's some ones that even maybe even scarier. They when I say scary, maybe like feel like threatening and not just a link. And so let's talk about impersonation scams.
5: Yeah, I would agree with scary. I mean, they're terrifying.
4: Yeah.
5: To see AI is one of the scariest new forms of technology out there. And I would say the access it's giving to a new whole set of, you know, scams that are available to these criminals is really crazy. Have you heard of AI voice cloning?
4: I have, yes.
5: Okay, so have you heard of the grandkids scam?
4: No.
5: So this is a AI voice cloning scam where, and people might think this is not real, like maybe you've only seen this in the news or heard about it on social media, but this is very real. I meet people who have gotten these calls in real life. So what happens is, a senior gets a call from one of their grandkids. You know, they say, "Hey, grandma, I'm in jail in Mexico. You know, bail is $5,000 or $10,000. You need to wire the money right now. Or, you know, they're going to keep me locked in here. You were my only call," whatever they might say to scare them. People might think, oh, you know, if it's not my grandkid, then I'm going to know by their voice, right? Mm. But no. So it sounds exactly like their voice. They find videos of their kids on social media, online. You know, everybody has a public profile these days, so they can source out that material very easily. They put it into AI and it clones their voice. So it sounds exactly like them. And it's terrifying because, I mean, think about what you would do if you get that call from a family member in need, you know, saying they're in jail or they need bail money. I mean, you're going to want to send that money immediately. So, of course.
4: It's heartbreaking.
6: It was a heck of a good time in Mexico, apparently.
4: Yeah. Oh, gosh. Okay. So I have questions. The first is, and I'm always walking through, like being prepared and what I would do, things to verify. So, but they probably put some pressure onto you. Like, you don't have time to call anyone. If you call anyone, you're going to be in trouble. Is that true?
5: That's exactly what they'll say. So they'll put pressure, you know, say, "Hey, like they're putting pressure on me. You're my only call. You can't tell anybody, you know, don't tell mom. I don't want her to be mad at me." They'll tell you different things so you won't verify. But what I tell my clients is, you know, hang up the phone, dial your grandkid.
4: Yeah.
5: If they're actually, you know, in jail, they're not going to pick up the phone, right? Yeah. So that's one of the first things that I do. Check their location. See where they really are. I mean, a lot of people share their location with their family. Another big thing I would say, my biggest protection tip is have a safe word with your family. Has anyone heard of having a safe word?
4: Not in this context, but so, safe words.
5: Okay. I mean, in the context of scams. So my biggest thing is have a word which every single one of your family members knows to only use in emergency. If you have public profiles, if you are on the internet and you have a public account, people can use your voice. They can even generate a video of you. Like, for instance, if it's a ransom note, you know, let's say you're traveling, they can generate an image of you, you know, being like tied up and a gun pointed to your head, whatever it might be. So have a safe word. So I think, I mean, I'm not going to say the real one that my family has, for instance, my family might have one and it's orange, right? So let's say you get a call from that criminal, that scammer, and you ask your grandkid, you know, with air quotes around say, "Hey, what's our family safe word if this is an emergency?" They will hang up right as soon as you say that.
4: Oh, because they know.
5: Because they know.
4: And okay, I got you.
5: Yeah.
4: Wow.
5: So that's a cool trick, and I think it's even fun. You know, like anytime you're sitting around Thanksgiving dinner, Christmas, whatever it might be like, play a game. Say, hey, what's our safe word going to be in this situation? So that's a good protection
4: tip. You can make light of it. I see that and then really use it. Whoa, thank you for the tip. Yeah,
5: it's a great tip. It's one of the best ones. I mean, there's no way they can recreate it or even just guess it. So, yeah.
4: And so you did very specific impersonation. So of your grandkids, of your kids, that is terrifying.
5: Yeah.
4: Talk about when they're impersonating a person, like a role. So it's like a sheriff or, a CIA or someone that is very scary, right?
6: An agent of some sort.
5: So the other two that are really big, IRS and tech support. So, I mean, I think a lot more people have heard about IRS than tech support, but the tech support one is really big. So they'll pretend to be, tech support for whatever it might be, like T-Mobile or whatever their, Apple tech support, whatever it might be. And they'll say, hey, your computer has a virus on it. Your phone has a virus on it. All your information is going to be wiped. Everything's going to be gone. They're going to have access to your bank account, everything, unless you click on this link or unless you give us this information or, send us this money, pay this fee and we'll take care of it for you. So that's a big one that goes around.
4: Let's talk about how it would actually happen. You would probably be the first one to see if your phone had a virus, right? Is that correct?
5: So a lot of time they can even make a pop-up happen on your phone that looks like a virus. I'm sure, have you ever seen like a pop-up?
4: Yeah.
5: That kind of, maybe it's like flashing.
4: Yeah.
5: Maybe it says, click here, X out, whatever it might say. And it'll say you have a virus, right? But you actually don't. They want you to click on it, and that's what gives them access to your device. So it's really it's a whole process for them. I mean, they'll make anything of it. You just have to be on your toes with it. You have to get that gut feeling and trust your gut. So
4: yeah. Wow.
6: It's like they have dirty pros working on the technology to get you to fall for it.
5: Mm-hmm.
4: Yeah,
6: and that's what they're spending their time and effort on, too.
4: Yeah.
6: Which is sad.
5: And it's not much effort these days. It used to be a lot more. But now with AI, they can do this in a split second. I mean, they're sending it out to thousands of people.
6: True.
5: And just even if it's small amounts of money, like let's say they only get $10 from people, that's still a lot when you're doing it on the grander scale.
4: Right. Okay, and so when they you click on the link and then they have access to your phone, does that mean they have access to all your accounts?
5: Yeah, so there's so many levels to it. So, it could give them remote access or they can just get information that's open. So passwords is a big thing. A lot of people use the same password more than once for everything.
4: Okay.
5: And also on top of that, they won't use a unique and strong password. So diving into that, a strong password and a unique password means, it doesn't have your pet's name in it. It doesn't have your kid's name, not the high school you grew up, birth year. It doesn't have any of that information. It should have a mix of uppercase letters, lowercase letters, special characterizations, numbers, just completely randomized. So that's a strong password. Let's say you have a weak password, like 123, you know, in your notes app, and you clicked on that link. And let's say 123 is your bank account.
4: Yeah.
5: Password or
4: password
5: to your Apple ID. If someone gets into your Apple ID, they have access to your whole life.
4: Right.
5: So if they get into your email, they can email out your family and make up whatever story that they want. They could text whoever they want. I mean, it's just the possibilities are endless.
4: Wow. Okay, so let's talk about that a little bit. When you have a strong password, a lot of times those apps are telling you if there's a strong password, which is great, but you can't use that same strong password everywhere,
5: over and over,
4: right? Because I know passwords are hard. They really are to keep. So any suggestions on how to keep passwords so that you can go in? I know that certain phones have those passwords.
5: Mm-hmm.
4: Talk a little bit about
5: that. So that's a really good question. I like to recommend a password manager.
4: Okay.
5: So that means basically anytime you open up a website and it'll remember your password for you, it'll create a strong and unique password for every site. And that's it. It's pretty much just an extension either or an app on your phone. If there's ones like Bitwarden, LastPass, like there's Dashlane, there's so many options. And that would be a great solution. Or a lot of, you know, I work with seniors that isn't super accessible for them. You can even have a password book, yeah, like where you actually write it down physically. But again, there's more risks with that. Let's say someone breaks into your home,
4: yeah,
5: and they get your book, or it's sitting right next to your computer. You know, they can just type everything in. So I wouldn't recommend that. But if that is your only option, keep that book in a secure location, like a safe, or not near any of your devices, somewhere hidden.
4: Right. But what are the chances? Yeah, we won't go into it. But now I'm thinking, what are the odds here of someone breaking in versus hacking into your phone?
5: It's definitely safer, but I mean, it's still a risk.
4: It's a risk. Yeah. There's risks.
5: There's just everything.
4: Every day, there's a risk. And so that's a good point. What are your thoughts about facial recognition? Is that help? Does that kind of block? Because I know for passwords, a lot of times you have facial recognition to get in. Is that kind of a barrier for folks?
5: Yeah, that's a barrier. Okay. I would strongly recommend having Face ID. I mean, I have that on my banking app. Also, two-factor authentication. That's one of the strongest methods you can use, you know, where it sends you that code in your email or over text. That's a big one. Make sure you have that set up and enabled. Do not, you know, put that code in. Like, for instance, you might get a text that says, hey, code requested. If you're not logging in or doing anything, you want to make sure that code is not being sent out. So that's a big thing, too.
4: I was just chuckling in my head a little bit because my brother is the person that receives my Gmail. If I change it I forget it all the time, and he's like, "Hey, is this you?" And I was like, "Wow, you really are good because you know that allows."
5: Yeah, it could not be.
4: Yeah, exactly.
6: Followed by what's the safe word?
5: Yep.
4: Yeah. Now we're gonna have a
6: now
4: safe word.
6: We're getting
4: word.
6: Somewhere.
4: Yes.
6: All right.
5: Orange. You know, whatever.
4: We're gonna have one. Tell us some other quick protections that we can be doing while we kind of navigate our day to day in a world that is unsure in many ways.
5: Yeah, I would say the number one thing, don't click on unknown links. You know, if it's a link in your email, if it's a link in your text message, don't just click on it. For instance, let's say you're getting that email that says click on PayPal link. Don't click on that link. Go log into PayPal.com and put in your account information. That would be a better way of going.
4: And look it up. I look it up a lot. Like, hey, is this happening?
5: Yeah, look it up. Also, you could do like scam next to something that you received, or even put it in ChatGPT and say, hey, does this look like a scam? That's one a lot of people wouldn't even think about doing.
4: Reverse AI?
5: Do it in reverse.
4: Yeah.
5: Verify through another source. If you have a friend next to you, a family member, be like, hey, does something about this look suspicious? So I also pause before you act, you know, take that time to say, this feels a little weird. This feels a little strange. And really go into it like that. And then ask for help early. I know we have a cell line and an email set up so anyone can ask us for help regardless of what it is and say, hey, is this a scam? And we'll shoot them back a text or shoot them back an email and help them out with that. So.
4: Yeah, no, great advice. And I just say take your time and shoot a text or a call to family members and friends to see if they have any experience. I think that is good.
5: Yeah.
4: Well, we've unfortunately run out of time here. I think we can keep going. But Ashlyn, thanks for coming on the show. Listeners, get a hold of Ashlyn if you want to enter some programs or hear more information.
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7: A stalled vehicle on Mercer Island, eastbound 90 at Island Crest Way in the left lane. The backup begins at the Mount Baker Tunnel. North of Seattle, traffic is a challenge from, Northgate to 164th, again from the Boeing Everett Highway to 128th in Marysville, causing a 40-minute delay. So Northgate to Marysville is an hour and 17-minute drive. Earlier accident northbound 405 at Sunset in Renton in the carpool lane. The backup from, on eastbound 518 all the way to it. I'm Anna D, KC Traffic.
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9: NBC News Radio, I'm Rob Martier. Multiple reports say the United States and Iran are closing in on a peace agreement that could be signed as soon as this weekend. The Prime Minister of Pakistan posted on X that his country is working closely with both sides to finalize the next steps of the process. Iran's foreign minister said that Tehran had reached an understanding on most issues in negotiations and was in the final stages. The current agreement is being called a memorandum of understanding between the U.S. and Iran that would cease hostilities, open the Strait of Hormuz, and allow for further talks to continue. Wall Street is closing higher to end the week. SpaceX's record IPO launched at $150 a share helped boost investor confidence. Stocks rose as oil prices slipped after Pakistan updated the situation between the U.S. and Iran. At the closing bell, the Dow Jones Industrial Average gained 353 points to 51,202. The S&P 500 added 37 points to 74,31, and the NASDAQ rose 79 points to 25,888. The gunman who opened fire on bystanders in Midland, Texas this morning is dead. Officials identified the suspect as 45-year-old Victor Mata Villarreal, who had been wanted in the murder of an officer. One person was killed and 10 others were injured in this morning's shooting. Villarreal barricaded himself inside an abandoned building after firing shots at officers and bystanders. Midland is about 330 miles west of Dallas. Texas Governor Greg Abbott ordered all public universities and state agencies to freeze new H-1B visa applications. He said that he wants to enshrine that into law.
10: Ban any state or local government from using H-1B visas for hiring purposes.
9: He previously suggested that some visa holders were admitted during the Biden administration and have overstayed. That's the type of people he says the Trump administration is trying to remove. Rob Martier, NBC News Radio.
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12: On this Friday, we'll have more sunshine. High temperatures getting well into the 70s in many spots, but no big-time heat just yet. That comes later in the weekend. For Saturday, pushing 80 in Seattle, we'll have breezes coming out of the Cascades and easterly wind flow Sunday and Monday. That really turbocharges the heat. Upper 80s in Seattle on Sunday. About 90 on Monday. Record highs, even warmer near the mountains and south. From the Cairo 7 Pinpoint Weather Center, I'm Chief Meteorologist Morgan Palmer, and that's your latest Kixie forecast.
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15: Tuning into Miss Donna Spirit. Welcome.
16: Thank you.
15: Hey, Donna, where are you calling from?
16: I'm in Santa Barbara, California.
15: Miss Donna, I see a male who's on the other side. He's showing up behind you. And when they come in that role, it's usually a friend, a lover, a partner. I do not see a ring, so I'm assuming this was an ex-love that has crossed over. And I feel like there's something to do with a drowning. Does this make sense?
16: Yes, it does. He did drown. Yes.
15: Oh, geez. Long after you guys split, though.
16: That's right. Yep.
15: Yeah, so he's with us. So a couple things. One is, at the time when you guys split, you were going through so many other things, like your mom was declining. You were helping your mom. Is that correct? Or your mom had just passed?
16: Yeah.
15: So it wasn't really on good terms when you split. It almost felt like broke your heart to some degree.
16: Yeah. Yeah.
15: And I feel like you swore off men.
16: Yeah. Right.
15: Oh, we got to watch our words, girlfriend. So that has set a barrier around your heart in opening up. So your energy just plummeted, of course, being a caretaker. But my gosh, being a caretaker for three people was just too much.
16: Yeah, too much.
15: All that heavy energy kind of blocks you from receiving love because, gosh, you've kind of neglected yourself and all that. So you got to get back to loving Donna. And the reason he's bringing this up because of your attraction and your need and your desire for a new partner to come into your life. And we're not talking marriage, but just somebody, a companion. Is that correct?
16: Yeah.
15: Who was divorced? Was that you previously?
16: No, I've never been married, but my parents divorced.
15: So that also has set a precedent. You know, what's a healthy relationship or even having a sustaining relationship? So those are some things you have to work on, all right? I know it was so long ago, but sometimes those things are buried within us. And you went through a long period, like, would I ever really, you know, and then you think about the weight of all the past heartache that went down with the previous love. So I think if you start working on that this year, because I feel there might be a meeting of somebody, but you got to put your energy out there too. Whether or not it's somebody who shows up in your circumference and your energy and your space, which I feel like it's some office setting. But the number two thing is this, put yourself out there and start telling friends and family that you're ready.
16: Yeah.
15: And be more vocal about it because that sets the tone, says that your heart's open and say, I think I'm ready for love in my life.
16: Yeah.
15: And when you do that, you're saying that to the universe.
16: Okay.
15: Did somebody encourage you to get an online platform?
16: Yes.
15: Scary, isn't it?

0: appreciate hanging with me today.
1: Oh, I appreciate you. I think you're one of the best out there. And yeah, I appreciate you doing this for everybody. And thank you so much.
0: Pleasure. If you'd like to call into the show like Miss Donna, sign up at RadioMediumLauraLee.com, where you're going to find some services and upcoming events to support our show. 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Please rate it and share it with your family and friends. We'd appreciate that. And be social with me, Facebook, Instagram, YouTube too. We'd love to hear from you.

0: Welcome, Miss Bridget.
1: Thank you so much for having me.
0: It's a pleasure. Where are you calling from?
1: Michigan.
0: All right. The first impression I'm receiving is like a mother figure that happens to be there with you. And I feel like she is incredibly spiritual, if not religious. Right?
1: Correct.
0: Religious to the point like a Bible is sitting around. That's connected to her.
1: That's me. I got a Bible on the right and a Bible on the left.
0: You do?
1: Yeah.
0: But we're talking to spirits. I feel like there's a spirit there had been a guide for you in the same manner.
1: Yes. I think of my grandmother, her upbringing and her teaching and what she has developed in me. And that's the spirit of Christ.
0: Absolutely. She shows me the cross and she is a big Jesus lover.
1: Yes, she is. She prayed for me 24/7.
0: And she still is.
1: I believe it. I feel that.
0: I feel like you might even have one of her books.

0: don't have her book, but I just wrote a book.
1: But wait a second, though, because she says somebody possesses her Bible. So who has this?
2: Me.
1: You do. Yes, that's what she wants to say. As a confirmation, she's there. She's influencing everything. Now let's elaborate on the book that you wrote based on a lot of the teachings you've learned through her guidance.
0: Yes, it's called Live Amazingly.
1: Live Amazingly. You have been living it. That's why you can teach it so well.
2: Yes.
1: And that's why you've got a guide there, Christ, as well as so many angels to guide you in this passage. And it's starting off with a bang for you. You're getting so many interviews and you're speaking even to groups of people. Is that true?
0: Yes.
1: She's so impressed. Have you thought about or did you become a reverend?
0: I am an advocate for God. I do go and speak his word. I'm just a speaker, a motivator, coach, and mentor.
1: Well, I'll tell you what, she's showing it to me. I see the word.
0: Really?
1: Maybe that's why you're already doing it. You don't need the certification. I guess you already are, in a sense, doing it.
0: Yes.
1: But she says you're going to get a publisher and there's going to be many more books to come.
0: I have a publisher that I just got off the phone with and said, I'll call you back.
1: Wonderful. She says more to be learned, though, always, because we're always learning as well. And she says there's something to do with a son. I don't know if this was your son or her son. Does this make sense?
0: Probably my son.
1: Who's a big teacher.
0: He is.
1: But the teachings that you teach are not the same he embraces. That's my understanding. There's some things that he just doesn't embrace in the same way. There might be something that pushes him a little too far. There's a gentle way to bring it about in him, but he's just like the two of you.
2: He is.
1: But he delivers it in his own sweet way.
0: That's him.
1: She's working on him. She loves him so much.
0: That's true.
1: Yeah. Loves you too. Thank you for sharing your time with me, Miss Bridget.
0: You're welcome. Thank you so much for being so on point.
1: It was a pleasure. And if you'd like to call into the show, sign up at radiomediamorley.com, where you're going to find some services and upcoming events to support our show. 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I'd love to hear from you.

0: semi was in the center lane and just turned right in front of us. 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
2: Tuning in to Mr. Darren Spirit. Welcome.
4: Hi.
2: Darren, where are you calling from?
4: I'm calling from Sugar Valley, Alberta.
2: I've got a gentleman who's coming up onto your right side. Usually that's paternal side, but I've got a father figure that's there on the other side, but I also got a brother, son, uncle who's accompanying him. And I feel like this might even be a connection to you as far as brother is concerned. Does this make sense?
4: Yes.
2: And I feel like this was just recent.
4: Yes.
2: Yeah. And one of the things they show me is, I don't know if you guys would get together and watch games on television together. Does this make sense?
4: Yeah, it does. It's my little brother, Wayne, I'm pretty sure. Or it's my little brother, Castro.
2: Oh, geez.
4: Yes.
2: You got more than one over there.
4: Yes.
2: Who wore jerseys?
4: That would be my little brother, Castro.
2: Okay. And somebody still has it.
4: Yes, I do, actually.
2: You do. All right.
4: Yes.
2: And I understand you guys would always tassel one another about who is the tallest.
4: Yep. Yeah, that's Castro. Yeah, that's Castro. And it's funny because he was 6'4", and I'm only 6 foot, but when growing up, there was always, I'm bigger than you. Well, no, I'm bigger than you. Well, he ended up being my little big brother.
2: For sure, right? One of the two of them is also holding Cat, like petting the cat in their arm.
4: Yeah, that's my little brother, Wayne.
2: Ah, Cat that he adored. Who's with him?
4: Yeah, that's Wayne, yeah. He had this cat named Soul, and the female cat that gave birth to this kitten wouldn't mother the kitten, and he ended up taking over being the mother. And funny enough, the cat's name was Soul.
2: Soul?
4: Yeah, Soul, yeah.
2: S-O-U-L.
4: Yep.
5: I love that. Of course I'm going to love that. I named a cat Spirit once. I like Soul too. That's a good one. Well, Soul is there in spirit with him. So they're very much a part of your life. And I also get like a father figure that's there with them that may have passed before the two boys did. Does this make sense?
4: Yeah, that's my grandfather. Yeah.
5: Yeah. So he's got them. They're all together. And I feel like someone left behind a family, one of the two of them. Is that true?
4: What happened was I went to BC to go get Wayne because I had a couple of his girlfriends call me and tell me about his addiction. And we got him from BC and brought him back to Alberta. And he got clean. He was clean for 9 months, but he ended up getting a hold of more stuff. And the one time that he did,
5: he lost his life.
4: Yeah. And the day that he overdosed was the day of his daughter's birthday.
5: That's what I was going to say. He left and he feels terrible. And he wants to say he is sorry because he just feels terrible abandoning his family. Wow, I'm so sorry. I'm sorry for him.
4: Thank you.
5: You guys watch over yourself. Take care of yourself, okay? What's most important is who's there right now with you in your life. And don't mess around. Take care of yourselves because your brothers are right there with you. They're like know-it-alls. And they're right. Do you understand?
4: Yes, I do. Yeah.
5: Yeah. All right. So who was in the military?
4: Well, my grandfather passed away and his side of the family had the military part. So, you know, when you go through both world wars.
5: Right.
4: Yeah.
5: Well, he wants to pipe up and just say, fight like hell.
4: That's my kind of thought, yeah.
5: And, you know, it's worth it. That's his take on the situation. Darren, I wish we had more time, but thank you for sharing this call with me. It was a pleasure.
4: Yeah, thank you very much.
5: And if you'd like to call into the show, sign up at radiomediumlauralee.com. We're going to find some services, upcoming events to support our show. And you can tune into your spirit each and every day by subscribing to our podcast on your favorite form. Please rate it and share it with your family and friends. We'd appreciate that. And be social with me at Facebook, Instagram, YouTube, too. I would love to hear from you.

0: What if the greatest battle for your life is an external but a spiritual war that is energetic and deeply personal? Today on our Spirit Reboot series, I'm joined by Dr. Joy Jeffries Pugh, who has spent decades exploring the intersection of faith, prophecy, modern technology as a researcher, speaker, and author of Beast Mark, End of Days. Welcome, Dr. Pugh.
1: Thank you so much. Have a look so forward to being on the show with you today.
0: Well, I appreciate it. I read you had an early childhood spiritual experience that guided your life. Could you explain?
1: Yes, I grew up in the church in a little farming community. And about the age of six, I went to sleep like a normal little girl. And I got into what I believe was a vision in which I saw what I truly believe was the end of days and how terrible that was going to be. And I really thought at that moment that I was the only person left alive and was absolutely so fearful until I saw one piece of building that looked like a wall. And I went running around it, scared to death. And there was a man standing there dressed complete white with a gold sash around him with the most beautiful blue eyes. And his hair was so flowing and it was so beautiful. And he turned and looked at me and he said to me something that I had no idea was written in scripture. And it was, "I am with you always, even until the end." That dream set me on a course. And then I began writing the books that I have now. I've done over 16 books.
0: So your work intersects spirituality, consciousness, and modern technology. In your latest book, Beast Mark, End of Days, you said something about breaching the pineal gland. So first, describe what the pineal gland is and why you believe it's being hijacked.
1: This pineal gland is a biological gland that produces everything from melatonin to all other kinds of things. And so what I began to find out is that everything that's alive has its own frequency sound. So you have your own song. Well, if I can get your frequency, then I can target you amongst billions of people and absolutely affect you in ways that you biologically cannot stop.
0: I love this discussion. So many people today feel uncertain about the future and overwhelmed by the rapid technology, AI, the changes that are happening in our society right now. Why do you feel it's so important individuals stay connected to their faith, their inner guidance, and spiritual discernment?
1: If you don't have spiritual discernment, you're not going to be able to tell the truth from the lie. We can see that with AI right now, that we cannot tell whether we're being told the truth or we are being lied to. And that was promised at the end of days, according to scripture.
0: So for listeners who want to strengthen that spiritual connection, what's a simple practice they can begin to open up their pineal gland?
1: Well, I think that you have to really do a lot of research and study. Keep your mind on all things that are good, because everything that you listen at is affecting you. Everything you watch is affecting you. So you need to guard what you watch and what you put your mind to all the time.
0: I agree with you 100%. 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
1: 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And only quiet time is how you can learn to hear your inner self.
0: Silence is golden. 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
0: 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I'd love to hear your thoughts about this at Facebook, Instagram, YouTube, too.

0: 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Without Konosky Brezhne's lawyer, there's no way we could have gotten through it.
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2: 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Welcome.
4: Thank you.
2: Hey, Shay, where are you calling from?
4: I am calling from Alaska.
2: Love it. Shay, I have a male that I feel like he's on your father's side. I see this image of, I think this is you, clinging to him like a little girl, okay, in his arms. You might even have a picture of this. Does this make sense?
4: Yes. You're still holding on to it?
2: Mm-hmm. Yeah. He says, I've been with you all along, sweetie. And because I feel like, gosh, you didn't really get to know him.
4: No, I did not, unfortunately.
2: Yeah, you were his baby girl. And he says, you graduated.
4: Yep.
2: Congratulations. Mind-blowing.
4: It is.
2: Especially for him.
4: Mm-hmm.
2: Is there a name connection to him and somebody else? Like first, middle name?
4: Yes.
2: Son, grandson?
4: Son.
2: Yeah. Yeah. Would you say hello for him because he won't believe it?
4: Mm-hmm.
2: I have the impression, though, you guys have dreamt about him. Oh, I don't know if this is him or somebody else in the family, but I see like an animal head. I feel like it's a deer or a buck or something like that that's on a wall. Does that make sense?
4: Yep. It's not hanging up, but wanting to hang it up.
2: Well, you should. Yes. Is it connected to him?
4: No. But I did go out on a hunting trip with my dad in 2018, and that was my first buck that I got.
2: Oh, wonderful. You know what? I would hang it.
4: Mm-hmm.
2: He says somebody still has a shirt of his, and I don't know if this is your brother or if this is you, and I also get something to do with cologne. Does this make sense?
4: So it would probably be either my dad or my uncle. My uncle actually is named after who passed away, which would be my grandfather. Dad doesn't talk much of him, but whereas my uncle, he can tell you anything about it. So I feel like it would probably be my dad that would have both.
5: Yeah, I would strongly suggest you bring it up. He just wants to mention because he's very much still around them because they think of him.
4: Mm-hmm.
5: Sometimes that's why the thoughts percolate in our head because they're just saying hello.
4: Yeah.
5: Was there somebody in the family or is this you considering doing DNA testing?
4: Yes, me.
5: Have you done it yet? Because I'm getting like, do it.
4: I haven't yet, but I'm thinking about doing it. Yes.
5: Yeah, please do. Because there's a big surprise there. Would you anticipate anyway? So that's why you're thinking of doing it, right? Because you can feel it.
4: Yeah.
5: Yeah, we got to follow those instincts. He wants you to know he's always close by, watching over you. I know you went out with your dad, but is there somebody else who's got a gun up his? Because I feel like it's been passed down as well.
4: Yes, it's gone between, I believe, my dad and my uncle, but my uncle is the one who has it currently.
5: Right. You'll be blessed with it at one point, too. They taught you how to shoot, obviously, so you know how to do it responsibly.
4: Yes.
5: Thank you, Shay, for sharing your time with me.
4: Of course.
5: And if you'd like to call into the show, sign up at RadioMediumLauraLee.com, where you can find some services and upcoming events to support our show. 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Please rate it and share it with your family and friends. We'd appreciate that. And be social with me at Facebook, Instagram, YouTube, too. I'd love to hear from you.

0: Are you developing your intuition but wondering why your psychic abilities aren't opening up fast enough? Today's spirit message is for anyone who's feeling impatient on their spiritual path, because what spirit reveals about timing, fear, and true psychic growth may completely change how you see your journey. My listener, Deanna, wrote me a question, and she asked, I've been doing a lot of work, develop my intuition, my psychic abilities, but I feel like it's not opening up as fast as I like. Do you see that it is? And Deanna, the answer is yes. Naturally, you are opening because your intuition, your psychic abilities are one and the same. You already got this. In fact, I see you already working with Tarot, specifically if there's some angel cards around you to validate your intuition is working. That alone tells me you're actively strengthening your awareness. But here's the truth. Many developing intuitives and psychics don't want to hear. You cannot rush your spiritual growth. Psychic abilities unfold in direct proportion to your awareness, your emotional readiness, and your personal healing. It's not a race, and it does not follow any deadlines. The biggest reason development feels slow is not lack of ability, but it's fear. Fears of what others might think if you're sharing your intuitive gifts, fear that you're not progressing fast enough, Deanna, even fear of your own potential. When we place a timeline on awakening, we unintentionally block the flow, and spirit doesn't work under pressure. It works through openness and trust with yourself first. So here are some of the practices spirit recommends to help unlock your development. First, meditate, meditate, meditate. And yes, I mean daily. Even if it's for 5 minutes, the meditation practice quiets the analytical mind so the intuitive information has space to come forward. Second, find a community. Join a psychic or spiritual development group. Basically, a safe space that allows your intuition to expand without any judgment. Third, I recommend keeping a dream journal. Write down your dreams, your daydreams, your impressions, anything symbolic, anything you hear, date the entry, and then leave space to revisit. Over time, you'll notice there's patterns and validations that build your confidence in your psychic awareness. Now, here's the most important part. If you're already doing some of these things, Deanna or anyone who's listening, it confirms you're exactly where you're meant to be. Progress is not measured by dramatic experiences. 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Psychic ability isn't about becoming someone different. It's about remembering who you already are. 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
5: A stalled vehicle in Bellevue, southbound 405 after Southeast 8th in the two center lanes. We're slow through downtown Bellevue. Plan on a 48-minute drive between Kirkland and Renton. Also, northbound I-5 has been difficult from North Seattle to Linwood. Again, US 2 to EB Slough. Northgate to Marysville is an hour and 15-minute drive. Across the Sound, both Seattle and Bainbridge Island ferries are running about 55 minutes behind schedule, and there's a 1 hour wait for drivers departing Mukilteo. I'm Anna D. Kixie Traffic.
6: NBC News Radio. I'm Rob Martier. Multiple reports say the United States and Iran are closing in on a peace agreement that could be signed as soon as this weekend. The Prime Minister of Pakistan posted on X that his country is working closely with both sides to finalize the next steps of this process. The current agreement is being called a Memorandum of Understanding between the U.S. and Iran that would cease hostilities, open the Strait of Hormuz, and allow for further talks to continue. SpaceX soared in its first day of trading on the stock market today. The company said last night in an SEC filing that it's raising $75 billion while selling shares for $135 each. Founder Elon Musk is likely to become the world's first trillionaire as a result. The United States will play its first World Cup match in California tonight. The team will take on Paraguay at SoFi Stadium in Inglewood at 9 p.m. Eastern. Now, those fans headed to watch World Cup matches probably paid plenty for tickets, but they no longer need to shell out for water. Liz Warner reports.
7: There was pushback after FIFA announced in early June that visitors would not be permitted to bring water bottles into any of the stadiums hosting matches. That decision had been made, quote, to prevent risk and injury to players and attendees. It also meant fans were expected to purchase bottled water from the venues if they wanted it. But in a reversal, FIFA has now announced that fans will be permitted to bring, quote, one soft plastic 20-ounce factory-sealed disposable water bottle into any World Cup match in the U.S.
6: Elsewhere, co-host Canada and Bosnia-Herzegovina played to a 1-1 draw in Toronto this afternoon. The Hurricanes are one win away from their first Stanley Cup title since 2006. Carolina took down the Vegas Golden Knights 4-2 in Game 5 in Raleigh. The Stanley Cup final resumes Sunday when the Golden Knights play host to the Hurricanes in Sin City. Rob Martier, NBC News Radio.
8: This is a Bloomberg Money Minute. After raising $75 billion from investors, making it the biggest initial public stock offering ever, shares of the Elon Musk-owned SpaceX soared today, up 19% in their trading debut, pushing its valuation to $2.25 trillion. That makes Musk the world's first ever trillionaire, worth about seven Warren Buffetts. That gave the major averages a boost today on Wall Street, along with growing expectations for a peace deal with Iran this weekend that will reopen the Strait of Hormuz. With that, the Dow rose 354 points, 0.7% higher. The Nasdaq up 79, the S&P up 37. Consumer sentiment this month, measured by the University of Michigan, higher for the first time in 4 months, mostly because of easing prices at the gas pump. And they were deemed optional during the pandemic, but Columbia University is now the final Ivy League school to require applicants to submit either SATs or ACT scores to be admitted this fall. Tom Busby, Bloomberg Radio.
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11: This is Eric Ryder with a quick look at our Kixie weather outlook. We've got a heat advisory in effect until Tuesday morning, and we are going to see some very warm temperatures over the weekend. But tonight, it's mostly clear with a low around 52. Sunshine for Saturday with a high near 84. A sunny Sunday with a high near 90. Mostly sunny on Monday with a high near 91. Beginning to cool down again on Tuesday with a high near 81.
12: Well, it is only 75 right now, but we do have a weather alert starting June 14th, starting at 11 a.m. It is going to be hot that day. So happy birthday to my wife. Where we